Thanks for making us a part of your evening. Hello, I'm Karen Van Zandt. Appreciate you being here. On the way, we're starting off with some entertainment news and Spider-Man Brand New Day breaking box office records. First, Daughtry.

0: Well, we told you yesterday that Spider-Man Brand New Day might break some records, and yes, it did. Spider-Man Brand New Day set a new record for the biggest domestic box office opening ever with $360 million. Avengers Endgame previously held the title. Not too far behind, though. They were about $3 million under what Spider-Man Brand New Day ended up making over the weekend, and you know it's going to keep making even more money, which is really exciting. I did get a chance to see it over the weekend. If you're even a small Spider-Man fan, I think you should definitely go check it out on the big screen. It's very good.
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6: Windham County Weather. Forecast for northeastern Connecticut, partly cloudy overnight, temperature around 60. For Wednesday, mostly sunny, 80 to 85. Wednesday night, mostly cloudy, a shower, a thunderstorm, 65 to 70. Thursday, partly sunny, 85 to 90. Friday, mostly sunny, 85 to 90. Saturday, partly sunny, 85, mostly sunny, 85. Sunday, sunny, 85 to 90 to start the week off on Monday. This is WINY meteorologist Bill Jackman.
7: WINY. Friday, Main Street Gelato and Cafe one-year anniversary celebration will be held at Riverside Park in North Grosvenordale from 5 to 8 p.m. A free concert featuring Vinyl Countdown Band will be held at Rotary Park in Putnam this Saturday from 6:30 to 8 p.m. And then the River Fire will be held beginning at 8 p.m. with music provided by WINY Radio. The Putnam Saturday Farmers Market will be open from 10 a.m. to 1 p.m. at the Putnam Farmers Market Pavilion, 18 Kennedy Drive in Putnam. Sunday, the annual Main Street Car Cruise will be held in downtown Putnam from 9 a.m. to 2 p.m. Come on down for Connecticut's largest annual car cruise, music with WINY, Kids Corner, food, and more. Registration begins at 8 a.m. Admission is free. The 65th annual VJ Day Parade will be held this Sunday. The parade steps off at 1:01 p.m. at the intersection of Brunswick Avenue and North Main Street, Route 14 in Plainfield, and continues to American Legion Post 91 in Moosup. That's what's happening. You're up to date from WINY, 1350 a.m. and 97.1 FM. 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The clinic runs from 8:30 a.m. to 1 p.m. each day with Coach Tom Espinosa. 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Disney's Frozen, the Broadway musical, is now playing for 3 weekends at the Bradley Playhouse in Putnam. Shows are Fridays and Saturdays at 7 p.m. and Sundays at 2 p.m. Tickets are $32 for adults and $29 for students, seniors, veterans, and first responders, and are available now at thebradleyplayhouse.org. 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
8: 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We'll light the fires at 8 p.m. right after the Vinyl Countdown concert. The fires will burn until 9:30 p.m. There are only 2 River Fires left this year, so make plans now to experience a Putnam classic. River Fire, this Saturday night from 8 to 9:30 p.m. at Rotary Park in Putnam. River Fire is produced by the Town of Putnam and WINY.
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0: There's Prince. Hi, I'm Karen, and it's August 4th. Let's take a look at our celebrity birthdays for the day. They include Meghan Markle, of course, Prince Harry's wife, former actress. You might know her from Suits. Meghan is 45 today. It's also a birthday for NASCAR Hall of Famer Jeff Gordon. He's 55. Former President Barack Obama turns 65 today. And actor and singer Billy Bob Thornton is 71.
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8: Windham County Weather. Forecast for northeastern Connecticut, partly cloudy overnight, temperature around 60. For Wednesday, mostly sunny, 80 to 85. Wednesday night, mostly cloudy, a shower, thunderstorm, 65, 70. Thursday, partly sunny, 85 to 90. Friday, mostly sunny, 85 to 90. Saturday, partly sunny, 85, mostly sunny, 85. Sunday, sunny, 85 to 90 to start the week off on Monday. This is WINY meteorologist Bill Jackman.
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9: River Fire is coming to Putnam on Saturday night, August 8th at Rotary Park in Putnam. We'll light the fires at 8 p.m. right after the Vinyl Countdown concert. The fires will burn until 9:30 p.m. There are only two River Fires left this year, so make plans now to experience a Putnam classic. River Fire, this Saturday night from 8 to 9:30 p.m. at Rotary Park in Putnam. River Fire is produced by the Town of Putnam and WINY.
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0: 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I'm Karen. I hope you're having a great evening. 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
1: AP News, I'm Mike Hempen. The Senate Judiciary Committee voted 12-10 along party lines Tuesday in support of the nomination of Todd Blanche as Attorney General. The vote followed a deal struck Sunday between Blanche and Republican Senators John Cornyn and Tom Tillis. They had been threatening to block the confirmation over the settlement of President Trump's lawsuit against the Internal Revenue Service. Tillis says Blanche has addressed all the concerns.
2: The first one I called the payout pot for punks. I've never liked this 1776 fund. It made no sense to me, and I thought it was an insult to the police officers and the people that defended us on January the 6th. It's done. It's been rescinded, and I am satisfied.
1: A vote could come by the end of the week. Los Angeles fire officials say the deadly 2025 Eaton fire was caused by Southern California Edison equipment. A report released Tuesday finds the cause of the planning at President Trump's California golf course 2 days ahead of the president's visit. The Los Angeles County Sheriff's Department says the man was taking photos and video and had a 16-round magazine with ammunition in his pocket. Longtime incumbent U.S. Representative Don Beyer, a Democrat seeking his seventh term in Congress, has defeated four challengers to win his party's nomination in Northern Virginia's 8th District. Tom Perriello wins the Democratic nomination for the U.S. House in Virginia's 5th Congressional District. The AP's Lisa Dwyer has the latest jobs numbers.
3: The Labor Department says that employers posted 7.36 million vacancies in June, down from 7.5 million in May, but still in line with expectations.
1: This is AP News.
4: I am Sydney Zicalello with WINY Headline News. Governor Lamont and Lieutenant Governor Beischwitz remind Connecticut residents that early voting begins this week in a statement released on Monday. Seven consecutive days of in-person early voting began on Monday, August 3rd, and is set to continue through Sunday, August 9th, in advance of the state primary taking place on August 11th. Early voting provides voters with the opportunity to cast their ballots in person on a day of their choosing prior to the election, with an aim to encourage greater participation and provide convenience for Connecticut residents. Lamont reminds residents that only voters registered with a given party may vote in that party's primary elections. Voters can additionally only cast their ballot in the town or city where they are registered to vote. All early voting is conducted at specifically designated locations in each municipality, which can be different locations from Election Day. A full list of early voting dates, times, and locations can be found on the official Connecticut website. Next news in 1 hour.
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0: There's Pink. Hi, I'm Karen. And on the way, there's a new term in the dating world, infladating. What is it? Well, it's kind of what it sounds like. We'll talk about it after Alex Warren.
1: They say the holy water's watered down, and this town's lost its faith.

0: That's Timbaland. Hi, I'm Karen. And in the world of dating, there is a new term. And I think this actually applies to people who are newly dating, or even if you're in a relationship or you're married, because we still go on dates if we have a significant other. But the term is infladating. It is all about inflation and dating. Yeah, because, you know, things have gotten a little expensive as of lately. So it's essentially a term for going out on a modern kind of budget-friendly date. And they say the best thing to do if you need to go on a budget-friendly date is to set the right expectations, because most people aren't going to mind, because most of us are on a budget. I certainly am. So they say what you want to do, especially if you're newly dating somebody. It's one thing if you're married or you have a long-term relationship, but if you're newly dating, they say you might want to text something like, hey, are you free on Friday? I'm also a little broke this week, so, you know, let's do X, Y, or Z. And chances are they're going to be into it because, again, everything's expensive right now.
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6: Forecast for northeastern Connecticut, partly cloudy overnight, temperature around 60. For Wednesday, mostly sunny, 80 to 85. Wednesday night, mostly cloudy, a shower, a thunderstorm, 65 to 70. Thursday, partly sunny, 85 to 90. Friday, mostly sunny, 85 to 90. Saturday, partly sunny, 85, mostly sunny, 85. Sunday, sunny, 85 to 90 to start the week off on Monday. This is WINY meteorologist Bill Jackman.
7: 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Friday, Main Street Gelato and Cafe 1 year anniversary celebration will be held at Riverside Park in North Grosvenordale from 5 to 8 p.m. A free concert featuring Vinyl Countdown Band will be held at Rotary Park in Putnam this Saturday from 6:30 to 8 p.m. And then the River Fire will be held beginning at 8 p.m. with music provided by WINY Radio. The Putnam Saturday Farmers Market will be open from 10 a.m. to 1 p.m. at the Putnam Farmers Market Pavilion, 18 Kennedy Drive in Putnam. Sunday, the annual Main Street Car Cruise will be held in downtown Putnam from 9 a.m. to 2 p.m. Come on down for Connecticut's largest annual car cruise, music with WINY, Kids Corner, food, and more. 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The 65th annual VJ Day Parade will be held this Sunday. The parade steps off at 1:01 p.m. at the intersection of Brunswick Avenue and North Main Street, Route 14 in Plainfield, and continues to American Legion Post 91 in Moosup. That's what's happening. You're up to date from WINY, 1350 a.m. and 97.1 FM. 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
10: River Fire is coming to Putnam on Saturday night, August 8th at Rotary Park in Putnam. We'll light the fires at 8 p.m. right after the Vinyl Countdown concert. The fires will burn until 9:30 p.m. There are only two River Fires left this year, so make plans now to experience a Putnam classic. River Fire, this Saturday night from 8 to 9:30 p.m. at Rotary Park in Putnam. 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

0: Well, today is August 4th. Time for us to go back on this day in history. 104 years ago on this day, it was 1922, and AT&T and the Bell Systems shut down all of their switchboards in memory of Alexander Graham Bell, who had died 2 days earlier. All 13 million phones in the U.S. and Canada went absolutely silent for 1 minute in his honor. Could you imagine if they tried to do that today?
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9: Windham County Weather. Forecast for northeastern Connecticut, partly cloudy overnight, temperature around 60. For Wednesday, mostly sunny, 80 to 85. Wednesday night, mostly cloudy, a shower, thunderstorm, 65 to 70. Thursday, partly sunny, 85 to 90. Friday, mostly sunny, 85 to 90. Saturday, partly sunny, 85, mostly sunny, 85. Sunday, sunny, 85 to 90 to start the week off on Monday. This is WINY meteorologist Bill Jackman.
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0: That's Bruno Mars, Risk It All. Hi, I'm Karen. Thanks for being with me tonight. We're halfway to the weekend almost.
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1: AP News, I'm Mike Hempen. The Senate Judiciary Committee voted 12-10 along party lines Tuesday in support of the nomination of Todd Blanche as Attorney General. The vote followed a deal struck Sunday between Blanche and Republican Senators John Cornyn and Tom Tillis. They had been threatening to block the confirmation over the settlement of President Trump's lawsuit against the Internal Revenue Service. Tillis says Blanche has addressed all the concerns.
2: The first one I called the payout pot for punks. I've never liked this 1776 fund. It made no sense to me, and I thought it was an insult to the police officers and the people that defended us on January the 6th. It's done. It's been rescinded, and I am satisfied.
1: A vote could come by the end of the week. Los Angeles fire officials say the deadly 2025 Eaton fire was caused by Southern California Edison equipment. A report released Tuesday finds the cause of the fire was a tower that was not in service. AP correspondent Ed Donahue reports on losses at SpaceX.
3: SpaceX reported it lost more than $500 million in its first quarterly report as a public company. The loss was less than what Wall Street expected. Revenue soared. Stock in SpaceX has fallen by roughly half since its peak in June, following a massive initial public offering that briefly made Elon Musk the world's first trillionaire.
4: As the saying goes, you know, normally they would say, this ain't rocket science. Well, actually, rocket science is literally our daily business.
3: Investors knocked SpaceX share price down on worries Musk oversold them on the Starship rocket for space travel. Starship successfully deployed satellites in space during a test late last month. I'm Ed Donahue.
1: On Wall Street, the S&P 500 and the Dow reached all-time highs, while the NASDAQ jumped by about 2.5%. This is AP News.
5: I am Sydney Zagalola with WINY Headline News. The Kunlei Inland Wetlands and Watercourses Commission voted unanimously to accept a new application submitted by Ryan Companies U.S. Incorporated to construct an Amazon warehouse on West Carr Road at Monday night's meeting. Attorney Evan C. Mann of Robinson & Cole LLP, representing Ryan Companies U.S. Incorporated, explained to the commission that they will be providing a full presentation at the September meeting showing the proposed changes. As previously reported, Ryan Companies U.S. Incorporated Project Husky resubmitted an application to build a new 1.3 million square foot warehouse on West Carr Road in the town of Kilnley. After their last submission on March 16th of this year was denied without prejudice, the project is now described as construction of a new warehousing and distribution center totaling 1.29 million square feet on a 556-acre assemblage. Due to the Labor Day holiday, the next Inland Wetlands and Watercourses Commission meeting will be held on September 14th. Next news. News in 1 hour.
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0: 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Now, make sure you tell your friends.

There's Ed Sheeran and Eyes Closed. Hi, my name's Karen, and I hope you're having a wonderful evening. We're going to make it even better, though, because up next, I've got your good news story of the day after Selena.

0: Taylor Swift, it's the fate of Ophelia. Hi, my name is Karen Van Zandt, and it's time right now for your good news story for your Tuesday night. This is a story about a doctor in Brazil who's doing some really amazing things. This doctor found a simple way to make surgery a little less intimidating for kids. Surgery is intimidating for anybody, and just imagine if you're a kid. Well, this doctor is letting kids choose superhero or princess costumes to wear in the operating room. He started the tradition about 6 years ago after seeing how frightened kids were. Of course, he said that he takes time to explain each surgery in a kid-friendly terms and also insists that parents stay with their kids until anesthesia begins. After the procedure, every child gets to keep the costume and take it home as a souvenir.
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7: Forecast for northeastern Connecticut, partly cloudy overnight, temperature around 60. For Wednesday, mostly sunny, 80 to 85. Wednesday night, mostly cloudy, a shower, thunderstorm, 65, 70. Thursday, partly sunny, 85 to 90. Friday, mostly sunny, 85 to 90. Saturday, partly sunny, 85, mostly sunny, 85. Sunday, sunny, 85 to 90 to start the week off on Monday. This is WINY meteorologist Bill Jacquemin.
8: WINY. Friday, Main Street Gelato and Cafe 1 year anniversary celebration will be held at Riverside Park in North Grosvenordale from 5 to 8 p.m. A free concert featuring Vinyl Countdown Band will be held at Rotary Park in Putnam this Saturday from 6:30 to 8 p.m. And then the River Fire will be held beginning at 8 p.m. with music provided by WINY Radio. The Putnam Saturday Farmers Market will be open from 10 a.m. to 1 p.m. at the Putnam Farmers Market Pavilion, 18 Kennedy Drive in Putnam. Sunday, the annual Main Street Car Cruise will be held in downtown Putnam from 9 a.m. to 2 p.m. Come on down for Connecticut's largest annual car cruise, music with WINY, Kids Corner, food, and more. Registration begins at 8 a.m. Admission is free. The 65th annual VJ Day Parade will be held this Sunday. The parade steps off at 1:01 p.m. at the intersection of Brunswick Avenue and North Main Street, Route 14 in Plainfield, and continues to American Legion Post 91 in Moosup. That's what's happening. You're up to date from WINY, 1350 a.m. and 97.1 FM. 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The clinic runs from 8:30 a.m. to 1 p.m. each day with Coach Tom Espinosa. 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
9: River Fire is coming to Putnam on Saturday night, August 8th at Rotary Park in Putnam. We'll light the fires at 8 p.m. right after the Vinyl Countdown concert. The fires will burn until 9:30 p.m. There are only two River Fires left this year, so make plans now to experience a Putnam classic. River Fire, this Saturday night from 8 to 9:30 p.m. at Rotary Park in Putnam. River Fire is produced by the Town of Putnam and WINY.

0: Well, online, people were talking about the things that they don't love about the grocery store. 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
8: Windham County Weather. Forecast for northeastern Connecticut, partly cloudy overnight, temperature around 60. For Wednesday, mostly sunny, 80 to 85. Wednesday night, mostly cloudy, a shower, thunderstorm, 65, 70. Thursday, partly sunny, 85 to 90. Friday, mostly sunny, 85 to 90. Saturday, partly sunny, 85, mostly sunny, 85. Sunday, sunny, 85 to 90 to start the week off on Monday. This is WINY meteorologist Bill Jackman.
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1: 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Governor Lamont and Lieutenant Governor Beischwitz remind Connecticut residents that early voting begins this week in a statement released on Monday. 7 consecutive days of in-person early voting began on Monday, August 3rd, and is set to continue through Sunday, August 9th, in advance of the state primary taking place on August 11th. Early voting provides voters with the opportunity to cast their ballots in person on a day of their choosing prior to the election, with an aim to encourage greater participation and provide convenience for Connecticut residents. Lamont reminds residents that only voters registered with a given party may vote in that party's primary elections. Voters can additionally only cast their ballot in the town or city where they are registered to vote. All early voting is conducted at specifically designated locations in each municipality, which can be different locations from Election Day. A full list of early voting dates, times, and locations can be found on the official Connecticut website. Next news in 1 hour.
2: Forecast for northeastern Connecticut, partly cloudy overnight, temperature around 60. For Wednesday, mostly sunny, 80 to 85. Wednesday night, mostly cloudy, a shower, thunderstorm, 65 to 70. Thursday, partly sunny, 85 to 90. Friday, mostly sunny, 85 to 90. Saturday, partly sunny, 85, mostly sunny, 85. Sunday, sunny, 85 to 90 to start the week off on Monday. This is WINY meteorologist Bill Jackman.
3: WINY. Friday, Main Street Gelato and Cafe one-year anniversary celebration will be held at Riverside Park in North Grosvenordale from 5 to 8 p.m. A free concert featuring Vinyl Countdown Band will be held at Rotary Park in Putnam this Saturday from 6:30 to 8 p.m. And then the River Fire will be held beginning at 8 p.m. with music provided by WINY Radio. The Putnam Saturday Farmers Market will be open from 10 a.m. to 1 p.m. at the Putnam Farmers Market Pavilion, 18 Kennedy Drive in Putnam. Sunday, the annual Main Street Car Cruise will be held in downtown Putnam from 9 a.m. to 2 p.m. Come on down for Connecticut's largest annual car cruise, music with WINY, Kids Corner, food, and more. Registration begins at 8 a.m. Admission is free. The 65th annual VJ Day Parade will be held this Sunday. The parade steps off at 1:01 p.m. at the intersection of Brunswick Avenue and North Main Street, Route 14 in Plainfield, and continues to American Legion Post 91 in Moosup. That's what's happening. You're up to date from WINY, 1350 a.m. and 97.1 FM.
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That's Lewis Capaldi. Hi, I'm Karen. And on the way, well, we're talking entertainment news and Spider-Man, the new movie, brand new day, breaking records. But first, Olivia Dean.

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0: No, I've still got a lot of fire left in me.
1: There's Rachel Platten. Hi, I'm Karen. And in your entertainment news for this hour, we're talking Spider-Man Brand New Day because the movie is breaking records. Yeah, it just broke the record for the biggest opening weekend ever. So this is domestically here in the States. Spider-Man Brand New Day set a record for the biggest domestic box office opening ever with $360 million. This movie's only been out, what, 5 days now? And it did surpass Avengers Endgame, yeah, which previously held the record. It made about 3 million more than Avengers Endgame in the opening weekend. And if you haven't seen it yet, I have to say I'm not surprised it broke this record because it is a really, really good movie.
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8: Forecast for northeastern Connecticut, partly cloudy overnight, temperature around 60. For Wednesday, mostly sunny, 80 to 85. Wednesday night, mostly cloudy, a shower, thunderstorm, 65, 70. Thursday, partly sunny, 85 to 90. Friday, mostly sunny, 85 to 90. Saturday, partly sunny, 85, mostly sunny, 85. Sunday, sunny, 85 to 90 to start the week off on Monday. This is WINY meteorologist Bill Jackman.
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10: Friday, Main Street Gelato and Cafe 1 year anniversary celebration will be held at Riverside Park in North Grosvenordale from 5 to 8 p.m. A free concert featuring Vinyl Countdown Band will be held at Rotary Park in Putnam this Saturday from 6:30 to 8 p.m. And then the River Fire will be held beginning at 8 p.m. with music provided by WINY Radio. The Putnam Saturday Farmers Market will be open from 10 a.m. to 1 p.m. at the Putnam Farmers Market Pavilion, 18 Kennedy Drive in Putnam. 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The 65th annual VJ Day Parade will be held this Sunday. The parade steps off at 1:01 p.m. at the intersection of Brunswick Avenue and North Main Street, Route 14 in Plainfield, and continues to American Legion Post 91 in Moosup. That's what's happening. You're up to date from WINY, 1350 a.m. and 97.1 FM.
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0: That's Rascal Flatts. It's August 4th, time for us to take a look at our celebrity birthdays, and they include Meghan Markle, you know, Prince Harry's wife. You may also know her as a former actress. She was on the TV show Suits. Meghan Markle is 45 today. NASCAR Hall of Famer Jeff Gordon is turning 55 today, and former President Barack Obama turns 65 years old today. Happy birthday to them, and also to you if you're celebrating a birthday tonight.
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9: Windham County Weather. Forecast for northeastern Connecticut, partly cloudy overnight, temperature around 60. For Wednesday, mostly sunny, 80 to 85. Wednesday night, mostly cloudy, a shower, a thunderstorm, 65 to 70. Thursday, partly sunny, 85 to 90. Friday, mostly sunny, 85 to 90. Saturday, partly sunny, 85, mostly sunny, 85. Sunday, sunny, 85 to 90 to start the week off on Monday. This is WINY meteorologist Bill Jackman.
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10: River Fire is coming to Putnam on Saturday night, August 8th at Rotary Park in Putnam. We'll light the fires at 8 p.m. right after the Vinyl Countdown concert. The fires will burn until 9:30 p.m. There are only 2 River Fires left this year, so make plans now to experience a Putnam classic. River Fire, this Saturday night from 8 to 9:30 p.m. at Rotary Park in Putnam. 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

0: There's Taylor Swift. I'm Karen. And, you know, a lot of people are getting ready for back to school time. But even though it's almost time for that, we still technically have 49 days left of summer.
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1: 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The Kunlea Inland Wetlands and Watercourses Commission voted unanimously to accept a new application submitted by Rhine Companies U.S. Incorporated to construct an Amazon warehouse on West Kaw Road at Monday night's meeting. Attorney Evan Seaman of Robinson & Cole LLP, representing Rhine Companies U.S. Incorporated, explained to the commission that they will be providing a full presentation at the September meeting showing the proposed changes. As previously reported, Rhine Companies U.S. Incorporated Project Husky resubmitted an application to build a new 1.3 million square foot warehouse on West Cobb Road in the town of Kilnley after their last submission on March 16th of this year was denied without prejudice. The project is now described as construction of a new warehousing and distribution center totaling 1.29 million square feet on a 556-acre assemblage. Due to the Labor Day holiday, the next Inland Wetlands and Watercourses Commission meeting will be held on September 14th. Next news in 1 hour.
2: Forecast for northeastern Connecticut, partly cloudy overnight, temperature around 60. For Wednesday, mostly sunny, 80 to 85. Wednesday night, mostly cloudy, a shower, thunderstorm, 65 to 70. Thursday, partly sunny, 85 to 90. Friday, mostly sunny, 85 to 90. Saturday, partly sunny, 85, mostly sunny, 85. Sunday, sunny, 85 to 90 to start the week off on Monday. This is WINY meteorologist Bill Jackman.
3: WINY. Friday, Main Street Gelato and Cafe 1 year anniversary celebration will be held at Riverside Park in North Grosvenordale from 5 to 8 p.m. A free concert featuring Vinyl Countdown Band will be held at Rotary Park in Putnam this Saturday from 6:30 to 8 p.m. And then the River Fire will be held beginning at 8 p.m. with music provided by WINY Radio. The Putnam Saturday Farmers Market will be open from 10 a.m. to 1 p.m. at the Putnam Farmers Market Pavilion, 18 Kennedy Drive in Putnam. 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The 65th annual VJ Day Parade will be held this Sunday. 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That's what's happening. 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

There's Maroon 5. Hi, I'm Karen. And on the way, well, there's a new term in the dating world. What does infladating mean? We'll talk about it after Bruno Mars and I Just Might. Oh!

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About Jack and Diane, two American kids doing best they can.

0: dating, whether you're newly dating someone or maybe, you know, if you're in a long-term relationship or you're married, you still sometimes go out on date night, right? This would apply, I think, to anyone who is going out on dates. There's a new term called infladating. What is it? Well, it's when you mash up the word inflation with dating. Essentially, it's how do you date on a budget? But you know, we want to come up with new words for everything. So infladating is what the kids are calling it these days. Yeah, but yeah, basically, how do you go out on a date on a budget? And there are lots of different ways you can do that, of course. And it may be easier when you are in those long-term relationships. When you're newly dating, it can be, you know, a little bit intimidating sometimes to say to somebody, hey, I'm a little bit on a budget, but what can we do? Well, apparently it's, you know, something that we're all kind of getting used to because I think everyone is sort of on a budget these days.
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6: Forecast for northeastern Connecticut, partly cloudy overnight, temperature around 60. For Wednesday, mostly sunny, 80 to 85. Wednesday night, mostly cloudy, a shower, thunderstorm, 65 to 70. Thursday, partly sunny, 85 to 90. Friday, mostly sunny, 85 to 90. Saturday, partly sunny, 85, mostly sunny, 85. Sunday, sunny, 85 to 90 to start the week off on Monday. This is WINY meteorologist Bill Jackman.
7: Friday, Main Street Gelato and Cafe one-year anniversary celebration will be held at Riverside Park in North Grosvenordale from 5 to 8 p.m. A free concert featuring Vinyl Countdown Band will be held at Rotary Park in Putnam this Saturday from 6:30 to 8 p.m. And then the River Fire will be held beginning at 8 p.m. with music provided by WINY Radio. The Putnam Saturday Farmers Market will be open from 10 a.m. to 1 p.m. at the Putnam Farmers Market Pavilion, 18 Kennedy Drive in Putnam. 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The 65th annual VJ Day Parade will be held this Sunday. The parade steps off at 1:01 p.m. at the intersection of Brunswick Avenue and North Main Street, Route 14 in Plainfield, and continues to American Legion Post 91 in Moosup. That's what's happening. 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

0: There's Heart. Well, it's right around this time each evening. We like to go back on this day in history and learn something. And it was on this day 39 years ago, the year was 1987, that the soundtrack to Dirty Dancing was released. So the movie was already released, but the soundtrack came out 39 years ago on this day. And it's still one of my favorite soundtracks.
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11: Windham County weather.
12: Forecast for northeastern Connecticut, partly cloudy overnight, temperature around 60. For Wednesday, mostly sunny, 80 to 85. Wednesday night, mostly cloudy, a shower, thunderstorm, 65 to 70. Thursday, partly sunny, 85 to 90. Friday, mostly sunny, 85 to 90. Saturday, partly sunny, 85, mostly sunny, 85. Sunday, sunny, 85 to 90 to start the week off on Monday. This is WINY meteorologist Bill Jackman.
13: WINY. Friday, Main Street Gelato and Cafe one-year anniversary celebration will be held at Riverside Park in North Grosvenordale from 5 to 8 p.m. A free concert featuring Vinyl Countdown Band will be held at Rotary Park in Putnam this Saturday from 6:30 to 8 p.m. And then the River Fire will be held beginning at 8 p.m. with music provided by WINY Radio. The Putnam Saturday Farmers Market will be open from 10 a.m. to 1 p.m. at the Putnam Farmers Market Pavilion, 18 Kennedy Drive in Putnam. Sunday, the annual Main Street Car Cruise will be held in downtown Putnam from 9 a.m. to 2 p.m. Come on down for Connecticut's largest annual car cruise, music with WINY, Kids Corner, food, and more. Registration begins at 8 a.m. Admission is free. The 65th annual VJ Day Parade will be held this Sunday. The parade steps off at 1:01 p.m. at the intersection of Brunswick Avenue and North Main Street, Route 14 in Plainfield, and continues to American Legion Post 91 in Moosup. That's what's happening. You're up to date from WINY, 1350 a.m. and 97.1 FM.
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15: River Fire is coming to Putnam on Saturday night, August 8th at Rotary Park in Putnam. We'll light the fires at 8 p.m. right after the Vinyl Countdown concert. The fires will burn until 9:30 p.m. There are only 2 River Fires left this year, so make plans now to experience a Putnam classic. River Fire, this Saturday night from 8 to 9:30 p.m. at Rotary Park in Putnam. River Fire is produced by the Town of Putnam and WINY.
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0: 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I'm Karen, and I hope you have a great rest of your night. 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
2: Forecast for northeastern Connecticut, partly cloudy overnight, temperature around 60. For Wednesday, mostly sunny, 80 to 85. Wednesday night, mostly cloudy, a shower, thunderstorm, 65 to 70. Thursday, partly sunny, 85 to 90. Friday, mostly sunny, 85 to 90. Saturday, partly sunny, 85, mostly sunny, 85. Sunday, sunny, 85 to 90 to start the week off on Monday. This is WINY meteorologist Bill Jackman.
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1: 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Governor Lamont and Lieutenant Governor Beischwitz remind Connecticut residents that early voting begins this week in a statement released on Monday. 7 consecutive days of in-person early voting began on Monday, August 3rd, and is set to continue through Sunday, August 9th, in advance of the state primary taking place on August 11th. Early voting provides voters with the opportunity to cast their ballots in person on a day of their choosing prior to the election, with an aim to encourage greater participation and provide convenience for Connecticut residents. Lamont reminds residents that only voters registered with a given party may vote in that party's primary elections. Voters can additionally only cast their ballot in the town or city where they are registered to vote. All early voting is conducted at specifically designated locations in each municipality, which can be different locations from Election Day. A full list of early voting dates, times, and locations can be found on the official Connecticut website. Next news in 1 hour.
2: Forecast for northeastern Connecticut, partly cloudy overnight, temperature around 60. For Wednesday, mostly sunny, 80 to 85. Wednesday night, mostly cloudy, a shower, thunderstorm, 65 to 70. Thursday, partly sunny, 85 to 90. Friday, mostly sunny, 85 to 90. Saturday, partly sunny, 85, mostly sunny, 85. Sunday, sunny, 85 to 90 to start the week off on Monday. This is WINY meteorologist Bill Jackman.
3: WINY. Friday, Main Street Gelato and Cafe 1 year anniversary celebration will be held at Riverside Park in North Grosvenordale from 5 to 8 p.m. A free concert featuring Vinyl Countdown Band will be held at Rotary Park in Putnam this Saturday from 6:30 to 8 p.m. And then the River Fire will be held beginning at 8 p.m. with music provided by WINY Radio. The Putnam Saturday Farmers Market will be open from 10 a.m. to 1 p.m. at the Putnam Farmers Market Pavilion, 18 Kennedy Drive in Putnam. Sunday, the annual Main Street Car Cruise will be held in downtown Putnam from 9 a.m. to 2 p.m. Come on down for Connecticut's largest annual car cruise, music with WINY, Kids Corner, food, and more. 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The 65th annual VJ Day Parade will be held this Sunday. The parade steps off at 1:01 p.m. at the intersection of Brunswick Avenue and North Main Street, Route 14 in Plainfield, and continues to American Legion Post 91 in Moosup. That's what's happening. You're up to date from WINY, 1350 a.m. and 97.1 FM.
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0: Huntrix with Golden. I was in the liquor store today, and I was walking down the beer aisle, and there's Oktoberfest beers out. We're not even halfway through August, and it's already Oktoberfest time. It's bad enough that some stores already have Halloween stuff up. And then I saw this today, that Starbucks has announced that its pumpkin spice latte will be back in stores August 25th. Let's pump the brakes. Can we get through the rest of summer first?
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9: Forecast for northeastern Connecticut, partly cloudy overnight, temperature around 60. For Wednesday, mostly sunny, 80 to 85. Wednesday night, mostly cloudy, a shower, thunderstorm, 65, 70. Thursday, partly sunny, 85 to 90. Friday, mostly sunny, 85 to 90. Saturday, partly sunny, 85, mostly sunny, 85. Sunday, sunny, 85 to 90 to start the week off on Monday. This is WINY meteorologist Bill Jackman.
10: 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Friday, Main Street Gelato and Cafe one-year anniversary celebration will be held at Riverside Park in North Grosvenordale from 5 to 8 p.m. A free concert featuring Vinyl Countdown Band will be held at Rotary Park in Putnam this Saturday from 6:30 to 8 p.m. And then the River Fire will be held beginning at 8 p.m. with music provided by WINY Radio. The Putnam Saturday Farmers Market will be open from 10 a.m. to 1 p.m. at the Putnam Farmers Market Pavilion, 18 Kennedy Drive in Putnam. Sunday, the annual Main Street Car Cruise will be held in downtown Putnam from 9 a.m. to 2 p.m. Come on down for Connecticut's largest annual car cruise, music with WINY, Kids Corner, food, and more. 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The 65th annual VJ Day Parade will be held this Sunday. The parade steps off at 1:01 p.m. at the intersection of Brunswick Avenue and North Main Street, Route 14 in Plainfield, and continues to American Legion Post 91 in Moosup. That's what's happening. You're up to date from WINY, 1350 a.m. and 97.1 FM.
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11: Get ready for a free concert and river fire on Saturday, August 8th at Rotary Park in Putnam. It all starts at 6:30 p.m. with Vinyl Countdown and danceable hits from the 70s to today. Then at 8 p.m., we'll light the fires for the second of three river fires this year. The fires will burn from 8 to 9:30 p.m. with music provided by WINY. 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

0: If you've been to as many weddings as I have, you've probably heard that song at every single wedding. Thankfully, I'm married and I'm not single and out there dating, but there's a new term out there that singles have coined because of the prices of everything. Dateflation. 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By choosing budget-friendly options like coffee dates, walks, free events, or cooking at home, a lot of dating experts say the shift isn't necessarily a bad thing because lower-cost dates can actually take some of the financial pressure off and allow people to focus on getting to know each other a little bit better. And especially in today's economy, romance isn't dead. It's just looking for a better deal.
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10: Windham County Weather. Forecast for northeastern Connecticut, partly cloudy overnight, temperature around 60. For Wednesday, mostly sunny, 80 to 85. Wednesday night, mostly cloudy, a shower or thunderstorm, 65 to 70. Thursday, partly sunny, 85 to 90. Friday, mostly sunny, 85 to 90. Saturday, partly sunny, 85, mostly sunny, 85. Sunday, sunny, 85 to 90 to start the week off on Monday. 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
13: River Fire is coming to Putnam on Saturday night, August 8th at Rotary Park in Putnam. We'll light the fires at 8 p.m. right after the Vinyl Countdown concert. The fires will burn until 9:30 p.m. There are only two River Fires left this year. So make plans now to experience a Putnam Classic, River Fire, this Saturday night from 8 to 9:30 p.m. at Rotary Park in Putnam. 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

0: I've got. Benson Boone and Beautiful Things. 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

feelings that I feel for you. 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
1: I'm Cynthia Scalella with WINY Headline News. The Kunlea Inland Wetlands and Watercourses Commission voted unanimously to accept a new application submitted by Rhine Companies U.S. Incorporated to construct an Amazon warehouse on West Kaw Road at Monday night's meeting. Attorney Evan Seaman of Robinson & Cole LLP, representing Rhine Companies U.S. Incorporated, explained to the commission that they will be providing a full presentation at the September meeting showing the proposed changes. As previously reported, Rhine Companies U.S. Incorporated Project Husky resubmitted an application to build a new 1.3 million square foot warehouse on West Cobb Road in the town of Kilnley after their last submission on March 16th of this year was denied without prejudice. The project is now described as construction of a new warehousing and distribution center totaling 1.29 million square feet on a 556-acre assemblage. Due to the Labor Day holiday, the next Inland Wetlands and Watercourses Commission meeting will be held on September 14th. Next news in 1 hour.
2: Forecast for northeastern Connecticut, partly cloudy overnight, temperature around 60. For Wednesday, mostly sunny, 80 to 85. Wednesday night, mostly cloudy, a shower, thunderstorm, 65 to 70. Thursday, partly sunny, 85 to 90. Friday, mostly sunny, 85 to 90. Saturday, partly sunny, 85, mostly sunny, 85. Sunday, sunny, 85 to 90 to start the week off on Monday. This is WINY meteorologist Bill Jackman.
3: WINY. Friday, Main Street Gelato and Cafe 1 year anniversary celebration will be held at Riverside Park in North Grosvenordale from 5 to 8 p.m. A free concert featuring Vinyl Countdown Band will be held at Rotary Park in Putnam this Saturday from 6:30 to 8 p.m. And then the River Fire will be held beginning at 8 p.m. with music provided by WINY Radio. The Putnam Saturday Farmers Market will be open from 10 a.m. to 1 p.m. at the Putnam Farmers Market Pavilion, 18 Kennedy Drive in Putnam. Sunday, the annual Main Street Car Cruise will be held in downtown Putnam from 9 a.m. to 2 p.m. Come on down for Connecticut's largest annual car cruise, music with WINY, Kids Corner, food, and more. Registration begins at 8 a.m. Admission is free. The 65th annual VJ Day Parade will be held this Sunday. The parade steps off at 1:01 p.m. at the intersection of Brunswick Avenue and North Main Street, Route 14 in Plainfield, and continues to American Legion Post 91 in Moosup. That's what's happening. 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
4: 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I found a toy dinosaur over on the playground by Smith Street. 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

0: Roxette and It Must Have Been Love. Coming up, got some NSYNC for you right now. It's Alex Warren with Ordinary.
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0: Train with Drops of Jupiter. I'm John Laurenti. Welcome. If you still get boxes sitting at your parents' home, you're definitely not alone because almost half of us still use our parents' home as a storage space, including yours truly. Yes, and I've been out of my house for quite some time. The average person keeps about 9 boxes of belongings there. It's especially common among Gen Z and millennials, but even almost half of Gen Xers admit that they're doing it too. It's been found that nostalgia is a big reason why they don't throw anything out. A lot of people hold on to possessions because they remind them of important memories, life experiences, and of course, personal milestones. Psychologists say it's not really about the clutter, it's about the emotional attachment and the fear of regretting throwing something away. In other words, those old yearbooks, trophies, and keepsakes aren't just stuff. They're pieces of our personal history.
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6: Windham County weather.
7: Forecast for northeastern Connecticut, partly cloudy overnight, temperature around 60. For Wednesday, mostly sunny, 80 to 85. Wednesday night, mostly cloudy, a shower, thunderstorm, 65 to 70. Thursday, partly sunny, 85 to 90. Friday, mostly sunny, 85 to 90. Saturday, partly sunny, 85, mostly sunny, 85. Sunday, sunny, 85 to 90 to start the week off on Monday. This is WINY meteorologist Bill Jackman.
8: 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Friday, Main Street Gelato and Cafe one-year anniversary celebration will be held at Riverside Park in North Grosvenordale from 5 to 8 p.m. A free concert featuring Vinyl Countdown Band will be held at Rotary Park in Putnam this Saturday from 6:30 to 8 p.m. And then the River Fire will be held beginning at 8 p.m. with music provided by WINY Radio. 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The 65th annual VJ Day Parade will be held this Sunday. The parade steps off at 1:01 p.m. at the intersection of Brunswick Avenue and North Main Street, Route 14 in Plainfield, and continues to American Legion Post 91 in Moosup. That's what's happening. You're up to date from WINY, 1350 a.m. and 97.1 FM.
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9: 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Then at 8 p.m., we'll light the fires for the second of 3 River Fires this year. The fires will burn from 8 to 9:30 p.m. with music provided by WINY. bring a blanket or a lawn chair and enjoy Final Countdown and River Fire this Saturday. 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

26 years after Gilmore Girls first hit TVs, one of the most famous names is making a comeback in nurseries. I'll tell you more after we hear from Fleetwood Mac. Right now, it's Justin Bieber with Daisies.

0: Fleetwood Mac and Dreams. 26 years after Gilmore Girls first hit TV screens, one of the most famous names is making a comeback in nurseries. Lorelai is one of the fastest rising names for newborn girls in America. The name jumped 70 spots in the Social Security Administration rankings, climbing from number 403 to number 333 in just 1 year. Now, back in 2025, 926 baby girls were named Lorelai, up from 786 the year before. Now, there's no way to prove that they're all named after Lorelai Gilmore, but many of today's new parents grew up watching the show and maybe paying tribute to Stars Hollow's favorite mother-daughter duo.
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2: The U.S. Treasury quietly released its official financial report for 2025. It appears by its own numbers, the U.S. government seems insolvent. It's reported that the Treasury shows about $6 trillion in assets and over $47 trillion in liabilities. Add it all up, and it looks like the U.S. owes more than $130 trillion it doesn't have. 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
7: Forecast for northeastern Connecticut, partly cloudy overnight, temperature around 60. For Wednesday, mostly sunny, 80 to 85. Wednesday night, mostly cloudy, a shower, thunderstorm, 65 to 70. Thursday, partly sunny, 85 to 90. Friday, mostly sunny, 85 to 90. Saturday, partly sunny, 85, mostly sunny, 85. Sunday, sunny, 85 to 90 to start the week off on Monday. This is WINY meteorologist Bill Jackman.
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12: River Fire is coming to Putnam on Saturday night, August 8th at Rotary Park in Putnam. We'll light the fires at 8 p.m. right after the Vinyl Countdown concert. The fires will burn until 9:30 p.m. There are only two River Fires left this year, so make plans now to experience a Putnam classic. River Fire this Saturday night from 8 to 9:30 p.m. at Rotary Park in Putnam. River Fire is produced by the Town of Putnam and WINY.
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0: Olivia Dean with So Easy to Fall in Love. Sometimes it is, sometimes it isn't. 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
1: I'm Lolo with WINY Headline News. Governor Lamont and Lieutenant Governor Beischwitz remind Connecticut residents that early voting begins this week in a statement released on Monday. 7 consecutive days of in-person early voting began on Monday, August 3rd, and is set to continue through Sunday, August 9th, in advance of the state primary taking place on August 11th. Early voting provides voters with the opportunity to cast their ballots in person on a day of their choosing prior to the election, with an aim to encourage greater participation and provide convenience for Connecticut residents. Lamont reminds residents that only voters registered with a given party may vote in that party's primary elections. Voters can additionally only cast their ballot in the town or city where they are registered to vote. All early voting is conducted at specifically designated locations in each municipality, which can be different locations from Election Day. A full list of early voting dates, times, and locations can be found on the official Connecticut website. Next news in 1 hour.
2: Windham County Weather. Forecast for northeastern Connecticut, partly cloudy overnight, temperature around 60. For Wednesday, mostly sunny, 80 to 85. Wednesday night, mostly cloudy, a shower, thunderstorm, 65, 70. Thursday, partly sunny, 85 to 90. Friday, mostly sunny, 85 to 90. Saturday, partly sunny, 85, mostly sunny, 85. Sunday, sunny, 85 to 90 to start the week off on Monday. This is WINY meteorologist Bill Jackman.
3: WINY. Friday, Main Street Gelato and Cafe 1 year anniversary celebration will be held at Riverside Park in North Grosvenordale from 5 to 8 p.m. A free concert featuring Vinyl Countdown Band will be held at Rotary Park in Putnam this Saturday from 6:30 to 8 p.m. And then the River Fire will be held beginning at 8 p.m. with music provided by WINY Radio. The Putnam Saturday Farmers Market will be open from 10 a.m. to 1 p.m. at the Putnam Farmers Market Pavilion, 18 Kennedy Drive in Putnam. Sunday, the annual Main Street Car Cruise will be held in downtown Putnam from 9 a.m. to 2 p.m. Come on down for Connecticut's largest annual car cruise, music with WINY, Kids Corner, food, and more. Registration begins at 8 a.m. Admission is free. The 65th annual VJ Day Parade will be held this Sunday. The parade steps off at 1:01 p.m. at the intersection of Brunswick Avenue and North Main Street, Route 14 in Plainfield, and continues to American Legion Post 91 in Moosup. That's what's happening. You're up to date from WINY, 1350 a.m. and 97.1 FM.
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0: Taylor Swift with The Fate of Ophelia. If you didn't know this, August is a great month for stargazing, especially if you're someone who enjoys the night light like I do. It's the month for the Perseid meteor shower, which is one of the biggest and longest showers, and it reaches its maximum between August 11th and 13th. Now, you can still see the Perseids, even if they're not at their peak. The shower lasts until August 24th, so make sure when you're out at night to keep an eye out for the meteor showers.
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6: Windham County weather.
7: Forecast for northeastern Connecticut, partly cloudy overnight, temperature around 60. For Wednesday, mostly sunny, 80 to 85. Wednesday night, mostly cloudy, a shower, thunderstorm, 65, 70. Thursday, partly sunny, 85 to 90. Friday, mostly sunny, 85 to 90. Saturday, partly sunny, 85, mostly sunny, 85. Sunday, sunny, 85 to 90 to start the week off on Monday. This is WINY meteorologist Bill Jackman.
8: WINY. Friday, Main Street Gelato and Cafe one-year anniversary celebration will be held at Riverside Park in North Grosvenordale from 5 to 8 p.m. A free concert featuring Vinyl Countdown Band will be held at Rotary Park in Putnam this Saturday from 6:30 to 8 p.m. And then the River Fire will be held beginning at 8 p.m. with music provided by WINY Radio. The Putnam Saturday Farmers Market will be open from 10 a.m. to 1 p.m. at the Putnam Farmers Market Pavilion, 18 Kennedy Drive in Putnam. 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The 65th annual VJ Day Parade will be held this Sunday. The parade steps off at 1:01 p.m. at the intersection of Brunswick Avenue and North Main Street, Route 14 in Plainfield, and continues to American Legion Post 91 in Moosup. That's what's happening. You're up to date from WINY, 1350 a.m. and 97.1 FM.
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0: Peter Cetera and Glory of Love. I'm John Laurenti. You know, we keep hearing that, you know, you need more protein in your diet, you got to do this, and it's important to stay healthy, especially if you're not exercising on a regular basis. And that includes not going for a walk for 20 to 30 minutes. But if you are eating protein or drinking protein, you might want to cut back on your protein shakes, because it's been found that eating less protein, not more, consistently extends lifespan and improves your health. Now, let's be clear on this. Restriction is not safe for everyone. Pregnant women, growing children, and people already underfed could be harmed by eating less protein. But, you know, talk to a nutritionist if you can, or your doctor, and try to figure out how much protein you need every day.
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9: Windham County weather.
10: Forecast for northeastern Connecticut, partly cloudy overnight, temperature around 60. For Wednesday, mostly sunny, 80 to 85. Wednesday night, mostly cloudy, a shower or thunderstorm, 65 to 70. Thursday, partly sunny, 85 to 90. Friday, mostly sunny, 85 to 90. Saturday, partly sunny, 85, mostly sunny, 85. Sunday, sunny, 85 to 90 to start the week off on Monday. This is WINY meteorologist Bill Jackman.
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12: River Fire is coming to Putnam on Saturday night, August 8th at Rotary Park in Putnam. We'll light the fires at 8 p.m. right after the Vinyl Countdown concert. The fires will burn until 9:30 p.m. There are only two River Fires left this year, so make plans now to experience a Putnam classic. River Fire, this Saturday night from 8 to 9:30 p.m. at Rotary Park in Putnam. 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

0: Billie Eilish with Birds of a Feather. These are the personality traits that make people feel the happiest. People who are more patient, trusting, altruistic, cooperative, and risk-taking report feeling happier more than those that don't practice any of those.
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1: With WINY Headline News, the Kung Lee Inland Wetlands and Watercourses Commission voted unanimously to accept a new application submitted by Rhine Companies U.S. Incorporated to construct an Amazon warehouse on West Carr Road at Monday night's meeting. Attorney Evan Seaman of Robinson & Cole LLP, representing Rhine Companies U.S. Incorporated, explained to the commission that they will be providing a full presentation at the September meeting showing the proposed changes. As previously reported, Rhine Companies U.S. Incorporated Project Husky resubmitted an application to build a new 1.3 million square foot warehouse on West Carr Road in the town of Killingly after their last submission on March 16th of this year was denied without prejudice. The project is now described as construction of a new warehousing and distribution center totaling 1.29 million square feet on a 556-acre assemblage. Due to the Labor Day holiday, the next Inland Wetlands and Watercourses Commission meeting will be held on September 14th. Next news in 1 hour.
2: Windham County Weather. Forecast for northeastern Connecticut, partly cloudy overnight, temperature around 60. For Wednesday, mostly sunny, 80 to 85. Wednesday night, mostly cloudy, a shower, thunderstorm, 65 to 70. Thursday, partly sunny, 85 to 90. Friday, mostly sunny, 85 to 90. Saturday, partly sunny, 85, mostly sunny, 85. Sunday, sunny, 85 to 90 to start the week off on Monday. This is WINY meteorologist Bill Jackman.
3: WINY. Friday, Main Street Gelato and Cafe 1 year anniversary celebration will be held at Riverside Park in North Grosvenordale from 5 to 8 p.m. A free concert featuring Vinyl Countdown Band will be held at Rotary Park in Putnam this Saturday from 6:30 to 8 p.m. And then the River Fire will be held beginning at 8 p.m. with music provided by WINY Radio. The Putnam Saturday Farmers Market will be open from 10 a.m. to 1 p.m. at the Putnam Farmers Market Pavilion, 18 Kennedy Drive in Putnam. Sunday, the annual Main Street Car Cruise will be held in downtown Putnam from 9 a.m. to 2 p.m. Come on down for Connecticut's largest annual car cruise, music with WINY, Kids Corner, food, and more. 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The 65th annual VJ Day Parade will be held this Sunday. The parade steps off at 1:01 p.m. at the intersection of Brunswick Avenue and North Main Street, Route 14 in Plainfield, and continues to American Legion Post 91 in Moosup. That's what's happening. 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

0: Katy Perry with Teenage Dream. Here's something that you need to know. It's a weird fact about the human body, and I bet you didn't know this. When you wake up, doesn't matter if it's in the morning or the afternoon, depending on what your lifestyle is, you're about 1 centimeter taller. Yeah. And the reason for that is, at night, when you're lying down, your spine stretches and decompresses. But throughout the day, that soft cartilage between your bones, well, it gets squashed and compressed by gravity. So you're taller in the morning than you are, or earlier in the day, than you are at night.
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5: Forecast for northeastern Connecticut, partly cloudy overnight, temperature around 60. For Wednesday, mostly sunny, 80 to 85. Wednesday night, mostly cloudy, a shower, thunderstorm, 65-70. Thursday, partly sunny, 85 to 90. Friday, mostly sunny, 85 to 90. Saturday, partly sunny, 85, mostly sunny, 85. Sunday, sunny, 85 to 90 to start the week off on Monday. This is WINY meteorologist Bill Jackman.
6: WINY. Friday, Main Street Gelato and Cafe one-year anniversary celebration will be held at Riverside Park in North Grosvenordale from 5 to 8 p.m. A free concert featuring Vinyl Countdown Band will be held at Rotary Park in Putnam this Saturday from 6:30 to 8 p.m. And then the River Fire will be held beginning at 8 p.m. with music provided by WINY Radio. The Putnam Saturday Farmers Market will be open from 10 a.m. to 1 p.m. at the Putnam Farmers Market Pavilion, 18 Kennedy Drive in Putnam. Sunday, the annual Main Street Car Cruise will be held in downtown Putnam from 9 a.m. to 2 p.m. Come on down for Connecticut's largest annual car cruise, music with WINY, Kids Corner, food, and more. 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The 65th annual VJ Day Parade will be held this Sunday. The parade steps off at 1:01 p.m. at the intersection of Brunswick Avenue and North Main Street, Route 14 in Plainfield, and continues to American Legion Post 91 in Moosup. That's what's happening. You're up to date from WINY, 1350 a.m. and 97.1 FM.
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10: 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Then at 8 p.m., we'll light the fires for the second of three river fires this year. The fires will burn from 8 to 9:30 p.m. with music provided by WINY. 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

0: Hootie and the Blowfish only want to be with you. I'm John Laurenti. If you feel your attention span is not what it once was, well, you're not alone, and you're not wrong. Back in 2004, scientists found that most of us could concentrate for about 2.5 minutes straight. Well, by 2012, that dropped to an average, are you ready for this? 75 seconds. It's a minute and 15 seconds. That's it. And in recent years, it's just down to 47 seconds. Why is that?
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6: Windham County weather. Forecast for northeastern Connecticut, partly cloudy overnight, temperature around 60. For Wednesday, mostly sunny, 80 to 85. Wednesday night, mostly cloudy, a shower, thunderstorm, 65 to 70. Thursday, partly sunny, 85 to 90. Friday, mostly sunny, 85 to 90. Saturday, partly sunny, 85, mostly sunny, 85. Sunday, sunny, 85 to 90 to start the week off on Monday. This is WINY meteorologist Bill Jackman.
7: 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We'll light the fires at 8 p.m. right after the Vinyl Countdown concert. 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

0: Somber and back to friends. 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
1: AP News, I'm Marcela Sanchez. In Michigan, moderate candidate U.S. Representative Haley Stevens and progressive favorite

0: Abdul El-Sayed are in a tight race for the state's Democratic U.S. Senate nomination. With no clear winner as of this morning, the nominee will face Republican former Congressman Mike Rogers. President Trump says a deal with Iran to open the Strait of Hormuz could come as early as today. Trump told reporters in Los Angeles that the U.S. and Iran are negotiating after Iran requested more talks. Meanwhile, Mideast officials said Iran and Oman were making progress on a deal to open the Strait of Hormuz. AP Washington correspondent Sagar Magani has more.
1: The officials say it would have ships enter the Persian Gulf through an Iranian-controlled route and leave through one Oman controls, with service fees charged for security, among other things. The officials say the deal would be linked to the U.S. lifting its Iranian port blockade.
2: Suffice it to say there's been progress made in those talks, but not finality yet. We're hoping that will happen very shortly.
1: But Secretary of State Marco Rubio just 2 weeks ago ruled out letting Iran control the strait.
3: We have created a very dangerous precedent.
1: The Strait of Hormuz was an open international waterway before the war started. Any deal formalizing Iranian control would be a big strategic win for Tehran. Sagar Magani, Washington.
0: Officials in California say a man was arrested at Trump's Los Angeles area golf course Sunday. Janine John Tail was carrying ammunition and had a gun in his vehicle. Authorities say the 38-year-old appeared to be monitoring security ahead of Trump's visit there yesterday. More stories at APNews.com. This is AP News.
4: I am Sydney Zicalello with WINY Headline News. Governor Lamont and Lieutenant Governor Beischwitz remind Connecticut residents that early voting begins this week in a statement released on Monday. 7 consecutive days of in-person early voting began on Monday, August 3rd, and is set to continue through Sunday, August 9th, in advance of the state primary taking place on August 11th. Early voting provides voters with the opportunity to cast their ballots in person on a day of their choosing prior to the election, with a name to encourage greater participation and provide convenience for Connecticut residents. Lamont reminds residents that only voters registered with a given party may vote in that party's primary elections. Voters can additionally only cast their ballot in the town or city where they are registered to vote. All early voting is conducted at specifically designated locations in each municipality, which can be different locations from Election Day. A full list of early voting dates, times, and locations can be found on the official Connecticut website. Next news in 1 hour.
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Elton John and Dua Lipa with Cold Heart. Coming up, Bruno Mars and also Ed Sheeran. Right now, this is Leanne Womack, and I Hope You Dance.

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0: Bruno Mars and I Just Might. Here's a scenario that came up over a late lunch today. Let's say your friend is getting married, but it's his or her second wedding, and you gave them a present the first time around. Well, do you give him or her another one? According to etiquette experts, those are the people that know what they're doing, the answer is no, you don't. If you gave a gift for the first marriage, you're off the hook for giving a present for the second marriage.
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4: 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The 65th annual VJ Day Parade will be held this Sunday. 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

0: 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It always just, it's a feel-good song. That is one of many that I never, ever get tired of. We're still in the throes of summer, and people are, you know, trying to watch what they eat so they can go to the beach and, you know, look good in their bathing suit. Well, when is the best time to weigh yourself? 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That's when your body weight is at its lowest. Your system is empty. The worst time? 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
11: 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We'll light the fires at 8 p.m. right after the Vinyl Countdown concert. The fires will burn until 9:30 p.m. There are only 2 River Fires left this year, so make plans now to experience a Putnam classic. 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

0: 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That does it for me. I'm John Laurenti. As always, I will leave you with this. The month of August used to have a much more provocative name. It was originally called Sextilis. It was in the Roman calendar before being renamed August. Have a good one.
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1: AP News, I'm Marcela Sanchez. Michigan's Democratic Senate primary still has no clear winner. Progressive Abdul El-Sayed is running against Representative Haley Stevens. Stevens told reporters that it could take a while for the final results.
2: We knew that this was going to be a close race, and that's exactly what we've got. A close race.
1: The winner will face Republican former Congressman Mike Rogers in November. Meanwhile, in Missouri, Representative Wesley Bell has won a rematch in the Democratic primary against former Representative Cori Bush. Primary elections were also held in Kansas, Virginia, and Washington State. Authorities say a man who was arrested at President Trump's Los Angeles area golf course has pleaded not guilty

0: to all charges, including several felonies. AP correspondent Mike Kempin reports.
1: The Los Angeles County Sheriff's Department says 38-year-old Janine John Taylor was taking photos and video and had a 16-round magazine with ammunition in his pocket. Authorities recovered a loaded pistol in his car. Taylor was arrested Sunday after appearing to monitor security preparations at Trump National Golf Course 2 days before the president's fundraiser there. Investigators searched Taylor's home in Downey, California, and found several firearms, magazines and ammunition, body armor, and a notebook that contains what authorities describe as concerning statements. I'm Mike Hempen.
0: Trump says a deal with Iran to open the Strait of Hormuz could come as early as today. Trump told reporters in Los Angeles that the U.S. and Iran are negotiating after Iran requested more talks.
2: And they called me and they said, please, let's talk. They want to talk. The funny thing is they never mention that. They always say, we're not talking.
0: Oil prices and world shares gained today. This is AP News.
3: I'm Isaac Bean with WINY News. The Danielson Veterans Coffee House First Thursday of the Month Food Share will be held this Thursday, August 6th at 9:30 a.m. at the Farmers Market Pavilion located at 18 Kennedy Drive in Putnam. WINY caught up with organizer Bruce Hay, who says they got a good number of volunteers ready for the events.
4: Got a thing from Walmart. They've got 6 volunteers coming from Walmart, 3 from the Brooklyn Business Association, and 3 Boy Scouts. So we'll have a good number. It's not going to be as hot as last month, but it's supposed to be very humid. So we'll just be paying attention to everybody again.
3: Hey, described what food items will be at the events.
4: I've got cereal, paper plates, black beans, pasta, noodles, cheese dip, miscellaneous items, baby food, snacks, Powerade and vitamin water, apple juice, instant coffee, pineapple juice, protein drinks, tomato sauce, lots of tomato sauce, peach juice, popcorn, and chips. That's going to be going in the banana boxes. And then I'll have Midwest coming in with frozen food and refrigerated food. And then Connecticut Food Share will be coming with produce.
3: The event is free and open to everyone. The town of Brooklyn is officially seeking out candidates for a first-time town administrator, according to the town's official website. According to the town, Brooklyn is officially inviting candidates who are experienced, practical, and community-minded municipal leaders to consider applying for the newly appointed position as a town administrator. The town states that this is a rare chance for a capable professional to help shape a newly created leadership position, strengthen municipal operations, and make a visible difference in a town that is proud of its past and optimistic about its future. The new town administrator will serve as chief operating officer under the direction of the first selectman, who remains the town's chief executive officer. The position is created to provide professional management and oversight, improve coordination across departments, and help implement a consistent long-term vision for the town of Brooklyn across multiple administrations. According to the town of Brooklyn, the administrator will subsequently oversee day-to-day operations, supervise and coordinate departments, support budget preparation, carry out capital planning processes, and help ensure that municipal services are delivered efficiently, responsibly, and transparently. Ideal candidates will have experience in municipal administration processes, project management, public communications, policy implementation, and more. Candidates must additionally hold a bachelor's degree and have 5 to 8 years of administrative, management, or supervisory experience in government, as equivalent combination of education and experience may also be considered by officials. There is no residency requirements for the position, although residency in Brooklyn or a nearby town is preferred. Candidates interested in the position can apply by contacting project manager Randy Frank through the job listing. More information on the position and application processes is available on the official Town of Brooklyn website. WINY News Time 6:06.
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3: Let's take a look at the weather report by meteorologist Bill Jackman. Today, mostly sunny, highs of 80 to 85. Tonight, increasing cloudiness, lows of 65 to 70. Tomorrow, partly sunny, humid, afternoon showers and thunderstorms, highs of 85 to 90 with a heat indices of 95 to 100. Here at Cargill Falls, it's currently 60 degrees. That's the 6 o'clock report. I'm Isaac Bean with WINY News. Now it's time to say good morning to Gary O.
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4: Why don't you take a picture? It'll last longer.
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2: Gary O.
3: I am very happy to be here.
2: In the morning.
4: Bean!
5: How you doing, Gary?
4: Pretty good. How you doing?
5: I'm doing pretty good.
4: Oh, man, I had a great first day back yesterday. Man, we jump right back in, huh?
5: Oh, yeah.
4: So, great time on the morning show, as always. Got off the air, went right to my Putnam Business Association executive meeting. Always fun. From there, I went to the Danielson Veterans Coffee House, and they got a lot to celebrate, a lot of good things happening over there, catching up with the guys. Just heard Bruce Hay talking about the big food share tomorrow, gang. Free food share tomorrow, baby. 9:30, Farmers Market Pavilion, open to everyone. Then I went to Putnam Rotary Club. Our meeting at the Putnam Rotary Club yesterday, Dave Kimball Hospital. Had some members of the Putnam Fire Department there. Great program. On a cadet program for Putnam Fire Department. You'll hear more about that as we move on.
5: Yeah, sure.
4: Yeah. Let's see. What else? Last night I headed out to the Beef Barn in Smithfield, Rhode Island. I'm on tour talking up the Main Street car crews. And, gosh, what a good time we had last night. Beef Barn is a classic Rhode Island restaurant. Been around forever. Very, very good. And they do a Tuesday night car cruise. They had over 400 cars last night. Of course, I got to talk to everyone because I'm Mr. Chatty. And, gosh, we had a good time, man. Had a great time last night talking to Putnam. So good to hear people who are familiar with, oh, Putnam, yeah, I love that show. I love your town. Is that the show where they take over the whole town? That kind of stuff. And just kind of spreading the love to come to Putnam for the Main Street car cruise, which is this Sunday. And also talking up the Wall That Heals, a very, very big event coming in September. The Vietnam Veterans Memorial Fund Wall That Heals, traveling across the country, making its way to Putnam, Connecticut, September 10, 11, 12, and 13, and handing out information on that, too. And I'm like, hey, it's not a car cruise, but come visit us for this. I think you'll like it. So that's pretty good. Got home last night, had a little glass of wine with my wife, chilled out, a little dinner, and we're back at it today for a big day, Wednesday, the 5th of August. Boy, it got warm yesterday, didn't it?
5: It did. It got a little, yeah. Got a little warm.
4: Didn't expect it to get that warm last night. We were sweating out there, walking around and handing out flyers to cars, and it's going to warm up all week, I guess. All right, so Bean, what'd you end up doing yesterday? Because I thought you had, like, no plans, but
5: you know,
4: something happened.
5: Just, like,
4: what
5: happened? We went outside, my dad was grilling, and we were watching baseball.
4: Nice. What yeah. What was on the grill?
5: He was doing some fajitas.
4: Fajitas on the grill.
5: Fajitas on the grill.
4: Really?
5: On the flat top, little fajitas.
4: Was it good?
5: It was really good.
4: Yeah, old man Bean on the grill.
5: Yeah, he's just grilling it up, some onions, some peppers, and chicken, yeah. And I think it was beef.
4: So what were you watching, Detroit?
5: Yeah, we were watching the Tigers. Tigers didn't play until 10, but we were watching the Dodgers and yeah. The Cubs.
4: All right, pretty good. Pretty
5: hate
4: good
5: watching
4: stuff.
5: The Dodgers.
4: Mm-hmm. You hate watching the Dodgers?
5: Yeah, because the Tigers just traded their best player to the Dodgers, so I always hate watching them.
4: Okay.
5: Yeah.
4: So you and Dad.
5: Yeah, my dad's friend, too.
4: Oh.
5: Yeah.
4: What were the beverages of choice?
5: I think I went with a Miller High Life.
4: Miller High Life.
5: Sometimes. The champagne of beer.
4: Sometimes that just hits the spot.
5: Yeah.
4: Miller High Life. I think I've told you before when you ever go to Wright's Farm. Of course, you go to Wright's Farm, right?
5: Yeah.
4: Get the chicken thing or whatever. I don't know why, but Miller Lite tastes so good with that meal. Miller Lite. It just tastes really good with the Wright's Farm thing.
5: Miller Lite tastes good with a lot of things.
4: It's just good. It's just really,
5: beer.
4: Really good.
5: It's a really good beer.
4: And takeout Chinese, for me, for my taste, takeout Chinese, a glass of Chardonnay is a perfect pairing with takeout Chinese. I don't know why. So it's funny what you like. You like what you like. So I had a pretty good day. How about today? What are you doing today, brother?
5: I'm golfing.
4: Golfing today. Okay. Golfing. With whom?
5: My dad and his friend.
4: All right. So we're going to continue the party.
5: Yeah, we're going to continue the party. Hopefully I can hit him straight.
4: Yeah. We're going to be betting money on this or just
5: for
4: fun?
5: Probably. No, actually, probably some betting some beers, honestly.
4: Betting beers.
5: Betting beers.
4: Dad and his friend.
5: Yep.
4: It's going to be a great day for golf.
5: Yeah, hopefully I don't get any bag beers. You know what a bag beer is?
4: No.
5: So when you don't get it past the ladies' tees, you have to eat a bag beer. You have to drink a bag beer. And you know what a bag beer is?
4: Just a warm beer.
5: It's a beer that you don't want to know where it's been.
4: I see.
5: Yeah, right. There's some weird beers that I had to drink because of missing the ladies' tees.
4: You don't want
5: to
4: do that.
5: No.
4: Yeah, all right.
5: Absolutely not.
4: It's going to be a great day. Obviously, mostly sunny, 80 to 85. Perfect day for that. Good stuff, Bean.
5: Yeah.
4: All right, got some news over there?
5: I do.
4: Yeah, baby. Bean in the newsroom. What's happening, brother?
5: So the Danielson Veterans Coffee House first Thursday of the month food share is tomorrow.
4: All right. They're ready to go. And Bruce got that whole list of food coming tomorrow. All the volunteers are coming. Starts at 9:30. Farmers Market Pavilion. Free, open to everyone. God bless them. Doing good stuff. Okay, what else?
5: So the town of Brooklyn has finally posted the job posting for their town administrator position.
4: Seems like a really good move for Brooklyn.
5: It does seem like a smart, intelligent move.
4: Yeah, Joe Belavance is a good leader, and it just makes sense. These aren't little tiny operations anymore. There's a lot going on, a lot of moving parts, a lot of rules and regulations and everything. So seems like a good idea for Brooklyn. Good for you.
5: So the Gallup Water Treatment System has recently began operations in Plainfield from Connecticut Water.
4: Okay.
5: That's pretty cool. And Governor Ned Lamont announced Connecticut has begun distributing one-time $300 grocery benefits to low-income residents.
4: Is this an election year? I was just wondering.
5: It is election year.
4: I didn't know. Okay, I didn't know. Good tell.
5: Okay. All right, so that's what I got for news, Gary. Okay, recommend it.
4: Pete Regas is coming in this morning at 10 of 7. We do incredibly random trivia. Pete's going to come in with a really nice prize. I think it's a $50 gift card to Black Dog Bar and Grill. He's going to have some crazy car question. So he's going to be at 10 of 7, so listen for that. LIR, Learning and Retirement, they're going to be stopping by at 7 o'clock. Really nice people. Preston Parks and Recreation Director Mark Simmons. I remember Mark when he was the rec director in Plainfield. Great guy. He's down in Preston doing a good job. They had a big festival going on.
5: Yeah,
4: carnival, fireworks, yeah. Thursday, Friday, Saturday. Very excited about that. So we'll talk to Mark this morning at 7:30. My friend John Jackal, Cargill Chevrolet, they're coming in. They're getting ready for the Main Street car cruise. They're going to clear the lot and have a good time at Cargill Chevrolet. We'll hear about their plans for the car cruise after 8 o'clock this morning. Kyle Rickey on sports. Tune in this morning when Kyle Rickey says...
0: Well, it's 7:05 in the a.m. and it's a 43 degrees on the old Camp North Star weather dial. And I'm your head counselor. And this is my wake-up show. I'll be coming at you every morning about this time, hoping to make your summer camp experience the best available in this price range. But over here at Camp North Star, this morning we're going to be having a delicious gruel breakfast. And don't forget to ask for seconds, because it's all the gruel you can eat.
4: All right, so he's doubling as a camp counselor. A lot of people don't know that.
5: Yeah.
4: Pretty interesting guy. He's got a lot going on.
5: Oh, yeah.
4: All right, it's all the gruel you can eat. That sounds pretty good. All right, I think we're ready to light this candle. We're so glad you found us, gang. It's the morning show. Thank you. WINY, 1350.
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0: 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Hello, good morning. Welcome to Wednesday, the 5th of August. How you doing? Nice day today. Pretty good. Mostly sunny. 80 to 85. It's going to warm up today. Be real nice. 62 at Broadcast House. Today is National Work Like a Dog Day, right? That's kind of every day, right? Today is Underwear Day. I'm wearing some now. Today is Oyster Day. Coming up this morning on the morning show, passes to Quasi Amusement Park. We have passes to Frozen at the Bradley Playhouse. This is the final week for Frozen. By the way, this week, shows for Frozen are Thursday and Friday at 7, Saturday at 2 o'clock. And that's it for Frozen this week. Final week at the Bradley Playhouse. Also, old Pete Regis is going to be stopping by with a $50 gift card to the Black Dog Bar and Grill for some incredibly random car trivia. All that this morning, plus...
1: What famous date shall I set it to today, Mr. Peabody?
0: Your highlight in history. Here we go. August 5th, on this date in 1962, South African anti-apartheid activist Nelson Mandela was arrested on charges of leaving the country without a valid passport and inciting workers to strike. It was the beginning of 27 years of imprisonment. On this date in 1884, the cornerstone for the Statue of Liberty's pedestal was laid on Bedloe's Island in New York Harbor. On this date in 1957, the music and dance show American Bandstand, hosted by Dick Clark, made its national network debut, beginning a 30-year run on ABC. Celebrity birthdays, Maureen McCormick is 70, Patrick Ewing is 64, Anthony Edwards is 25. 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
3: The forecast for northeastern Connecticut, mostly sunny as we move through today with the high of 85. Increased clouds tonight, 65 to 70. Partly sunny, humid tomorrow. Afternoon shower, a thunderstorm, high of 90. Heat indices, it'll feel 95 to 100. Friday, partly sunny, an afternoon shower, a thunderstorm, 85 to 90. Saturday, mostly sunny, 90, and mostly sunny, 85. Sunday and Monday. This is WINY meteorologist Bill Jackman.
0: At Broadcast House, 60 degrees.
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0: Good morning, it's 6:21. And it's time for sports. Here he is, Mr. Kyle Rickey.
5: Gary, Willier Abreu knocked two out of the park, scoring two of the 14 runs for the Red Sox, who defeated the Chicago White Sox last night 14-2 in Game 1 of a three-game series. Caleb Durbin brought in four off of two hits, while Jarren Duran also had two hits, including a home run. Also last night, the Braves beat the Marlins 4-2, and it was the Yankees doubting the Cardinals 2-0. By the time the trade deadline passed, the Dodgers had taken their big swing by landing Tarek Skubal. The Red Sox had thrown caution to the wind, sending prospects every which way to acquire Adley Rutschman and others. Other contenders took a more tepid approach. Milwaukee added right-hander Dustin May. The New York Yankees made a solid pick in infielder Luis Garcia Jr., but general manager Brian Cashman said they tried for Skubal and Rutschman, but didn't get either. Elsewhere, Carlos Alcaraz has withdrawn from the Cincinnati Open because of a lingering right wrist injury that has sidelined him since April. The number two-ranked Spaniard was hoping to return to defend his title in the hardcourt tournament, which serves as an important warm-up for the U.S. Open. Alcaraz last played at the Barcelona Open, then missed the French Open and Wimbledon. He has entered into the U.S. Open, where he is the defending champion. Recent photos and videos on social media have shown the seven-time Grand Slam winner on practice courts, so it was thought that he was ready to play in Cincinnati, which begins on August 11th. And Gabe Akers is eager to move past his delayed start to training camp. The Patriots' rookie edge rusher participated in his third practice since being activated from a non-football injury list. Akers, who was drafted in the second round, dealt with a hamstring issue and had a knee procedure earlier this spring. He missed the first six training camp workouts before signing his rookie contract on July 26. Coach Mike Vrabel says Akers is working hard to catch up. I'm Kyle Rickey, WINY Sports.
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0: heading to Frozen at the Bradley. It's the final week. Here's the deal. Frozen Bradley Playhouse. This is it. Thursday and Friday at 7 o'clock. Saturday at 2 p.m. And then it's over. It's a great show. Disney's Frozen, the Broadway musical. 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You be caller 5 right now. You're going to Frozen at the Bradley this week. Let's go. Get ready for a free concert and River Fire on Saturday, August 8th at Rotary Park in Putnam. It all starts at 6:30 p.m. with Final Countdown and danceable hits from the 70s to today. Then at 8 p.m., we'll light the fires for the second of three River Fires this year. The fires will burn from 8 to 9:30 p.m. with music provided by WINY. 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
1: 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Who's this?
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1: Stephanie, how you doing, hon?
2: I'm great, Gary. How are you?
1: 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It's so good to hear from you, Steph. Hey, good news. We got a couple of passes for you. You're heading to Frozen.
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1: At the Bradley Playhouse. And you can go Thursday or Friday at 7 o'clock or Saturday at 2 o'clock. Stephanie Kochanowski, thank you for listening. Thank you for calling. Have a sparkling day, okay?
2: Thank you so much. You have a wonderful day yourself.
1: I sure will. Hey, there's more.

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1: 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The Danielson Veterans Coffeehouse First Thursday of the Month Food Share will be held this Thursday, August 6th at 9:30 a.m. at the Farmers Market Pavilion, 18 Kennedy Drive in Putnam. WINY caught up with organizer Bruce Hay, who says they got a good number of volunteers ready for the event.
2: Got a thing from Walmart. They've got 6 volunteers coming from Walmart, 3 from the Brooklyn Business Association, and 3 Boy Scouts. So we'll have a good number. It's not going to be as hot as last month, but it's supposed to be very humid. So we'll just be paying attention to everybody again.
1: He described what food items will be at the event.
2: I've got cereal, paper plates, black beans, pasta, noodles, cheese dip, miscellaneous items, baby food, snacks, Powerade and vitamin water, apple juice, instant coffee, pineapple juice, protein drinks, tomato sauce, lots of tomato sauce, peach juice, popcorn, and chips. That's going to be going in the banana boxes. And then I'll have Midwest coming in with frozen food and refrigerated food, and then Connecticut Food Share will be coming with produce.
1: The event is free and open to everyone. A new Gallup water treatment system has recently began operations in Plainfield, according to an announcement released by Connecticut Water on Tuesday afternoon. According to Connecticut Water, the startup of the new centralized drinking water treatment facility is designed to support dependable, cost-efficient service for Plainfield residents and aims to serve Connecticut Water customers with improved water quality, stronger system reliability, and greater long-term resilience. The approximately $3.49 million facility recently began functions at the end of July, consolidating treatment operations for the system's primary drinking water sources. The new facility is capable of delivering more than 850,000 gallons of water per day, is designed to treat water from both wells within a single location, and introduces pH adjustment and corrosion control treatment in addition to disinfection within the system. Connecticut Water states that the improvements are intended to help protect infrastructure, improve water quality, and allow for more consistent use of the second well within the facility while reducing dependence on the first well, subsequently strengthening overall system reliability. The facility additionally incorporates advanced monitoring and control technologies that provide operators with greater visibility and oversight into system performance. According to the announcement, Connecticut Water secured funding from the Connecticut Department of Public Health's Drinking Water State Revolving Fund for the project, reducing the overall cost for Connecticut Water customers in Plainfield. WINY News Time, 6:36.
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1: Let's take a look at the weather report by meteorologist Bill Jackman. Today, mostly sunny, highs of 80 to 85. Tonight, increasing cloudiness, lows of 65 to 70. Tomorrow, partly sunny, humid, afternoon showers and thunderstorms, highs of 85 to 90, heat indices of 95 to 100. Your Cargill Falls, it's currently 60 degrees. 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I'm Isaac Bean with WINY News. 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

0: How you doing, brother?
1: I'm doing pretty good.
0: Beautiful day in the neighborhood. Sun is shining. It's Wednesday, the 5th of August. Man, I had so much fun last night talking about it earlier, heading out. You know, we're spreading the word for the Main Street Car Cruise. Not sure if you heard, but it's coming to Putnam this Sunday.
2: Sunday.
0: 9 a.m. to 2 p.m. I'll tell you what, people love the Main Street Car Cruise. So I was at the Beef Barn in North Smithfield last night. Big cruise, big Tuesday night cruise. I highly recommend it. It's a really, really nice place. Good people, too. And, gosh, everybody knows about the show. They're like, oh, yeah, the Putnam Show. This is great. I'm going. I love this show. I went for the first time last year. Is that the show where they take over the whole town? And a lot of people said, is that the show where they show up really early? So I think that's one of our reputations, too, is that people show up really early. And although the poster says 9 a.m. to 2 p.m., registration opens at 8 o'clock, some of these cars are rolling in early to get a good spot. So it's going to be a great show, the Main Street Car Cruise. And, again, it's in downtown Putnam happening this Sunday. And there's all the, you know, there's a ton of cars, over 2,000 cars, plus the music, WINY, doing the music, piped in all over town. But our show has all the extra stuff. You know, we've got like Otto the Gorilla.
1: Oh, yeah. The right? Goodwill Gorilla.
0: Otto the Goodwill Gorilla, which is huge. You get the big Make-A-Wish monster truck. We've got the Gates Auto Group. They bring that big, giant tower where they put a Jeep on a tower that spins around. Kind of cool. We have the whole kids corner. There's all kinds of great activity. There's arts and crafts for kids. There's a photo booth for kids. There's a celebrity dunk tank. There's a petting zoo for kids. There's inflatables for kids. There's food trucks. Of course, all the businesses are open. The shops, the businesses, the restaurants, the bars, the patios. It's a happening show. We got it going on, man. The biggest car cruise in New England is right here in our fair town, Putnam, New England, Putnam, Connecticut, and it's the Main Street Car Cruise happening Sunday. And it's free to show your car. It's free for spectators. Come on down, have some fun. We'll see you at the car cruise. So that's pretty cool. We have River Fire. It's an event in Putnam. There's only three River Fires this year. The second of the season is this Saturday night. Showtime, 8 p.m. We light the fires. There's 18 pots floating on the Quittabog River, music provided by WINY. The fires will burn from 8 until 9:30. Bring a blanket, bring a lawn chair. Some people set up tables and tablecloths and candles and just, you know, really do it up and have a nice time. Prior to our river fire, there's a concert for the lead up featuring Vinyl Countdown. They'll perform from 6:30 until 8 p.m. And then at 8 p.m., the main event, River Fire in Putnam, 8 until 9:30. This Saturday be a great night for the River Fire. We hope to have you come on out and check that out. Down in Moose Up, their big VJ Day Parade. They were in here yesterday on the talk show. Great people. The VJ Day Parade is Sunday, stepping off at 101 down in Moose Up, presented by American Legion Post 91. They do a really, really nice job. So that's happening in Moose Up. Also, down in Preston, they have a big festival. It's the Preston Summer Carnival. It's at Preston Community Park, and that's happening Thursday, Friday, Saturday. Gates open from 4 to 10 p.m. Thursday and Friday, 2 to 10 on Saturday. They have fireworks on Saturday night. It's going to be a great time. And that's the Preston Summer Carnival. We're going to talk to Mark Simmons from Preston Parks and Rec later on this morning. So, but there's always something to do, right?
1: Always something
0: to
1: do.
0: It's a fun community.
1: It is a good community.
0: Yeah.
1: It's honestly a great community.
0: I love it, man. I just love it. And I just love talking to people from outside the area saying, we know Putnam, man. We love Putnam. We're coming to Putnam. I like that. Also, tomorrow, the free food share. First Thursday of the month. The veterans, God bless them. They're back tomorrow. Putnam Farmers Market Pavilion starts at 9:30. 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Coming up, we'll check your forecast and sports. Pete Regas, Pete the Car Guy. Is it $50 gift card today, Pete?
3: Yes, it is.
0: To the Black Dog Bar and Grill?
3: Correct.
0: We're going to have an incredibly random car-themed trivia question?
3: Yes.
0: It's coming up. Stay with us.
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4: 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We'll light the fires at 8 p.m. right after the Vinyl Countdown concert. 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River Fire, this Saturday night from 8 to 9:30 p.m. at Rotary Park in Putnam. 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
7: The forecast for northeastern Connecticut, mostly sunny as we move through today with the high of 85. Increased clouds tonight, 65 to 70. Partly sunny, humid tomorrow. Afternoon shower, a thunderstorm, high of 90. Heat indices, it'll feel 95 to 100. Friday, partly sunny, an afternoon shower, a thunderstorm, 85 to 90. Saturday, mostly sunny, 90, and mostly sunny, 85. Sunday and Monday. This is WINY meteorologist Bill Jackman.
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0: Good morning. It's 6:48. 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
9: Gary, Willier Abreu knocked two out of the park, scoring two of the 14 runs for the Red Sox, who defeated the Chicago White Sox last night 14-2 in game one of a three-game series. Caleb Durbin brought in four off of two hits, while Jarren Duran also had two hits, including a home run. Also last night, the Braves beat the Marlins 4-2, and it was the Yankees doubting the Cardinals 2-0. By the time the trade deadline passed, the Dodgers had taken their big swing by landing Tarek Skubal. The Red Sox had thrown caution to the wind, sending prospects every which way to acquire Adley Rutschman and others. Other contenders took a more tepid approach. Milwaukee added right-hander Dustin May. The New York Yankees made a solid pick in infielder Luis Garcia Jr., but general manager Brian Cashman said they tried for Skubal and Rutschman, but didn't get either. Elsewhere, Carlos Alcaraz has withdrawn from the Cincinnati Open because of a lingering right wrist injury that has sidelined him since April. The number two-ranked Spaniard was hoping to return to defend his title in the hardcourt tournament, which serves as an important warm-up for the U.S. Open. Alcaraz last played at the Barcelona Open, then missed the French Open and Wimbledon. He has entered into the U.S. Open, where he is the defending champion. Recent photos and videos on social media have shown the seven-time Grand Slam winner on practice courts, so it was thought that he was ready to play in Cincinnati, which begins on August 11th. And Gabe Akers is eager to move past his delayed start to training camp. The Patriots rookie edge rusher participated in his third practice since being activated from a non-football injury list. Akers, who was drafted in the second round, dealt with a hamstring issue and had a knee procedure earlier this spring. He missed the first six training camp workouts before signing his rookie contract on July 26th. Coach Mike Vrabel says Akers is working hard to catch up. I'm Kyle Rickey, WINY Sports.
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0: All right, gang, prize phones are open. Incredibly random car trivia. In my studio today, Pete Regas. He's the Dean of Car Guys in Northeastern Connecticut. And he's the moving force behind the Main Street Car Cruise, which you may have heard is coming to Putnam. When, you ask? I'll tell you when. It's this Sunday.
11: Sunday!
0: In downtown Putnam, Main Street Car Cruise. Pete, how you doing, brother?
12: Good. 96 hours away.
0: 96 hours, but hey, who's counting?
12: Yeah.
0: All right, we have a nice prize. Start with the prize. What are we giving away this morning?
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0: I love the Black Dog Bar and Grill, man, and Marley's Pub. 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It's always really good. 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
12: 1963 song by Jane and Dean, Dead Man's Curve. What two vehicles were involved in the race that night?
0: Ooh, that's a tough one. Okay, all right. So we're going back to 1963. There was a song, big hit song, Dead Man's Curve by Jan and Dean. You know, one of those car songs from the 60s. What two cars were involved? It's right in the first line of the song, Dead Man's Curve.
12: And I'm looking for the exact name of the car.
0: Oh, it's going to be tough.
12: Not like a Nissan and a Kia.
0: All right.
12: It's hard to find those songs.
0: Okay, that's right. There's not a lot of Nissan, Kia car songs of the 60s.
12: And a 30-day rule.
0: All right. Every day, every single line is lit. Let's go to the phones. Two cars, Dead Man's Curve. Car number one was a...
13: Corvette Stingray.
0: Stingray is correct. Car number two was a... What was the second car?
13: A Jaguar.
0: Okay, that's it. There you go. We got it. So it was a Stingray and an XKE Jaguar. That is correct. Dead Man's Curve, 1963. Jan and Dean. That is correct. You're the winner. Who's this?
13: Hi, Gary. It's Jerry.
0: Jerry, how you doing?
13: Great. It pays off. My husband, all he listens to is the oldies.
0: That's right. And he loves those old songs, those old car songs, right? They're classics. And again, Jen and Dean from 1963, Dead Man's Curve, a Stingray and an XKE Jaguar. Well, I'll tell you what, you got a nice prize. And Pete, tell Jerry what she's won this morning.
12: $50 gift certificate to the Black Dog Bar and Grill.
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14: Excellent.
0: You are totally hooked up. Jerry, I want to thank you so much for listening, and thank you for calling. And I hope to see you at the Main Street Car Cruise this Sunday, okay?
13: Thank you, Gary. Thank you, Pete.
12: Thank you.
0: You're very welcome. Hope you have a great day today. Pete, you're stoked. We're going to have a great show this Sunday, aren't we?
12: The weather's going to be good.
0: Pete will be out there in the Pete Regis gold-plated golf cart, driving around, signing autographs with his big Sharpie pen. Can't wait to see it. It'll be a great day. Pete, thank you. And please thank Craig Gates, too, for that generous gift certificate.
12: You will.

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6: AP News, I'm Marcela Sanchez. Even as hopes increase that a deal on the Strait of Hormuz could be imminent, attacks on shipping in the region continue. AP correspondent Charles de Ledesma reports.
7: Iran and Oman are inching toward a deal to reopen the disputed Strait of Hormuz and potentially bring an end to the war. The emerging agreement calls for ships to enter the Persian Gulf through an Iranian-controlled route and exit through a route controlled by Oman, two regional officials have told the AP. Meanwhile, the Iranian-backed Houthi rebels claimed on Wednesday they'd fired ballistic missiles toward a Saudi oil tanker called the Wafa in the Red Sea. A military spokesman for the Houthis saying the vessel was targeted in the northern Red Sea area off the Saudi port city of Yanbu. There's been no immediate comment from Saudi Arabia. I'm Charles de Ledesma.
6: Representative Haley Stevens and progressive Abdul El-Sayed are in a close race for the Democratic Senate nomination in Michigan. The winner will face off in November against Republican former Representative Mike Rogers. The Senate Judiciary Committee has sent Acting Attorney General Todd Blanche's confirmation bid for a floor vote. This comes after two GOP holdouts who threatened to block Blanche reached a deal for the Justice

0: Justice Department to confirm in writing that it would not move forward with a $1.8 billion fund for Trump allies who claimed political prosecution. Shares advanced in Europe and Asia after the U.S. stock market rallied to records, helped by strong corporate earnings reports and hopes for a deal, setting the stage for talks that might eventually lead to an end to the war in Iran. Oil prices rose, with Brent crude gaining more than 1%. More stories at apnews.com. This is AP News.
1: I'm Isaac Bean with WINY News, brought to you by Putnam Chrysler Dodge Jeep Ram at the corner of Routes 44 and 21 in Putnam. The Danielson Veterans Coffee House first Thursday of the month food share will be held this Thursday, August 6th at 9:30 a.m. at the Farmers Market Pavilion, 18 Kennedy Drive in Putnam. WINY caught up with organizer Bruce Hay, who says they got a good number of volunteers ready for the event.
2: Got a thing from Walmart. They've got 6 volunteers coming from Walmart, 3 from the Brooklyn Business Association, and 3 Boy Scouts. So we'll have a good number. It's not going to be as hot as last month, but it's supposed to be very humid. So we'll just be paying attention to everybody again.
1: He described what food items will be at the events.
2: I've got cereal, paper plates, black beans, pasta, noodles, cheese dip, miscellaneous items, baby food, snacks, Powerade and vitamin water, apple juice, instant coffee, pineapple juice, protein drinks, tomato sauce, lots of tomato sauce, peach juice, popcorn, and chips. That's going to be going in the banana boxes. And then I'll have Midwest coming in with frozen food and refrigerated food. And then Kinetic Food Share will be coming with produce.
1: This event is free and open to everybody. The town of Brooklyn is officially seeking out candidates for a first town administrator, according to town officials. According to the town, Brooklyn is officially inviting candidates who are experienced, practical, and community-minded municipal leaders to consider applying for the newly appointed position as town administrator. The town states that this is a rare chance for a capable professional to help shape a newly created leadership position, strengthen municipal operations, and make a visible difference in a town that is proud of its past and optimistic about its future. The new town administrator will serve as chief operating officer under the direction of the first selectman, who remains the town's chief executive officer. The position has been created to provide professional management and oversight, improve coordination across departments, and help implement a consistent long-term vision for Brooklyn across multiple administrations. According to the town of Brooklyn, the administrator will subsequently oversee day-to-day operations, supervise and coordinate departments, support budget preparation, carry out capital planning processes, and help ensure that municipal services are delivered efficiently, responsibly, and transparently. Ideal candidates will have experience in municipal administration processes, project management, public communications, policy implementation, and more. Candidates must additionally hold a bachelor's degree and have 5 to 8 years of administrative, management, or supervisory experience in government. An equivalent combination of education and experience may also be considered by officials. There is no residency requirement for the position. Although residency in Brooklyn or a nearby town is preferred, candidates interested in the position can apply by contacting project manager Randy Frank through the job listing. More information on the position and application process is available on the official Town of Brooklyn website. WINY News Time 7:06.
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1: Let's take a look at the weather report by meteorologist Bill Jackman. Today, mostly sunny, highs of 80 to 85. Tonight, increasing cloudiness, lows of 65 to 70. Tomorrow, partly sunny, humid, afternoon showers and thunderstorms, highs of 85 to 90 with heat indices of 95 to 100. Here at Cargill Falls, it's currently 62 degrees. That's the 7 o'clock report brought to you by Putnam Chrysler Dodge Jeep Ram at the corner of Routes 44 and 21 in Putnam. I'm Isaac Bean with WINY News. Now back to Gary O.
4: All right, thank you, Isaac. 707, this is Community Radio, where you're the star. Big stars here today from LIR, Learning in Retirement, a thriving, wonderful group here in northeastern Connecticut. You got to keep learning, learning, learning. It's good for you, keeps you young. It's the fountain of youth. And we're going to talk to some great people here. Barbara LaLiberty is here today. She's the incredible program committee chairperson. Barbara, good morning to you.
5: Good morning, Gary.
4: So glad you're joining us. Marie Sannon is here today. She's a member, and she loves LIR.
5: Hi,
4: Marie.
5: You took in my language.
4: Right. I'm so glad you're here today. Good morning to you, and my friend Barbara Hedenberg. Boy, Pat Hedenberg.
6: There
4: we go. I'm sorry. I'm conflating names. Pat Hedenberg. We were just talking off air, going way back. We go way back,
6: right?
4: We got stories to tell. And Pat is here today. She's in charge of publicity for LIR. Pat, good morning to you.
6: Good morning, Gary.
4: Pat, we'll start with you. I understand something very important coming up this month. Give me the details. What's happening?
6: All right. Get your calendar out, everybody. Friday, August 21st at 1 p.m. in the Killingly Community Center Auditorium, we are going to have Mike Allen speaking about the importance of Connecticut during the American Revolution. And many people probably in our area aren't as familiar with some of the, you know, they all know Ethan Allen and George Washington and so forth. But we have a lot of local patriots. Mm-hmm. So he's going to talk about that. And Mike himself was a news producer at a radio station, much like mm-hmm. you, Gary,
4: yep.
6: The other end of the state. He was press secretary for the mayor of Danbury, but he also did a podcast all about walking through history.
4: Wow.
6: And yeah, he's pretty well known. So we're looking forward to it.
4: So this is a free program.
6: Free.
4: Everyone's invited.
6: Yeah.
4: And it's on Friday, August 21st. It starts at 1 p.m. at the Killingly Community Center, 185 Broad Street in Danielson. That's your new home. By the way, shout out to Bucky and Anthony, right?
6: Yes, big shout out.
4: Aren't they great people? I love them.
6: They help us whenever something goes wrong. They're right there.
4: Good hearts. And they were like, yeah, come on in, open arms. And they're lovely people. So again, Friday, August 21st, 1 p.m. This is the LIR Open House. You do it at least one of these per year. Is it one or two per year?
5: Two
4: per year.
6: Yep.
4: So this the next one coming up on August 21st. Do you have to pre-register or anything, or you just show up?
6: Nope, just show up.
4: Will there be snacks?
6: Of course.
4: What are you going to have, like cookies or something? What are you having?
6: Better than that.
4: Oh, really? Brownies, maybe? All right. So.
6: What's your favorite, Gary? I'll go home and bake.
4: Lemon squares. I love a good lemon square. Anyway, so there's refreshments and there's fun. So this is an opportunity for people to say, hey, what's this LIR all about?
6: Right. No pressure. Just come in, meet your neighbors, make some new friends. That's the neat part about it.
4: And if someone comes to an open house and says, hey, this is fun, I had a good time, I'd like to join. How do you join, Barbara, and how much is it to join LIR?
5: On the day of the open house, we will have all the information. We have a list of programs that will be presented in the fall. It's very inexpensive for the whole semester, whether they come to one program or all 33 programs, it's $25.
4: Nice. Wow. So $25 and you're in for all of those programs.
6: Yes. Less
4: and everything
6: than
4: that goes.
6: $1 a program.
4: Exactly. And plus all the fellowship that goes with it, which is nice. Marie, what brought you to LIR? Why did you go? Tell me about it.
7: I've been with LIR since 2004, but I was still working active. I didn't have time to go regularly.
4: Yeah.
7: So, I retired early, so I give myself to LIR.
4: Yeah.
7: I like the program. it's like a learning process for me, to me. It's like going to a therapy session for me.
4: So, well,
7: the fellowship, yeah. And then bring back memories, things that you learn in at yeah. Young age. Sometimes you forgot, and then when you go to LIR, they're there waiting for you. And then we are lucky to have some good instructor.
4: Yeah,
7: she Barbara, know how to select, choose, and everything.
4: Yeah, so yeah, the programs that they're creating.
7: Barbara.
4: Yeah, but you said the therapy too. So that's just like it's like all you meet new people. You make friends.
7: Good friends. Yeah.
4: Yeah. So you're having a good time.
7: And then you learn certain thing that you didn't know that you heard, just heard.
4: Yeah. You know. And why is it important to keep learning? It's important, isn't
7: that's
4: it?
7: Help your your brain and everything.
4: Yeah.
7: Keep you active and put the stress down.
4: Yeah.
7: Life itself is stressful.
4: Yeah. So you got to get out of the house.
7: Oh yeah.
4: Face to face contact with people, listening, learning. There's stimulation, obviously, with that, and keeping you young, and just because you want to remain youthful.
7: Oh yes.
4: And that's good. So you recommend LIR?
7: Oh, 100%.
4: What would you say to someone? What would you say to someone who's thinking about going? Maybe they're a little nervous about going for the first time. What would you say to them?
7: I will invite them first, maybe to one or two classes and stuff like this. I call it class because when I'm going there, I said I'm going to school.
4: Yeah, you're going to go learn. Exactly.
7: That's what I said to people.
4: So just go for it, right? You got to go for it. You got to go and be a part of it and learn, which is wonderful. So, Barbara, you're getting a lot of props for your programs, right? And I know you work very, very hard on that. So, again, Pat told us about the program at the Open House on August 21st about Connecticut and the American Revolution. Sounds really excellent. But what other programs are coming up?
5: Well, first of all, thank you for the props, but I don't do this alone. I have a great committee, and my committee works hard to get all the speakers. As you probably know, we're a nonprofit, and all of our speakers are volunteers.
4: Wow.
5: And we try to cover a number of different categories. This fall, we're still celebrating the 250th of our country, so we have programs on local involvement in the Revolutionary War, some local heroes, inventors. We have some Native American culture, talking about Native medicine wheel and ceremonial stonework. We've got great travel programs. We literally cover the world. We have someone who sailed around the world. We go from Finland to Antarctica and many places in between. We have a category called Need to Know, and there we're talking about artificial intelligence, what it is and how did it get here, and end-of-life choices. Again, these are just a sampling.
4: Mm-hmm.
5: We even have an opera video this fall, and the programs start September 14th. We have one program in the morning, one program in the afternoon. And people get the whole schedule, and then they decide which ones they think they'd like to attend.
4: That's nice. So, so again, a lot of work, a very diversified program, interesting. It's going to keep your attention, and you're going to have a great time. And how often are these programs? It's weekly, or?
5: It's every Monday and Friday for 8 weeks.
4: Wow, that's incredible. That's really cool. This is a wonderful program, LIR. It's been around for a long time, and twice a year, as Barbara said, they have open houses. And this is your opportunity. Consider this your invitation. Like, hey, I've been hearing about it. I got to go. Well, this is your opportunity. Come on down. On Friday, August 21st at 1 p.m., Killingly Community Center, 185 Broad Street in Danielson. And there's snacks, and there's fun, and there's a great program. And who knows, maybe you'll be a new member, the newest member of Learning in Retirement, like Barbara, Marie, and Pat, and enjoying yourself and enriching your life, your lives. And that's what it's all about with Learning in Retirement. Who brought you to LIR way back when? Who brought you in?
5: Way back when? Roger Pellerin.
4: Oh, gosh. Yeah. Yeah. Good man. He's a great guy.
5: Yes.
4: He still calls the talk show from time to time. Very, very. How about you, Pat? Who brought you in?
8: Lenny Goodman.
4: I'm sorry? Again?
8: Lenny, who worked at Dick Kimmel Hospital,
4: yes,
8: VP of Nursing.
4: Yeah.
8: Yep. That's who brought me
4: in. She said, come on down. You got to join us. And Marie, who brought you in the first time you came in?
7: I remember I was I think I read something on
8: Shopper's Guide.
7: Shopper's Guide.
4: And you said, I'm going
7: to
4: go.
7: I was living in Denison at the time.
4: Yeah.
7: And then I just go to the college and, you know, ask for information. And then I just said, at the time, it was like going to that big window.
4: Yeah.
7: Barbara, at the hallway.
8: Oh, the community college?
7: Yeah. Mm-hmm. That's why, yeah.
4: And they said, yeah, come on in. It's right down the hallway.
7: Yes. Mm-hmm.
4: There you go.
8: Or you just get brave and say, I'm going to go all by myself.
7: Oh, yeah. That's
8: and I'll
7: I
8: show
7: did.
8: Up.
4: Yeah.
8: And
7: I said, that's what I did.
5: And we do see people who walk in and they look like a deer in the headlights. Like, what do I do? Where do I go?
4: Yeah.
5: But everybody who's there, all the volunteers are smiling, and I mean, I've made so many good friends through learning in retirement. Yeah. It's unbelievable.
4: I love meeting new people. I just I love it so much. If I go to a big function and there's tables or something, and you know, people gathered around, I'm like, okay, I know those people. I know those people. I don't know those people. Bang, I go right for the people I don't know. And I just want to make new friends, you know, and it's fun. It's fun to do that. And of course, that opportunity is there for everyone at Learning in Retirement in the big open house on August 21st. Do you ever present? Do you present programs or just?
5: I do.
4: What have you presented?
5: Mostly travel programs.
4: Yeah. This
5: fall, well, the first session, actually, September 14th, I'm doing a program on Antarctica.
4: You've been to Antarctica?
5: I was there in March, yes.
4: Why did you go to Antarctica?
5: Because it was the last continent that I hadn't been to.
4: Really?
5: Yes.
4: What was it like?
5: Amazing. It's hard to say beautiful because it's all rock and ice, but spectacular in a very unique way, and the wildlife was amazing.
4: So that's one of your programs.
5: Yes.
4: What's still on your list of places you'd like to go?
5: Oh, goodness. Well, I'm doing China soon.
4: Really?
5: I haven't done that much of Europe, actually.
4: Yeah,
5: so
4: I'd
5: like to see some of the smaller countries in Europe.
4: How interesting. Pat, have you presented?
8: Yes.
4: On what?
8: South Africa.
4: Really?
8: Yep.
4: You went to South Africa?
8: 3 times.
4: Why? Why 3 times?
8: Well, the first time was an organized tour, and I made friends with the guide who happened to be coming to Rhode Island like a month after we were there, brought him to the house, showed him all around our area, became friends, invited us back, went back the second time, met his whole family, more friends, like you said, strangers. And went back a third time.
4: Wow.
8: So,
4: that's
8: incredible. It's a beautiful country. I loved it.
4: How nice. That's wonderful. How about you, Marie? Have you ever presented?
7: No.
4: Maybe you will someday.
7: I don't think so.
4: It could happen. Well, never say never. It might happen.
8: No one pressures you.
4: Yeah, exactly.
8: And you don't have to feel like, oh, no, if I go, they're going to make me speak.
4: So Learning in Retirement, gang, it's the big open house, Friday, August 21st, starts at 1 o'clock. And again, just come on. This is free. This is your opportunity to see a great program, meet some wonderful people, and learn more about Learning in Retirement. Next semester coming up, you could sign up and meet some new friends and have some great experiences, which is what it's all about. All right, last word. Anything else we need to know here today, Pat? Anything else?
8: No, but if you'll come, I'll make lemon squares.
4: Oh, nice. I love a good lemon square. Barbara, anything else you'd like to say today?
5: If they want additional information, we do have a website.
4: Okay.
5: www.lir-qv.org.
4: LIR-QV.org.
5: Yes.
4: That is their website if you'd like to check that out. Yeah. Marie, last word. Anything else you'd like to say today?
7: Not really.
4: Well, I'm so glad you came here.
7: I like the program.
4: Yep. Did you have fun here today?
7: Oh, yes.
4: Come back again sometime, okay? All right. We're out of time here today. Oh, go ahead. What else?
7: No, I said my son came here a lot.
4: Your son was here? What's his name?
7: Judley Sana.
4: And what did he talk about when he was here?
7: Sport.
4: Ah, okay. There you go. That's wonderful. My goal is to interview every person in northeastern Connecticut. I'm getting close. All right. Thank you all for being here, and good luck at your open house. We're going to be right back. It's 7:20. Good morning.
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16: The forecast for northeastern Connecticut, mostly sunny as we move through today with the high of 85. Increased clouds tonight, 65 to 70. Partly sunny, humid tomorrow. Afternoon shower, a thunderstorm, high of 90. Heat indices, it'll feel 95 to 100. Friday, partly sunny, an afternoon shower, thunderstorm, 85 to 90. Saturday, mostly sunny, 90, and mostly sunny, 85. Sunday and Monday. This is WINY meteorologist Bill Jackman.
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15: Good morning. It's 7:23. Time for sports. Kyle Rickey, and this report is brought to you by Johnston & Associates Real Estate in Thompson.
18: Gary, Willier Abreu knocked two out of the park, scoring two of the 14 runs for the Red Sox, who defeated the Chicago White Sox last night 14-2 in Game 1 of a three-game series. Caleb Durbin brought in four off of two hits, while Jarren Duran also had two hits, including a home run. Also last night, the Braves beat the Marlins 4-2, and it was the Yankees doubting the Cardinals 2-0. By the time the trade deadline passed, the Dodgers had taken their big swing by landing Tarek Skubal. The Red Sox had thrown caution to the wind, sending prospects every which way to acquire Adley Rutschman and others. Other contenders took a more tepid approach. Milwaukee added right-hander Dustin May. The New York Yankees made a solid pick in infielder Luis Garcia Jr., but general manager Brian Cashman said they tried for Skubal and Rutschman, but didn't get either. Elsewhere, Carlos Alcaraz has withdrawn from the Cincinnati Open because of a lingering right wrist injury that has sidelined him since April. The number two-ranked Spaniard was hoping to return to defend his title in the hardcourt tournament, which serves as an important warm-up for the U.S. Open. Alcaraz last played at the Barcelona Open, then missed the French Open and Wimbledon. He has entered into the U.S. Open, where he is the defending champion. Recent photos and videos on social media have shown the seven-time Grand Slam winner on practice courts, so it was thought that he was ready to play in Cincinnati which begins on August 11th. And Gabe Akers is eager to move past his delayed start to training camp. The Patriots' rookie edge rusher participated in his third practice since being activated from a non-football injury list. Akers, who was drafted in the second round, dealt with a hamstring issue and had a knee procedure earlier this spring. He missed the first six training camp workouts before signing his rookie contract on July 26. Coach Mike Vrabel says Akers is working hard to catch up. I'm Kyle Rickey, WINY Sports.
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3: I'm Isaac Bean with WINY News, brought to you by Vashon GMC. A new Gallup water treatment system has recently began operations in Plainfield, according to an announcement released by Connecticut Water on Tuesday afternoon. According to Connecticut Water, the startup of the new centralized drinking water treatment facility is designed to support dependable, cost-efficient service for Plainfield residents and aims to serve Connecticut water customers with improved water quality, stronger system reliability, and greater long-term resilience. The approximately $3.49 million facility recently began functions at the end of the July, consolidating treatment operations for the system's primary drinking water sources. The new facility is capable of delivering more than 850,000 gallons of water per day, is designed to treat water from both wells within a single location, and introduces pH adjustments and corrosion control treatment in addition to disinfection within the system. Connecticut Water states that the improvements are intended to help protect infrastructure, improve water quality, and allow for more consistent use of the second well within the facility while reducing dependence on the first well, subsequently strengthening overall system reliability. The facility additionally incorporates advanced monitoring and control technologies that provide operators with greater visibility and oversight into system performance. According to the announcement, Connecticut Water secured funding from the Connecticut Department of Public Health's Drinking Water State Revolving Fund for the project, reducing the overall cost for Connecticut water customers in Plainfield. Republican candidate Ryan Kinnear says he has officially secured a place on the November ballot in the race for Connecticut's 51st House District after submitting enough petition signatures to qualify for the general election. In a campaign announcement released this morning, Kinnear said the Thompson town clerk confirmed that his campaign collected more than the required number of valid signatures needed to appear on the November ballot. Kinnear announced his candidacy in April and said he remains encouraged by what he described as growing support across party lines. The campaign also addressed Kinnear's absence from this week's Republican primary. According to the release, Kinnear received enough delegate votes at the Republican 51st District Convention to qualify for a primary, but was excluded because of what the campaign described as an error in paperwork submitted by the chairman of the district convention. As a result, Kinnear instead pursued ballot access through the petition process. Kinnear described himself as a Lincoln-Douglas Republican and said his campaign is centered on addressing affordability, public safety, and local control. The race for the 51st House District is expected to be a three-way contest in November. Republican incumbent Representative Chris Stewart is seeking re-election, while Dr. Angelina Wagner is the Democratic-endorsed candidate. Kinnear will also appear on the general election ballot after qualifying through the petition process. Governor Ned Lamont announced that the Connecticut has begun distributing one-time $300 grocery benefits to low-income residents who lost Supplemental Nutrition Assistance Program eligibility because of recent federal policy changes. The benefits are funded through $8.5 million from the state's Federal Cuts Response Fund and are being issued as prepaid virtual grocery cards rather than through existing EBT cards. The Connecticut Department of Social Services is partnering with the state's Community Action Agency and the Connecticut Association for Community Action to distribute the assistance. Eligible residents include individuals who lost SNAP benefits under the federal able-bodied adults without dependents requirements since December 1st of 2025 and are no longer receiving SNAP, those who received notices from the Department of Social Services stating they reached their three-month SNAP benefits limit can contact their local community action agency to verify eligibility and request the benefit. Governor Lamont criticized the federal changes, saying Connecticut is providing the assistance as a bridge to help prevent hunger while residents work to regain SNAP eligibility. Department of Social Services Commissioner Andrea Barton Reeves said the benefits provide immediate relief while agencies help recipients navigate the new federal requirements. WINY News Time, 7:36.
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3: Let's take a look at the weather report by meteorologist Bill Jackman. Today, mostly sunny, highs of 80 to 85. Tonight, increasing cloudiness, lows of 65 to 70. Tomorrow, partly sunny, humid, afternoon showers and thunderstorms, highs of 85 to 90, heat indices of 95 to 100. Here at Cargill Falls, it's currently 64 degrees. That's a 7:30 report brought to you by Vachon GMC. I'm Isaac Bean with WINY News. Now back to Gary O.
15: Thanks, Isaac. 7:37. This is Community Radio, where you're the star. Big stars here today from Preston. Yeah, coming up. I met this guy when he was a recreation director in the town of Plainfield, and now he's tearing it up down in Preston, doing a great job. Director of Preston Parks Recreation and Youth Services. Of course, I'm talking about Mark Simmons. Hey, Mark, good morning to you.
5: Good morning.
15: And you've got a three-week-old.
5: Yes.
15: Oh, tell me about the baby.
5: Yeah, so two baby girls now. Got a 2.5-year-old and a 3-week-old. So
15: a 3-week-old.
5: Yes.
15: So
5: yes.
15: So how's she doing?
5: She's good. She's she's keeping us busy.
15: Keeping up all night.
5: A little bit, but that's all right. It's worth it.
15: What's her name?
5: Aria.
15: Aria. Okay. Yep. And and the 2.5-year-old.
5: Emmy. So Emmy and Ari.
15: Yeah. And I think when you were just at the end of your Plainfield stint, I think is when you had your first baby.
5: Yes.
15: And now a 3-week-old. Good for you. So good to catch up.
5: Thank you.
15: And so glad that you're here today. So we have a lot to unpack. Good to have you here today, by the way.
5: And thanks to be back.
15: Thanks for reaching out to us and including WINY. We appreciate it very much for Preston. So, Preston, you got some big things happening, and we got a lot to unpack. Let's talk about your big Preston Summer Carnival. Give me the deets. What's going on?
5: So this is super exciting. This is our second summer doing it. We did it for the first time last year, just trying to do something new, and it was hugely successful. So we brought it back. Starting tomorrow, Thursday, August 6th, we kick it off at 4 p.m. with the rides, and at 7:30, we have Sunset Drive, which is going to be a great concert. But then we also have our Preston Farmers Market. So that's every Thursday, and we're going to continue that for this week. So that's going to be from 4 to 7 p.m. At the carnival. So it's really great because we have these two really big activities going on at the same time. So we have the rides, we have the concert, and we have the farmers market going on Thursday. Then Friday we have American Honey, which I know is a big favorite in Eastern Connecticut. And then we have at 9 p.m. the fireworks show.
15: Wow.
5: Fingers crossed as long as we'll get
15: the show in.
5: Yes, exactly. And then Saturday we have a car and truck cruise from 2 to 5 p.m. And then we have Nick Boss from 7:30 to 9.
15: Nick Boss is awesome.
5: Yes. Yeah. So we have a really great lineup. One of the things that I love about this event is we want to make it family friendly. So we have free admission, free parking. The only thing you're going to pay for is, the rides if you choose to go on the rides. Or if you, want some food, you can buy some food. Otherwise, you can just simply show up, enjoy the music, enjoy enjoy the fireworks. You can walk around. And, you know, last year we had people just come for the food. You don't even have to come, you know, for the rides. A lot of people just drove by and they're like, hey, I smell fried Oreos. come on in.
6: Exactly. So this is at Preston Community Park.
5: Yes.
6: And located at 13 Route 117 in Preston. Preston Community Park.
5: Yes.
6: You've probably driven by it before, particularly if you're heading out to the casino area.
5: Yep, exactly.
6: And it's just a great, great town. And here's a good reason to stop and get out of your car and check out the big event. So it's happening Thursday, Friday, and Saturday, the Preston Summer Carnival. And you said you started it last year, and how many came out last year?
5: 10,000.
6: 10,000?
5: Yeah, which was, completely, you know, I don't want to say it took us by surprise, but it exceeded our expectations. We were going to be happy with a couple thousand, but...
6: That's a big success.
5: Yeah.
6: Yep. Yeah, really big success. So good for you. So back for the second year and growing, the Preston Summer Carnival, Thursday, Friday, and Saturday this week. Thursday from 4 to 10 p.m., Friday from 4 to 10 p.m. with fireworks at 9, and Saturday from 2 to 10 p.m. plus a car and truck cruise from 2 to 5, live music all 3 days, and free admission, free parking. You got the rides, Rockwell Amusements, so you'll have all the rides.
5: Exactly.
6: Just got to pay for your rides, and if you want some food, have some food. Do a deeper dive on the food. So fried Oreos sounds good. what else?
5: Yes, so we also have some really awesome food trucks. So we have Nando's Authentic Mexican Food Truck.
6: Nice.
5: We have a barbecue truck coming. We have Sweet Hill Co., which is actually a catering company, and they are doing sausages and peppers.
6: Nice.
5: Actually, a funny little story about them and the barbecue truck. So Sweet Hill and Co. is more local. The barbecue truck, I think, is from central Connecticut, and we had the barbecue truck last year, but not Sweet Hill Co. And they were both prepping for the carnival on Monday, and they ran into each other out in Hartford, and they saw each other, and they did a little like video collab, because Sweet Hill Co. I guess is known for their pulled pork.
6: Yep.
5: But we didn't want the two competing against each other, so that's why Sweet Hill is doing their sausages. But nice. They did this little collab video, and you know they're like, oh, we're out in Hartford, but we're getting ready for the Preston Carnival. So
6: that's cool.
5: It was really nice to see two vendors, you know, kind of working together.
6: Just working together.
5: Yeah, exactly. So we also have an ice cream truck. We have another sandwich truck, and we have I know we have a local vendor who should be selling some sweet corn, some fresh, just a farmer who reached out, and he's like, hey, you know, can
6: come
5: I sell
6: in.
5: Some? Yeah. Yeah. I'm sure I'm forgetting one or two others, but there's, like we said, the fried Oreos, the fried dough, the cotton candy, all the good stuff, that you think of when you go to a carnival.
6: I'm glad you mentioned the farmer with the corn too, because that's the other tie-in. Is you've kicked off Thursday night's farmers markets with concerts also, and as you said, for the summer carnival, you'll have the regular Thursday farmers market. You'll have the music, of course, and the summer carnival. So there's just a bigger event here at Preston Community Park. Tell me about your farmers markets. It's every Thursday from what time?
5: Every Thursday from 4 to 7 p.m. That's another thing. We started this year.
6: It's the first year this year?
5: First year this year. We have over 30 vendors.
6: 30 vendors, yes, first year out.
5: Yes.
6: Wow.
5: It's awesome.
6: You got the magic touch, man. Right? Good for
5: thank you.
6: Good for you.
5: Funny little thing about that. When I started, just about 2 years ago, early on, we did a community survey, and that was actually number two. That was the second biggest thing that the town wanted.
6: It was a farmer's market.
5: Aside from, your summer concerts or, you know, other community events, they said we really want a farmer's market. So that's something that we worked really hard on this past year to reach out to local vendors. Preston is a small agricultural community, but they have some really fantastic farms, everything from wineries to we have a a gentleman who makes mead, which is delicious.
6: Wow.
5: And then we have, you know, your fresh produce vendors, artisan craft vendors, and then a little bit of everything in between. So every Thursday, from July all the way through the end of September, at the Preston Community Park, for the first 6 weeks, we paired it with our summer concert series. So we're having some bigger concerts. We just had Red Light last week.
6: They're awesome.
5: We had the 60s Explosion show the week
6: another
5: before that.
6: Band, yeah,
5: exactly. So we've had some really amazing turnouts. So we're going to continue that until the first week of September. And then after that, we'll scale it down a little bit and have some like more solo acts.
6: Sure.
5: So we're going to have music at every market, but the first six, we wanted to really ramp it up, and it's been a huge success.
6: That's amazing. 30 vendors, that's a substantial farmer's market. So 30 vendors first season out, that's a massive success. Again, that's every Thursday, every single Thursday. And the time again for the farmer's markets on Thursdays?
5: 4 to 7 p.m.
6: That's easy enough to remember.
5: Yeah.
6: And at Preston Community Park, and that's at 13 Route 117. Just tell your device to take you to 13 Route 117, and you can check it out any Thursday, which is wonderful. If you go this Thursday too, you'll have the Preston Summer Carnival also happening for Thursday, Friday, and Saturday. Your farmers markets will go until when? The end of September?
5: Last Thursday in September.
6: Yeah, which is really, really good.
5: Yeah.
6: So, again, your title is Director of Preston Parks Recreation and Youth Services.
5: Yes.
6: What are the youth services you're doing down in Preston? What's going on?
5: So we have a great youth service bureau. Essentially, that's kind of the division of our department that works a lot with the middle school age children in school in town. We do some after school programming. In every May we do a screen free week. We spend a whole week 2 hours after school for free. You just send your kid to our program. Actually, we meet the kids right at the school, and we have planned activities for them. And it's just a good way to kind of disconnect them from their phones, from their TVs and video games, and interact with each other and learn some fun things. And then we wrap it up with the end of the week celebration with the family. But then we also offer the DARE program for our seventh graders. For our fifth graders. We do that for about 8 weeks, and we partner with our resident state trooper. And then we also do our Preston Preston Presents toy drive. Families will reach out to us, and we'll pair them with a family in town. So we do a lot of fun programs and activities that kind of give back to the kids.
6: Sounds like you have a very active recreation department. How many people are you working with?
5: It's three of us. Three full time.
6: So you're working hard. And I know recreation directors are always planning way ahead.
5: Yes.
6: So, obviously right now it's about the farmers market and about the summer carnival. What's to come? Fall activities, harvest things? What do you do?
5: So we last year we started a youth soccer program.
6: Nice.
5: So we're bringing that back, and we're trying to grow that from grassroots effort kind of thing. We just have the younger age groups right now, and we want to build that up. We have our youth soccer program. We have some after school programs. We have our adult volleyball and basketball programs. Towards the end of October we do our big trunk or treat, which is
6: big fun success.
5: I love doing that program because that event. That's just another event where the whole community comes out. Whether I advertise it or not, I know there's going to be 500 people. That's always a fun one. I actually did this in Plainfield, a spooktacular guest speaker series. We bring in some guest speakers, they could be storytellers, they can be historians, they can be, authors, and they just kind of, the theme is, you can talk about history, or you can talk about, a spooky story.
6: Ghosts,
5: or something. Yeah,
6: whatever.
5: Yeah,
6: sure. Haunted houses.
5: Right. Yeah. We don't want to make it too scary. It's definitely family friendly. But in Preston, we have a great historical society, and they have the Preston. It's this older church building. Mm-hmm. There's no electricity, no plumbing.
6: Oh, wow.
5: But we bring in some generators, and we do some string lighting and
6: nice.
5: A really cool atmosphere. So yeah.
6: And the way of holiday tree lighting or any of that
5: yep,
6: stuff.
5: We do a holiday tree lighting. Last year partnered with the Tri-Town Trail. So that's a nonprofit that's has a trail that goes from Groton into Ledyard into Preston. Wow. And we do a luminary stroll at the park. So we set up like 2,000 luminaries, and you can, just walk around the park. They did hot cocoa and popcorn.
6: Yeah.
5: A lot of great fun.
6: Good
5: things.
6: For you.
5: Yeah.
6: So you're crushing it down in
5: and we're busy. We're a small town, but we do some big things.
6: Yeah.
5: So
6: you, how old were you when you said this is where I want to be? Parks and Recreation. That's going to be for me.
5: It
6: seems like you were just made to do this job.
5: Yeah. It always from when I was young, my parents were good about having me be involved in volunteer. And then I actually got into Parks and Rec through landscaping. So I did park maintenance when I was in high school and college, and I loved sports. I loved being involved with the community. So I went to school for sports management, and then I got my first job as a youth coordinator up in Massachusetts, and then I went into aquatics and then I moved on up to director. So I don't want to say I've done it all, but I've dipped my toe into a little bit of everything.
6: That's so cool. Yeah. And again, I met you when you were in Plainfield as Plainfield Recreation Director. Very impressed with you. You started a lot of great things in Plainfield. Did some nice work. We were sad to see you go to Preston.
5: Yeah.
6: But good for Preston. And my God, you're doing some great things, man. And the Preston Summer Carnival.
5: Yep.
6: He started it last year, first time, 10,000 people.
5: Yeah.
6: And we're back here for year number two and growing. So again, it's happening this Thursday, Friday and Saturday, family friendly, free admission, free parking at Preston Community Park, 13 Route 117 in Preston. 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Friday from 4 to 10 p.m. with fireworks at 9 p.m. Saturday from 2 to 10 p.m. With a car and truck cruise from 2 to 5, and all the extras, all the fun, all the food, and that sounds great. Mark, I'm proud of you, man.
5: Thank you. That's
6: really, really good stuff. What does your wife do? Does she work also? Or?
5: She's an optometrist. She owned Griswold Eye Care.
6: Is that right?
5: Oh, yeah.
6: So you're a busy family. Very busy family. God bless you and your family, Mark.
5: Thank you.
6: Thanks for making the trip up to Putnam. I appreciate you so much, and hope we can get together again soon.
5: Yes, thank you. Absolutely.
6: Good luck to you.
5: Thank you.
6: It's 7:53. We're going to take a break, and we'll be right back. Stay with us from WINY.

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9: AP News, I'm Marcela Sanchez. Progressive candidate Abdul El Sayed and moderate Representative Haley Stevens are in a close race for Michigan's Democratic U.S. Senate nomination. El Sayed maintained a lead as initial results rolled in last night. But Stevens gained ground as Wayne County reported more votes into the night. Both addressed supporters, saying the vote count could continue well into the day. An Associated Press investigation found the Trump administration has detained more than 50 parents and spouses of active duty U.S. troops. At least 6 have been deported. The immediate family members of U.S. troops have generally not been targets of immigration enforcement. But the AP found they're now routinely being detained for months while trying to adjust their legal status through policies available to the close relatives of service members, even as the military recruits by advertising these benefits. The Senate Judiciary Committee has sent Acting Attorney General Todd Blanche's confirmation bid for a floor vote. AP Washington correspondent Sagar Magani reports.
10: That comes after 2 GOP holdouts who'd threatened to block Blanche reached a deal for the Justice Department to confirm in writing that it would not move forward with a $1.8 billion fund for Trump allies who claimed political prosecutions.
11: It's been rescinded, and I am satisfied.
10: But top Senate Democrat Dick Durbin says Republican Tom Tillis should not be. The administration could easily revive the fund.
12: 15 minutes after Mr. Blanche is confirmed as Attorney General.
10: The full Senate could vote this week on confirming Blanche. The president's former personal lawyer, who has aggressively pushed the Trump agenda since taking over from Pam Bondi in April. Sagar Magani, Washington.
9: This is AP News.
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0: hometown, helping our customers and our community unlock their potential. The Danielson Veterans Coffee House first Thursday of the month food share will be held this Thursday, August 6th at 9:30 a.m. at the Farmers Market Pavilion located at 18 Kennedy Drive in Putnam. WINY caught up with organizer Bruce Hay, who says that they got a good number of volunteers ready for the events.
1: Got a thing from Walmart. They've got 6 volunteers coming from Walmart, 3 from the Brooklyn Business Association, and 3 Boy Scouts. So we'll have a good number. It's not going to be as hot as last month, but it's supposed to be very humid. So we'll just be paying attention to everybody again.
0: He described what food items will be at the event.
1: I've got cereal, paper plates, black beans, pasta, noodles, cheese dip, miscellaneous items, baby food, snacks, Powerade and vitamin water, apple juice, instant coffee, pineapple juice, protein drinks, tomato sauce, lots of tomato sauce, peach juice, popcorn, and chips. That's going to be going in the banana boxes. And then I'll have Midwest coming in with frozen food and refrigerated food. And then Connecticut Food Share will be coming with produce.
0: The event is free and open to everyone. The town of Brooklyn is officially seeking out candidates for a first town administrator, according to the town's official website. According to the town of Brooklyn, is officially inviting candidates who are experienced, practical, and community-minded municipal leaders to consider applying for the newly appointed position as town administrator. The town states that this is a rare chance for a capable professional to help shape a newly created leadership position, strengthen municipal operations, and make a visible difference in a town that is proud of its past and optimistic about its future. The new town administrator will serve as chief operating officer under the direction of the first selectman, who remains the town's chief executive officer. The position has been created to provide professional management and oversight, improve coordination across departments, and help implement a consistent long-term vision for Brooklyn across multiple administrations. According to the town of Brooklyn, the administrator will subsequently oversee day-to-day operations, supervise and coordinate departments, support budget preparation, carry out capital planning processes, and help ensure that municipal services are delivered efficiently, responsibly, and transparently. Ideal candidates will have experience in municipal administration processes, project management, public communications, policy implementation, and more. Candidates must additionally hold a bachelor's degree and have 5 to 8 years of administrative, management, or supervisory experience in government. An equivalent combination of education and experience may also be considered by officials. There is no residency requirement for the position, although residency in Brooklyn or a nearby town is preferred. Candidates interested in the position can apply by contacting project manager Randy Frank through the job listing. More information on the position and application process is available on the official Town of Brooklyn website. WINY News Time, 8:06.
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0: Let's take a look at the weather report by meteorologist Bill Jackman. Today, mostly sunny, highs of 80 to 85. Tonight, increasing cloudiness, lows of 65 to 70. Tomorrow, partly sunny, humid, afternoon showers and thunderstorms, highs of 85 to 90, with heat indices of 95 to 100. Your Cargill Falls, it's currently 68 degrees. That's the 8 o'clock report brought to you by Bank Hometown, helping our customers and our community unlock their potential. I'm Isaac Bean with WINY News. 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
3: All right, great job, Isaac Bean. 8:06. It's a Wednesday morning. The sun is shining. This is Community Radio, where you're the star. Got a couple of stars here today from Cargill Chevrolet. You may have heard that incredible ad people are talking that every day someone mentions that Cargill Chevrolet ad and how much they love it. It's good stuff. John Jackal is here, the amazing sales manager at Cargill Chevrolet. Been there for 15 years. We bought a car from John, and good service, great people, and always a pleasure to see you. John, good morning to you.
4: Good morning, Gary. How are you?
3: I'm doing fine. Mike Larcher is here today, service manager. Mike, good morning to you.
5: Good morning, Gary.
3: Good to have you guys here today. So I hear there's a big car cruise coming to Putnam.
4: Yep.
3: And it's happening this Sunday, and it's technically, the flyer says 9 a.m. to 2 p.m., but in reality, people get here really early for the show. And Cargill Chevrolet, you guys said, hey, we're in the middle of this big event. We got to do something, right? So tell me that story. How did this come about, John? What are you
4: doing? So last year, we ended up clearing off our lot for the car cruise. We had a bunch of old cars there. Set it up that way. This year we're doing it again. This year we're doing a little bit different, though. We're going to have a couple tables out, a couple tents out. We're going to be handing out cold waters to everybody. Anybody who wants one, stop on by. Free cold water. Check out the cars. We're going to have all of our Corvettes out front, too.
3: Nice.
4: Mike Larcher is going to have... him explain.
5: What are you putting out? We're going to have a free raffle. We're going to be giving out... We're looking at about 5 free oil changes and about 3 full recons. Just a little bit of something to give to the town. We really want to make sure everybody realizes we're a part of this town and we want to be a bigger part of it.
3: Well, that's really cool. So again, when you're making your rounds at the Main Street Car Cruise, make sure you stop by the Livery Street lot right at the corner of Livery Streets and Route 44. The lot will be open with classic cars. They're going to clear out their cars, fill it up with classic cars and Corvettes, and look for the tables and tents and go fill out the little raffle, free raffle. And as Mike just said, 3 oil changes
5: and 3 free recons.
3: 3 recons, auto detailing, really, really nice. So that's a good value there, too, from Cargill Chevrolet. Get a free bottle of water. That'll hit the spot. It's going to be a warm day.
4: Yes, it will be.
3: For the Main Street Car Cruise and check out the cars. So, Mike, you've seen this car cruise before.
5: Yes.
3: Yeah. Well, what do you think of this show?
5: It was amazing. I got to be honest with you. It was a lot of nice vehicles, very... impressed with what people do around here with their vehicles.
3: It's grown so much that we are now saying with confidence the largest car cruise in New England is here in Putnam, Connecticut, the Main Street Car Cruise. Over 2,000 cars last year. Just phenomenal. It continues to grow. The reputation of this show is stellar, and it's just a great day. It's a fun day. And I, you know, all roads lead to Putnam, Connecticut for the Main Street Car Cruise this Sunday. And yeah, you guys are right in the center of it, man. It's really cool.
4: It is.
3: I can't thank you enough for saying, hey, yeah, we want to be a part of this. Well, let's move the cars off the lot, open it up, park your cars here, have a free bottle of water, and see what's happening here at Cargill Chevrolet. Mike, you were telling me off air too. You got some openings. Tell me about that.
5: We do. I've got. A couple Lube Tech openings, a couple B Tech openings. We're always looking for new people. We're growing. Over the last couple of years, our sales is going up, our service is going up, the amount of people coming in. We need to expand. We need to get more people in there, and I really want to get some good people in my family.
3: Yeah,
5: you know, and I really do consider it a family.
3: Absolutely. Yeah. And Mikey, how's Mikey doing?
4: Doing good as always. You know, that lone cowboy out there making more music for us.
3: Mikey is so great. You know, I love his videos. He's singing the jingle. Everybody's talking about that jingle, man. That's one of the best ads ever. And I'll be at a cocktail party. People are talking about the Cargill Chevrolet ad. On the talk show about a week ago, they did like an hour, just call after call after call about the Cargill Chevrolet ad, which is great. And Mikey, and sometimes I'll get these random texts from Mikey at crazy hours, like, I got an idea, right? And of course, you must get that. That's every day.
4: Yeah.
3: That's every day for you guys with Mikey. And he's really making a difference, and you guys are just having a good time. So it's a big operation because, you know, we think of Livery Streets in Putnam, been there for, you know, decades selling Chevrolets. But also, what's going on out at Route 44? Describe that. What's happening out there?
4: So we still have our body shop up there. We still have Michelle, Carl, great people up there. Body shop is always getting work done quick. Responsible. I mean, I've had multiple customers have had so many different car accidents, and they're just very impressed with the body work that they do up there. They take their time. They make sure it's done right.
3: Yeah, really good. Good reputation.
4: Oh yeah.
3: Good people. Consistent. Consistently good service and consistently good work too. So again, the body shop and there's more vehicles out there too. You got a lot of cars.
4: Oh yeah, we do. Yep.
3: So what are people looking for today when they're coming in? What are people asking for when they come into Cargill Chevrolet? What's big these days?
4: I'd have to say our number one seller is going to be a Silverado right now. Silverado. And Equinox, you know. People love their Equinoxes. I have so many customers over the years that just come back for another Equinox after Equinox after Equinox. And GM's done a very good job of just keeping up with the trend of making it stay popular and stylish, and with all the features that they added to Equinox. Yeah. Like I said, I can't think of a single customer that comes in that hasn't loved the Equinox that they've bought from me.
3: Yep. And then service too, Mike, you got a great department back there, and people are saying good things about the service. And and tell me, go ahead, brag about your service department. Permission to brag.
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3: 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John and Mike, thanks, brother. I appreciate you. We'll see you Sunday.
4: All right, see you Sunday. Right. Thank you.
3: 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We'll be right back. 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
2: The forecast for northeastern Connecticut, mostly sunny as we move through today with the high of 85. Increased clouds tonight, 65 to 70. Partly sunny, humid tomorrow. Afternoon shower, thunderstorm, high of 90. Heat indices, it'll feel 95 to 100. Friday, partly sunny, and afternoon shower, thunderstorm, 85 to 90. Saturday, mostly sunny, 90, and mostly sunny, 85. Sunday and Monday. This is WINY meteorologist Bill Jackman.
0: We have sunshine and 69. Good morning, it's 8:20, time for sports. Here he is, Mr. Kyle Rickey.
3: Gary, Willier Abreu knocked two out of the park, scoring two of the 14 runs for the Red Sox, who defeated the Chicago White Sox last night 14-2 in Game 1 of a three-game series. Caleb Durbin brought in four off of two hits, while Jarren Duran also had two hits, including a home run. Also last night, the Braves beat the Marlins 4-2, and it was the Yankees doubting the Cardinals 2-0. By the time the trade deadline passed, the Dodgers had taken their big swing by landing Tarek Skubal. The Red Sox had thrown caution to the wind, sending prospects every which way to acquire Adley Rutschman and others. Other contenders took a more tepid approach. Milwaukee added right-hander Dustin May. The New York Yankees made a solid pick in infielder Luis Garcia Jr., but general manager Brian Cashman said they tried for Skubal and Rutschman, but didn't get either. Elsewhere, Carlos Alcaraz has withdrawn from the Cincinnati Open because of a lingering right wrist injury that has sidelined him since April. The number two-ranked Spaniard was hoping to return to defend his title in the hardcourt tournament, which serves as an important warm-up for the U.S. Open. Alcaraz last played at the Barcelona Open, then missed the French Open and Wimbledon. He has entered into the U.S. Open, where he is the defending champion. Recent photos and videos on social media have shown the seven-time Grand Slam winner on practice courts, so it was thought that he was ready to play in Cincinnati, which begins on August 11th. And Gabe Akers is eager to move past his delayed start to training camp. The Patriots rookie edge rusher participated in his third practice since being activated from a non-football injury list. Akers, who was drafted in the second round, dealt with a hamstring issue and had a knee procedure earlier this spring. He missed the first six training camp workouts before signing his rookie contract on July 26. Coach Mike Vrabel says Akers is working hard to catch up. I'm Kyle Rickey, WINY Sports.
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0: All right, gang. Today we're featuring Barry Manilow. He was born Barry Allen Pincus in 1943 in Brooklyn, New York, a pop singer, pianist, and composer. Now, today, we're tying in today in history, okay? It'll all make sense in a second. On this date, August 5th, 1957, the music and dance show American Bandstand, hosted by Dick Clark, made its national network debut, beginning a 30-year run on ABC. All right, so American Bandstand, that was a Saturday morning staple at our house when we were kids growing up. Okay, so Barry Manilow recorded Bandstand Boogie, which was the theme of the show for many years. The song Bandstand Boogie was composed by Charles Albertine and first popularized by Les and Larry Elgart's big band recording in the 1950s. And in 1975, Barry Manilow made his magic with that song. And that's kind of the... That's the song you think of today when you think of American Bandstand. So, on the anniversary of the debut of American Bandstand on ABC, on this date in 1957, we feature Barry Manilow and his theme song, Bandstand Boogie. Yeah, that's our Forgotten 45 on WINY.

0: from September of 1975, Barry Manilow, Bandstand Boogie. That's our Forgotten 45 on WINY, brought to you by Bank Hometown, committed to supporting local communities and lending our neighbors a helping hand to unlock your potential. River Fire is coming to Putnam on Saturday night, August 8th at Rotary Park in Putnam. We'll light the fires at 8 p.m. right after the Vinyl Countdown concert. The fires will burn until 9:30 p.m. There are only two River Fires left this year, so make plans now to experience a Putnam classic. River Fire, this Saturday night from 8 to 9:30 p.m. at Rotary Park in Putnam. River Fire is produced by the Town of Putnam and WINY.
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3: 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A new Gallup water treatment system has recently began operations in Plainfield, according to an announcement released by Connecticut Water on Tuesday afternoon. According to Connecticut Water, the startup of the new centralized drinking water treatment facility is designed to support dependable, cost-efficient service for Plainfield residents and aims to serve Connecticut Water customers with improved water quality, stronger system reliability, and greater long-term resilience. The approximately $3.49 million facility recently began functions at the end of July, consolidating treatment operations for the system's primary drinking water sources. The new facility is capable of delivering more than 850,000 gallons of water per day, is designed to treat water from both wells within a single location, and introduces pH adjustment and corrosion control treatment in addition to disinfection within the system. Connecticut Water states that the improvements are intended to help protect infrastructure, improve water quality, and allow for more consistent use of the second well within the facility while reducing dependence on the first well, subsequently strengthening overall system reliability. The facility additionally incorporates advanced monitoring and control technologies that provide operators with greater visibility and oversight into system performance. According to the announcement, Connecticut Water secured funding from the Connecticut Department of Public Health's Drinking Water State Revolving Fund for the project, reducing the overall cost for Connecticut Water customers in Plainfield. Republican candidate Ryan Knoyer says he has officially secured a place on the November ballot in the race for Connecticut's 51st House District after submitting enough petition signatures to qualify for the general election. In a campaign announcement released this morning, Knoyer said the Thompson Town Clerk confirmed that his campaign collected more than the required number of valid signatures needed to appear on the November ballot. Knoyer announced his candidacy in April and said he remains encouraged by what he described as growing support across party lines. The campaign also addressed Knoyer's absence from this week's Republican primary. According to the release, Knoyer received enough delegate votes at the Republican 51st District Convention to qualify for a primary, but was excluded because of what the campaign described as an error in a paperwork submitted by the chairman of the district convention. As a result, Knoyer instead pursued ballot access through the petition process. Knorr described himself as a Lincoln Douglas Republican and said his campaign is centered on addressing affordability, public safety, and local control. The race for the 51st House District is expected to be a three-way contest in November. Republican incumbent Representative Chris Stuart is seeking re-election, while Dr. Angelina Wagner is the Democratic-endorsed candidate. Knorr will also be appearing on the general election ballot after qualifying through the petition process. Governor Ned Lamont announced that Connecticut has begun distributing one-time $300 grocery benefits to low-income residents who lost Supplemental Nutrition Assistance Program eligibility because of recent federal policy changes. The benefits are funded through $8.5 million from the state's Federal Cuts Response Fund and are being issued as prepaid virtual grocery cards rather than through existing EBT cards. The Connecticut Department of Social Services is partnering with the state's community action agencies and the Connecticut Association for Community Action to distribute the assistance. Eligible residents include individuals who lost SNAP benefits under the federal able-bodied adults without dependents requirements since December 1st of 2025 and are no longer receiving SNAP. Those who received notices from the Department of Social Services stating they reached their three-month SNAP benefit limit can contact their local community action agency to verify eligibility and request the benefit. WINY News Time, 8:35.
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3: Let's take a look at the weather report by meteorologist Bill Jackman. Today, mostly sunny, highs of 80 to 85. Tonight, increasing cloudiness, lows of 65 to 70. Tomorrow, partly sunny, humid, afternoon showers and thunderstorms, highs of 85 to 90 with heat indices of 95 to 100. Here, Cargill Falls, it's currently 70 degrees. 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
0: 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It's happening tonight. 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The cost is $15 per person. 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There's fireworks Friday night at 9 o'clock. There's a truck and car show Saturday starting at 2 o'clock. 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Hey, tomorrow, Thursday, is the first Thursday of the month free food share presented by the Danielson Veterans Coffee House. It's happening tomorrow, and it's a drive-through distribution starting at 9:30 at the Farmers Market Pavilion, 18 Kennedy Drive in Putnam. It's free. It's open to everyone. Hey, this Saturday, it's River Fire, a main event here in Putnam. It's 8 until 9:30 p.m. We light the fires at 8 o'clock. They burn until 9:30. 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River Fire is free. It's open to everyone. Bring a blanket. Bring a lawn chair. Enjoy the show. It is preceded by a concert with Vinyl Countdown, and that's from 6:30 until 8 p.m. And at 8 p.m., River Fire on Saturday. 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The Putnam Saturday Farmers Market. Boy, they're jammed every Saturday. Having a good season. It's from 10 a.m. to 1 p.m. at the Farmers Market Pavilion, 18 Kennedy Drive in Putnam. On Sunday, this Sunday in downtown Putnam, it's the Main Street Car Cruise Sunday. From 9 a.m. to 2 p.m., registration opens at 8 a.m. Thousands of cars. Kids Corner, great activities for kids at Rotary Park in Putnam. There's food trucks, there's food vendors. It's New England's largest annual car cruise, the Main Street Car Cruise, in the town of Putnam, happening this Sunday. Come on down and join us. We're going to have a great day. The 65th annual VJ Day Parade is happening in Moosup on Sunday. The parade steps off at 1:01 p.m. at the intersection of Brunswick Avenue and North Main Street and continues to the American Legion Post 91 in Moosup.
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18: The forecast for northeastern Connecticut, mostly sunny as we move through today with the high of 85. Increased clouds tonight, 65 to 70. Partly sunny, humid tomorrow. Afternoon shower, a thunderstorm, high of 90. Heat indices, it'll feel 95 to 100. Friday, partly sunny, an afternoon shower, a thunderstorm, 85 to 90. Saturday, mostly sunny, 90, and mostly sunny, 85. Sunday and Monday. This is WINY meteorologist Bill Jackman.
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0: Good morning. It's 8:49. Time for sports and Kyle Rickey. And this report is brought to you by the Burns Agency in Dayville and Norwich.
14: Gary, William Abreu knocked two out of the park, scoring two of the 14 runs for the Red Sox, who defeated the Chicago White Sox last night 14-2 in game one of a three-game series. Caleb Durbin brought in four off of two hits, while Jarren Duran also had two hits, including a home run. Also last night, the Braves beat the Marlins 4-2, and it was the Yankees doubting the Cardinals 2-0. By the time the trade deadline passed, the Dodgers had taken their big swing by landing Tarek Skubal. The Red Sox had thrown caution to the wind, sending prospects every which way to acquire Adley Rutschman and others. Other contenders took a more tepid approach. Milwaukee added right-hander Dustin May. The New York Yankees made a solid pick in infielder Luis Garcia Jr., but general manager Brian Cashman said they tried for Skubal and Rutschman but didn't get either. Elsewhere, Carlos Alcaraz has withdrawn from the Cincinnati Open because of a lingering right wrist injury that has sidelined him since April. The number two-ranked Spaniard was hoping to return to defend his title in the hardcourt tournament, which serves as an important warm-up for the U.S. Open. Alcaraz last played at the Barcelona Open, then missed the French Open and Wimbledon. He has entered into the U.S. Open, where he is the defending champion. Recent photos and videos on social media have shown the seven-time Grand Slam winner on practice courts, so it was thought that he was ready to play in Cincinnati, which begins on August 11th. And Gabe Akers is eager to move past his delayed start to training camp. The Patriots rookie edge rusher participated in his third practice since being activated from a non-football injury list. Akers, who was drafted in the second round, dealt with a hamstring issue and had a knee procedure earlier this spring. He missed the first six training camp workouts before signing his rookie contract on July 26. Coach Mike Vrabel says Akers is working hard to catch up. I'm Kyle Rickey, WINY Sports.

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2: 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The fires will burn from 8 to 9:30 p.m. with music provided by WINY. 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
6: That's it for the morning show. Thank you for listening. Had a great time. I had so much fun. I think I'll come back and do it again tomorrow. Yeah, I'll see you tomorrow morning starting at 6

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1: AP News, I'm Marcela Sanchez. The Democratic primary for U.S. Senate in Michigan is still too early to call. Progressive Abdul El-Sayed and moderate U.S. Representative Haley Stevens are in a tight race for the state's Democratic U.S. Senate nomination. The House Ethics Committee says it's opened an investigation into domestic abuse allegations against Republican Representative Max Miller. Earlier in the day, Miller said he had requested his own investigation into the allegations made by his ex-wife, Emily Moreno. It wasn't clear whether his request or another one prompted the committee to investigate. The Ohio congressman is facing escalating pressure from his former father-in-law, Ohio Senator Bernie Moreno, and President Trump. Speaking with reporters, Senate Majority Leader John Thune was asked if he agreed with GOP colleague Moreno that Miller should not serve in Congress.
2: It's a very sad and unfortunate case. It is a family matter, and I don't have any observations beyond that.
1: Miller is facing a deadline to decide whether to stay in his race for re-election. Trump says a deal to reopen the Strait of Hormuz could come as early as today. This comes as Iran and Oman say they're inching toward a deal to reopen the disputed strait and potentially bring an end to the war. The AP's Charles de Ledesma has more.
3: The emerging agreement calls for ships to enter the Persian Gulf through an Iranian-controlled route and exit through a route controlled by Oman, two regional officials have told the AP. Meanwhile, the Iranian-backed Houthi rebels claimed on Wednesday they'd fired ballistic missiles toward a Saudi oil tanker called the Wafa in the Red Sea. A military spokesman for the Houthis saying the vessel was targeted in the northern Red Sea area off the Saudi port city of Yanbu. There's been no immediate comment from Saudi Arabia. I'm Charles de Ledesma.
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4: I'm Isaac Bean with WINY News, brought to you by Putnam Kia at the corner of Routes 44 and 21 in Putnam. The Danielson Veterans Coffee House First Thursday of the Month Food Share will be held this Thursday, August 6th at 9:30 a.m. at the Farmers Market Pavilion, 18 Kennedy Drive in Putnam. WINY caught up with organizer Bruce Hay, who says they got a good number of volunteers ready for the event.
5: Got a thing from Walmart. They've got six volunteers coming from Walmart, three from the Brooklyn Business Association, and three Boy Scouts. So we'll have a good number. It's not going to be as hot as last month, but it's supposed to be very humid.

0: humid. So we'll just be paying attention to everybody again.
1: Hey, describe what food items will be at the events.
0: I've got cereal, paper plates, black beans, pasta, noodles, cheese dip, miscellaneous items, baby food, snacks, Powerade and vitamin water, apple juice, instant coffee, pineapple juice, protein drinks, tomato sauce, lots of tomato sauce, peach juice, popcorn, and chips. That's going to be going in the banana boxes. And then I'll have Midwest coming in with frozen food and refrigerated food. And then Connecticut Food Share will be coming with produce.
1: The event is free and open to everyone. The town of Brooklyn is officially seeking out candidates for a first town administrator, according to the town official's website. According to the town, Brooklyn is officially inviting candidates who are experienced, practical, and community-minded municipal leaders to consider applying for the newly appointed position as a town administrator. The town states that this is a rare chance for a capable professional to help shape a newly created leadership position, strengthen municipal operations, and make a visible difference in a town that is proud of its past and optimistic about its future. The new town administrator will serve as chief operating officer under the direction of the first selectman, who remains the town's chief executive officer. The position has been created to provide professional management and oversight, improve coordination across departments, and help implement a consistent long-term vision for Brooklyn across multiple administrations. According to the town of Brooklyn, the administrator will subsequently oversee day-to-day operations, supervise and coordinate departments, support budget preparation, carry out capital planning processes, and help ensure that municipal services are delivered efficiently, responsibly, and transparently. Ideal candidates will have experience in municipal administration processes, project management, public communications, policy implementation, and more. Candidates must additionally hold a bachelor's degree and have 5 to 8 years of administrative, management, or supervisory experience in government. An equivalent combination of education and experience may also be considered by officials. There is no residency requirements for the position, although residency in Brooklyn or a nearby town is preferred. Candidates interested in the position can apply by contacting project manager Randy Frank through the job listing. More information on the town position and application process is available on the official Town of Brooklyn website. WNY News Time 906.
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1: Let's take a look at the weather report by meteorologist Bill Jackman. Today, mostly sunny, highs of 80 to 85. Tonight, increasing cloudiness, lows of 65 to 70. Tomorrow, partly sunny, humid, afternoon showers and thunderstorms, highs of 85 to 90 with heat indices of 95 to 100. Here, Cargill Falls, it's currently 72 degrees. That's the 9 o'clock report brought to you by Putnam Kia at the corner of Routes 44 and 21 in Putnam. I'm Isaac Bean with WINY News.

Good morning and welcome to the WINY Talk Show. It's time for you to be heard. The talk show welcomes everyone's calls once per hour. Dial 928-1350 and tell Northeastern Connecticut your stories.

0: And good morning and welcome to WINY Talk Show. This morning, we have the interim superintendent of Killingly, Ken DiPietro. And Ken comes with some experience. He was the superintendent in Plainfield. And Jim, tell us a little bit about your past. What accomplishments? Obviously, you're a superintendent. You're well accomplished, but
1: I appreciate it. So I spent 50 years in education. Last 11 years up until 2021, I was in Plainfield. I had retired from Rhode Island after about 37, 38 years, and came to Plainfield, loved the area, moved into Killingly 8 years ago.
0: Okay.
1: My grandkids are in Brooklyn. My son is in Thompson. I just have one who's in Vermont. So it's been a great experience, and some nice things have happened along the way. We've done work in Plainfield that was recognized by the State Department because we were able to bridge the gap between special needs students and general ed students and to raise the bar. So that was pretty exciting to do. Worked with the Superintendents Association and also ended up working on a study of technology some years ago. This is for Connecticut, and it actually gets distributed to every superintendent throughout the state, because all we did is ask people what is the best things that are happening, how does it make the difference in the life of a child. So those are some of the big things working. And then I had the opportunity to work in Putnam in 2023 as 3.5 months, some work there as an interim, and that was also a pleasant experience. This is turning out to be wonderful. To be in the community that you live in and to serve the schools is just a nice opportunity.
0: And Killingly has an awful lot going on. And, you know, when the last superintendent left and went to Ellington, you know, it left a hole. And, you know, I was glad to see that they got you, because I'm familiar with some of the work you do and other things. So I was happy to see that. And you do have a search going on for a permanent superintendent. I know you can't comment too much on that, but there is a search going on there. Do you have any idea when that search would come to fruition? Say
1: no.
0: A start date?
1: Nothing? I'm not at all. I'm the interim, and that's the work. I just know that they're trying to do the best they can to get the right person, the right match.
0: Right.
1: And if that happens quickly as it can happen, if that person is a seated superintendent, that person would have to give notice. And that's why I'm here, because 3 months has to be allowable. If they find a good candidate who is maybe not a seated superintendent or from out of the state, it may happen sooner. I just made a commitment that I will be here until they can make the replacement, so that it's hopefully a smooth transition.
0: Well, thank you for your service. And I'm going to ask this one question before we get started with other questions. Have you been able, you worked in Rhode Island.
1: Yep.
0: Did you bring a lot of Rhode Island type good ideas? I mean, there's good ideas and there's bad ideas. But when you merged here in Connecticut, were you able to bring some of the better things from Rhode Island and kind of merge that with some of the Connecticut stuff going on?
1: There's no question. It's a matter of what happens to you in your growth and realm. I spent 37, 38 years in Rhode Island. You cannot miss what happens in there.
0: Right.
1: I think what it did is it helped build some structures. So I do a lot with strategic planning. So as soon as I went into Plainfield, we redesigned it. When I went to Putnam, they asked me if I would work with them on strategic planning. So I think that's a big gift of contribution, how to focus the ideas, make sure it's always about students and learning and wellness, health, safety. So that's one big piece. The other one is there's some structures that you learn about how to manage facilities and how to do five-year plans, some capital planning. So
0: yes,
1: that's been a big asset, both in the districts that I have worked here in Connecticut. And then there's some things you have to, you know, change a little, because you got to realize Connecticut has its models. So I did a lot of learning in Connecticut. But I do believe that the first 37 years gave me a foundation that I feel very comfortable to know that just being honest with the public all the time, letting them know where you're going, and working with the board, my relationship with the board has always been extremely good. I find that the people who get on boards of education, they're there because they really believe they want to be the voice of all people in what right. they want of their children in their education. So it's been a great relationship with the board and with town leaders.
0: So you bring a synergy from all things into the, well, they definitely got the right guy for their interim over there, Ken. We're going to take a station break, and we come back. We're going to get into some other subject matter, what's going on in Killeen. And Ken's got a – he handed me pretty much a full page here of some things – of some things to go over, which is pretty remarkable, being that he just kind of started over there. So we're going to take a break, and we'll be right back with Ken DiPietro, interim superintendent of Killingly Schools.
2: 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We'll light the fires at 8 p.m. right after the Vinyl Countdown concert. The fires will burn until 9:30 p.m. There are only 2 River Fires left this year, so make plans now to experience a Putnam classic. 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
0: All right, and welcome back. Having some good off-air discussions with Ken DiPietro, and he's serving as the interim superintendent. A lot of energy for a retired guy, Ken. A lot of energy going on there. Let's see, what do you want to start with? You do have on August 17th something going on, if you want to review that a little bit.
1: I think the public would want to know. So every year, Killingly Schools has run a community night event, and they're doing it Monday, August 17th, from 4:30 to 7:30. Why the public would be interested, and anywhere from 300 to 500 people have shown up in the last couple of years. It's not no fees, no charges. There's games, giveaways, activities, touch a truck. One of the recruiters is bringing like one of the things that kids could use to kind of exercise with. So there's all those. There's about 39 local vendors, different agencies like Dave Kimball and other people are showing up. Food trucks, there's at least 3 or 4 food trucks. And they're asking people if they want to, they could bring a non-perishable item because they do have programs to help families in need, and so they will do that. It's a great night. You can come up. You'll see members of the Board of Ed sitting at a table willing to talk to you, and all the other agencies. They are there not to sell you as much as to let you know about who they are and what they're doing in town.
0: And that's going to be going on where exactly, the location?
1: Actually, at the high school, right at the high school property, and you know they have enough both inside and outside in case it was a weather issue. So we expect it to be good weather and that many people. All the trucks and activities are outside, obviously. But and most of the vendors will be at tables reserved for them. So, yeah,
0: it kind of also gets the community back into school coming up and kind of gets them situated again and thinking about it. I know, and I believe you start, what, the 24th or 25th or something?
1: The actual first day for children is going to be around August 28th. It's a Friday, like the kindergarten to grade 9, because they want the ninth graders to get adjusted to the high school, okay, right? Yeah. But the week before that, all the staff come in. So from the 24th, it's the convocation of all faculty and all staff. 500 people get together at the high school, and we talk about the year ahead and get everybody excited for the year. And the week before that, which is the 17th, is kind of the commencement of the beginning, the community night. But the very next day, all new teachers, there are over 20 teachers that are new to Killingly, and they have an orientation for 3 days.
0: You had a lot of retirements over the past year?
1: Retirements, there's still a little mobility. You know, the northeast corner is a great place, especially if you live from here.
0: Yeah.
1: But if you live mid-state and you got to drive, you know, 50, 60 minutes and you got the job, they make a thought and say, oh, man, I'd like to be closer. So we do have a little bit of mobility. And in this case, I think last year there were only about maybe 6 to 10. And this year's a little higher. There's about 20 teachers that are new. Some of them, you know, are social workers, et cetera. They're not all direct instruction. And we try to get them all to get the culture. They visit on a bus. They go around, tour this community. You need to know the children in their environment. You need to know the families and how they're living. So we do that for a week. Then we have a convocation of professional
0: development. I like that thought. Like, let's drive you around a community. You got to know where you're at. You know, if it was an inner city, it would be the same. There's impoverished areas, there's wealthy areas, and I think that's a great start.
1: Gary, I think it's a wonderful thing for them to do.
0: Yes.
1: Because you don't just want to see a child in front of you. You need to know the context. You know, Bell Park is like a, who doesn't go there with the kids and playing basketball? But you need to know that's a social area, and you need to know the how the Killing Library works and how the programs they do. When they see all the things that Killing offers, you begin to realize there's a great social opportunity. There's a lot of athletics that people are very, very keen on in Killingly.
0: Yes.
1: If you don't know that culture, you can't resonate with the kids. So,
0: Exactly. All right, let's switch gears a little bit. You've got some centralized registration.
1: What's new is they centralize registration, so anybody coming into the community can come right to the administration building on Westfield, 79 Westfield Ave. So we have people there that can actually help the parents get on, log in, and do everything they need to do to have all the information. One-stop shopping, you can come right to the central administration and register your child. Most important at this period in time, we know there's about maybe 15, 20 students still waiting to come into the high school, and some of them are students who are transferring in because they're from another community. They may want the ag program. They might like what Killingly's offer. And if they don't register now, like if they can, get in here and let us help you get registered if you're a new parent or you have a young child, because that makes sure that the courses they want are still available. You don't want to see a class with so many kids in it they didn't know to expect them, and now they're in a class with 28. Our class is a pretty good size, only 20, 22.
0: That is a pretty good size.
1: It's a good size classroom, and they just want to make sure that nobody misses out on an opportunity. So we're encouraging everybody to register if they can. And they're also going to learn about the fact that we have a new program called Parent Square. I used it in Putnam, and it is such an effective communication for parents talking to school and the schools reaching out to parents. I was sending out notices about possible weather and storms and just greetings to parents and celebrating some of the work that's going on. It's a wonderful platform. People who now begin to see.
0: Now, does that PowerSchool, does that have an attachment to their grades, or is this just informational?
1: No, it absolutely links into the whole portal for the PowerSchool program, which is reporting on everything. So parents can actually review and find out about the grades and what's going on. They can actually leave messages. It's just, they're going to see that the technology that's being brought forward is going to be a better way to improve communication between home and school.
0: Excellent, because I know the PowerSchool had, and they had school do it and those kind of things for facilities and maintenance, but this sounds like it's now more into the social interactions of the school, and I think that's a wonderful idea. See if parents, you know, say, well, I didn't get any information and whatnot. So you're just trying to get the word out, and and let them know that all this stuff is happening, and you can go to the centralized registration, and then you got the Power School. And looks like you're all set up for some good information there, Ken.
1: We are, Gary. You know, I put a message on the Killingly website, and it says, I'm on board. I want you to know I'm a grandparent and a parent. I understand family life, and I'm going to do my best to help out. I mean, that's a nice little message, and yeah. It's true. It's on my heart. But the reality is with something like Parent Square, you could virtually send to 2,000 people a message that just says, welcome to our school. You can actually communicate. Instead of just being sitting there waiting for you to go online to read something, this actually can tell you there is a storm coming or we're going to have an early release.
0: Now, that can come right from your office, or the principals could use it and utilize it, and the vice principals for
1: It actually
0: for
1: allows
0: things.
1: For subgroups, as you said.
0: The subgroups,
1: just
0: okay.
1: Just the middle school can learn something, just the high school. It's an amazing, effective system.
0: All right. That means, you know, you don't have to read things that aren't pertinent to your child. You know, you go through 10 of them and none of them are pertinent. It had to do with elementary, your kids in high school. So that's great. That's a great tool to have for sure. Let's see. What else is next? We've got adult education at admin.
1: Yep.
0: And it says Killingly took over adult ed.
1: So if people remember, most of the adult ed in all of our region were held at EastCon. So if you wanted to do it, they would have some satellites. There'd be a program at Killingly or at Plainfield in the auditorium. Uh-huh. But generally, you were going to go and drive over, right? And Killingly decided, I wasn't part of this at all, but I've learned recently that Killingly a few years back said, we'd like to run our own program, personalize it for our parents, our families, the needs of our families, and the needs of our people who are trying to regain work experience or whatever. So the program is up and running. It runs at the administration building. I'm not sure of whether they have satellites because I'm too new. I got 3.5 weeks.
0: Well, we'll forgive you on that.
1: All right, you'll have to give me that forgiveness. But I was so good. It was so good to hear that they're looking to find out what other people want, what parents are looking for. Some people want the relaxation of a yoga class or dance, or they want art classes. And then other people want work experience and kind of gearing up.
0: I've seen that program, you know, with EastCon, and I really don't know much about it. I do see it enroll in classes and things like that. And, you know, I don't know much about it, but it seems to me that if you keep the adults learning, that keeps them more involved sometimes in their child's learning, and it's kind of transferable to that, and as you say, job training and other such things. So
1: it's true. I would, as a superintendent, I'll still offer it here as they want it while I'm here, but I used to run, like, brain-based learning for what is it like raising a child today, what do I need to know about their development? So I would go into the PTO meetings or for a school-based for me. Yeah. But that's not, it is adult ed, but those are like spontaneous kind of activities. To have a structured program, and typically what happens is the state gives money for that program, and they give it to the community. So years ago, they would get maybe 50, 70, maybe 100,000, and then they would give that to EastCon because it would kind of collapse the money to have more opportunity. That's good.
0: Yeah.
1: And then people would have to drive somewhere to get it. They said, we should keep that money and just basically run our program so it can be right in our own home.
0: So Killingly will now have that.
1: They have it. They have had it for the last couple of years.
0: And they will have all of that. And I also think maybe that's a step better, as you're saying, because it's direct community involvement. And the people running it now know the community, as you say. They know where kids play. They know all this. They know what the parents are looking for. So that's an excellent thing. We do have to take a break, and we're going to be back. When we come back, we're going to talk about town programs, some park and rec, and things like that as it corresponds to the schools. 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
0: And welcome back, Ken DePietro, interim superintendent, and he's got a lot of ideas, and I can see the experience coming out here. Briefly, you wanted to talk about the town parks and recs. I know there's a lot going on, and you're just going to kind of brush over that for us, if you could.
1: Sure. I just thought it's good to know. The town and the schools are working together, and I was fortunate to work with the town manager through my new role, and they're looking to use the section of the Westfield Avenue admin building. It's been used for years as for wrestling and other things in the gym. There's still, yes, a lot of programs to go there.
0: A lot of programs.
1: But my understanding is they're looking to now put the Parks and Rec. So I'm not at all trying to steal any thunder. I'm just very proud of the fact that the town and the schools are going to show that here's this beautiful building and they're going to be using it more effectively. They've already started cleaning up and adding to it. I think it's going to be a pride of watching how the town is using available space and making that another community resource. So I want to give kudos out to the town and also for the ability that we're working together to make sure that can be done effectively. So that's on the future, coming right up.
0: All right. Now, encouraging news. I know we were just briefly discussing that off air. You got PK through grade 4 have emerged from COVID challenges. Can you explain some of those challenges for us, Ken?
1: Sure, while we have the time. So picture 2021 is we're just coming out of the COVID. It actually goes right into 2022. Any child who's born in 2022 is now 5 or 6 years old. They're in kindergarten. So they're starting their school year. Their entire career is without COVID. And this is the new generation. So picture this generation come forward. This is where we're going to watch to see what do we look like 20 years, 15 years after COVID. But anyone who is in kindergarten in that time is now, if they were in five, they're now in 5 years up. They're in grade five. They're entering middle school. So these students were not being tested in kindergarten, but they had the effects of really being out of the loop. Kindergarten was at home for the most part.
0: Right.
1: All right. And then picture the children who were in grade three. That was the testing year, and they had no testing when they were in third grade. Those children, 5 years later, 2021 to 2026, they're actually in the eighth grade. And what we see is that there's actually some encouraging news in the ELA, English Language Arts. We're watching the kids who, right after COVID, when they were tested by the state finally again, they were dropping 10 and 15, 18 points below where they were prior to COVID. And ELA is coming right back up. Our pre-K all the way up to Killingley Memorial School, up to grade four, they've actually been recognized with distinction for watching the growth, both in ELA and in math, language and math. Now, Gary, everyone talks English all the time, but everyone doesn't talk math all the time. You know, they don't.
0: That's right.
1: They're not just calculating. We're seeing the math is latent. It's moving slower. So all the way up, all the way to high school, we're watching that the language arts skills in Killingley are rebounding where we expected to see them. We see kids at the middle of the state average, 50% of them are making standard. And Killingley, same thing, all the way up, all the way through grade eight and up to the high school. In mathematics, we're seeing where the students are right on target by grade four. And when they get to the middle school, it's that cohort that didn't have that structure. They were at home. And we're seeing they're running 10 and 15 points below the average. The state is struggling. And then Killingley is struggling even as well.
0: Okay.
1: So we're looking at interventions. What else we can do to help accelerate and excite students learning in mathematics? So there's good news that at the high school, this is data, actual real data, they have increased the number of students who are now taking AP courses. They're at their highest level. 85% of the kids who are taking AP testing at Killingley High School are actually getting level three or higher, which means that they can get credits at a college.
0: At a college, okay.
1: They were up from 56, 58%, and in the last 4 years, they accelerated up to 87% of the kids. And the numbers of kids who are taking AP has increased from about 50, 60 up to about 85 students at the high school who are taking not just one AP, some of them are taking two or three AP courses. For what that means for the public, Killingley is rising back up as a school of choice. Like, you go to the high school, not only do you have great programs, they have pathways so kids can say, I want to follow this. I want to think about that as a career. They can take the AP courses. The struggles are, we have to figure out a little bit of trying to get teachers, like I said, 20 new teachers.
0: 20 new teachers.
1: Trying to find them,
0: in.
1: Right? Yeah. And then how we change that mathematical ethic so kids who are coming in, eventually it may resolve itself because the kids are coming, but we still have a cohort of children we have to think about.
0: Now I, during that time, I was still coaching and I had retired from coaching right after COVID. And I see the difference, and I came back this year to help Putnam out.
1: Oh, nice.
0: With their wrestling. They didn't
1: That's
0: have
1: nice.
0: a lot of kids, but they needed a coach, so I came back out and helped out. And and I see a difference with the kids based on COVID. They're not quite as what's the word, confident maybe. They're not sure, and it's not like it's drastic, but I notice the subtle difference sometimes, and I think COVID had a lot to do with that. I think it had a lot to do with sports in general, especially in small schools, because when you lose kids to programs, whether it's band or anything else, they don't always come back. In larger schools, there's enough numbers, but in smaller schools, it's tough. So I saw a difference with COVID and the kids going through that, and it seemed like they were a little bit disconnected, if you will.
1: Socially.
0: And I'm going to make the assumption that probably influences a lot of math scores and a lot of other things there. So your thought is you're seeing some improvements coming and it's starting to rebound. Anything else that I know you're the interim, but anything else that you see that Killingley can do to further push that along and kind of get rid of the old COVID thing there?
1: There is. So I want to parallel. First of all, very insightful, Gary. See, retirement doesn't mean you stop. You're still contributing. So there's a place for us in the world. Okay. You said COVID. COVID also made students revert back to just technology. We have cell phones. Put those two things together and you have children who were disconnected at one point, but the reconnection is not just in interpersonal social life. It's being connected sometimes just to the phone. You can see kids all at a table and all working on their own phone, even while they're eating. Like that's, you know, it's, I'm old school, but if you picture what's going on, you're right. It's creating a social disconnect. And I think on the things that have to happen is one, parents have to just keep reaffirming the importance of school, and killingly, the entry point for so many kids is the athletics and the programs and everything
0: else. The band and the chorus and all of those things.
1: Everything that goes on in school, the activities that they have to socialize kids, and all what's called SEL, the social emotional learning aspect of school, is actually now a defined point in the curriculum. Because if kids aren't going to get connected in class, they got to get connected after class through social programs, and parents have to stay connected. There was a more active parent organization at one time, and that's kind of gone latent. So I think one of the big things is to re-strengthen parents being engaged and letting students know this is important to us and to you. That will make it something of value. Also having the students take some time when you say, put the cell phone down. You know, you may not be doing homework, but you can also just do more communication. So I think there's a lot of things that have to happen. And let's hope that you know, the excitement they see, that students see in school, is going to carry back home.
0: I like your thought right there, because I know from coaching and I worked as a permanent sub, taught every subject in the world, and as a school business manager, etc. And I know that what the parents put a good emphasis on, and really say, I'll give you an example. I had one wrestler. The kid was on the fence. His father never came. I called up the father. I said, look, it would really mean a lot to him if you showed up to this match. I would reach out like that. Father comes. The kid wrestled the best night ever, and he ended up becoming one of the top kids in the state by the time he was a senior. And when parents put their approval into something, the kids will flourish. They will, and if they don't flourish, they're at least going to do better. And I'm glad that you stated that. That's an excellent point here. Let me see. You said KHS showing gains in state test, AP test, 85%. Now I just want to touch on that a little bit. The AP kids, you have more kids now enrolled in AP classes at Killingly.
1: Absolutely,
0: that's phenomenal. Because you think back to the COVID, and here we are saying this one thing, but then you have kids who have flourished under this, and now these AP courses, my son did them at, he went to Montville High where I was working, and he would take the AP course, but he only got credit if he went to UConn, because it was a UConn affiliated course.
1: No, that's a CCE, it's a College Connection educational course. If you pass the formal AP testing, there is a series of colleges that say we will accept it.
0: So it's just not the one school.
1: There are affiliations that you can have where UConn says this is an authorized class, take it here, and we'll credit that class when you get into college. You only get the credit, you don't get an A or a B, but that you get the credit. If you take an AP course and you pass, get a 3, 4, or 5, you go to college, and they would say, well, you don't need to take like pre-algebra, you're going to take algebra. You already have credit for algebra one. Calculus.
0: Yeah.
1: You're not going to take pre-calc. You're going to take calculus two or something. And the student still has the option to say, I want to take it. I want to take it as a refresher, whatever. Nice to get an A. It's not so bad. But it gives them that opportunity. You take 3 or 4 courses, you're saving that money, and you're allowing yourself to take more advanced courses
0: when you start.
1: So the AP and a little bit, let's talk about the little opposite side of it. There's more of a little bit bimodal. You have some children who are going into high-level courses because they've made it through that, and they have a lot of parent support, and they have the drive. Some of the children have gone not taken into those courses because they feel less comfortable with mathematics or science or even language. So you are getting more kids. I don't know if it's equalized yet where every child is taken. I do know the numbers are definitely improving. That's a definite point in the right direction. And that means more kids are going to aspire to it.
0: And that's also, and you know, when those numbers are up, they have friends.
1: Yep.
0: That's a social thing the bar is set higher with their group of friends and so on and so on. So that's a good thing, and I'm proud of Kinley for doing that. I am a Kinley alumnus.
1: All right.
0: So I'm proud. Go Kinley. I'm proud for Kinley to do that. And whatnot. Looking ahead, Ken, when we come back, we're going to take a station break, and we're going to look ahead. You got a few things going on there, and we'll wrap it up when we get back after the commercials and the weather and things, and we'll go through that. But it's been a very interesting conversation, and I can see all your time and experience, and I can see you digging through the files in your brain, because you do bring a wealth of experience. So when we come back, we're gonna still be talking to Ken DiPietro, interim superintendent at Killingly Schools. 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
21: Windham County Weather. The forecast for northeastern Connecticut, mostly sunny as we move through today with the high of 85. Increased clouds tonight, 65 to 70. Partly sunny, humid tomorrow. Afternoon shower, a thunderstorm, high of 90. Heat indices, it'll feel 95 to 100. Friday, partly sunny, an afternoon shower, a thunderstorm, 85 to 90. Saturday, mostly sunny, 90, and mostly sunny, 85. Sunday and Monday. This is WINY meteorologist Bill Jackman.

0: And welcome back. We have Ken DePietro. And a couple things. One of the things I liked, we were talking off screen, and I know there were some kids with some extra absences there, and you've kind of tried to address that before the school year. If you wanted to just speak on that for a minute, Ken?
1: Yeah, I just want people to know that we have an issue sometimes where absence is also hurt the child because they're out of school. And the law says if they're out any more than 18, that's 10% of the year, 18, 20 plus days. So I did write to everybody, and I tried my best to let people know I am not trying to blame anyone. All I'm telling them is that we do know that there's an issue. Sometimes it's related to COVID. Sometimes there's medical issues. Sometimes children have anxiety. I just want them to know that we are supportive and we'd like to help them. All we want to hear from parents is they understand they're going to do their best, and that if they need to, they'll call us, because we're just trying to make sure. If 200, 300 students are out and they're out 20 days, that's 4,000 days of lost instruction. And then when you add 5 hours a day, 10 hours, that's 40,000 hours. So my point was, I'm new here. All I want to do is let people know, you know, if you had a child that was out, you might have got a letter. And the letter just said, you can check it off and say, I'm doing my best, or, you know, this is a personal matter. I didn't want anyone to feel insulted. I wanted them to know we're actually concerned for them and know that they are doing their best.
0: And that is a universal problem. I work with kids, you know, mentoring and doing therapy with kids. And a lot of the kids that I work with have trouble going to school. They have some behavioral issues, lack of confidence. I work with them on the outside to try to help and get them back into school and back moving again. And, you know, I think it's good that you're being proactive on that, because and we were talking sports and extracurricular activities. And that's where I would say to them, Ken, try to get involved in something. You make friends. You know, if you're playing soccer, you're playing football, you make friends, you got buddies. It gives you reason to go to school. You become part of a team. I always encourage that. You know, if you want to march in the band, you make friends and whatever you have. And I always say that. And I'm glad you're proactive on that.
1: Thank you.
0: In other words, because when you put it like you just said, that's 4,000 hours of non-instruction that the kids aren't receiving. And it's not meant to make anybody feel like the parents are doing a bad job. It's just informational, and we're here to help in whatever way we can.
1: It was meant to say, let's go after this proactively. We need your support. That's all.
0: And that's I think that's great, because let's face reality. It all starts with showing up in school, and that's how it is. If you don't show up, we can talk about all of these things, and it won't matter to the child. So kudos to that on you, Ken. I think that's a great job. We're going to look ahead. You got a few things going on. You got some staff professional development and all of those things. And I know you just kind of was thrown into the fire here shortly ago. But if you want to talk a little bit about looking ahead there.
1: Sure. And, you know, as Gary called out when he said, what's your first event? And we said community night. That's kind of like the kickoff of the whole school year. So parents can come and just relax. But the very next day, on August 18th and right through the 20th, all the new teachers who have already been hired, and there's about 20 of them, we're looking for another four. We still have a few openings, and that's always stressful. But we're going to give them an opportunity. They're going to visit the community. We have a bus that we bring around. We want them to see the events that are happening and where kids congregate, Bell Park. They come to the libraries. There are activities. There are after-school programs. There are community-based activities. And then after that week, so August 18th to 20th, all new teachers are going to have an orientation and get ready for the start of their year, visit their classroom. And then the full staff, over 500, there's 530 people that I know of in the staff, they all come to the high school on Monday, August 24th, and there's a convocation. We celebrate 20, 25, 30 years of service. We give them gifts. We give we celebrate the teacher of the year, the para of the year. There are young children coming to start us off with the Pledge of Allegiance, so we remember that's why we're here. We're here for kids. They think they have to come to us, but they don't realize we're here for them, and that they are the joy that we work with. And so we start with a convocation on the 24th, and the next 3 days included in that day are all staff professional development. They work on plans for the year. There are things like at the high school where they have a Portrait of a Graduate, and they refine that, and they get together, and they talk about what else they can do. The high school is, you know, it's your vanguard. It's the place they last leave from before they start their career or their college. The first day of school is actually Friday, August 28th. And that's only from kindergarten to grade 9. Ninth grade get the whole building for themselves so they're not overwhelmed all the rest of them.
0: They'll know where they're going.
1: They'll know where they are and how to get around. And then on Monday, pre-K joins them, and so does all of the 10 through 12. So everybody's in school on Monday, August 31st. But we start off the kindergarten through grade 9 with that first day Friday. They come in, they meet their teachers, they get excited. Hopefully, some of them have tears that they're going into the kindergarten classroom. We've been through all that. And they get a little weekend break, and then they can come back on Monday and feel like now they're veterans.
0: They can think about what they saw on Friday, and they can kind of come back on Monday feeling less anxiety, if you will.
1: With that, Gary, I do this from my heart. There's nothing planned here. But really, kudos to the Board of Ed. Like I just said to them, I'm only here 2 weeks. You got 7 kindergarten teachers, and we have a large group coming in. And they said, what do you need? I said, we need another kindergarten teacher. You need to move money into that line. We can adjust the budget. This is not an overage. And they actually had a special meeting. They awarded us a new teacher for kindergarten, so there's going to be 8 teachers out there. Class sizes coming down. You know, you want it between 18 and 20. You don't want a class that's way up there.
0: Yeah.
1: And so they did that. They took the responsibility. They're meeting in midsummer, putting that through, and they authorized a few things that I asked them for.
0: And that's where a lot of that socialization, the love of learning begins. And you know, thank you for getting that extra teacher in there, because it makes the other teachers' jobs a little bit easier. They get to spend a little bit more time with each student. And it is essential, especially after COVID, that group coming through, these kids, we want to make sure, like you're saying, 18, 15, 20 years, we want to see the differences, you know, with what happened through COVID and anything. I can see you. How many weeks have you been there now?
1: 3.5. Starting July 1st.
0: And I'm going to tell you something, Kenny. You're pretty amazing, because you've picked up and ran in the right direction. You're starting out, and that's a tough thing coming in just before school starts, to get everything buttoned down, to get the programs you want started. And I know the principals and the vice principals and all staff, for that matter, are working hard to get their schools ready. And I'm sure as you're walking through the schools, you're seeing teachers there on their own time in the summer preparing their classrooms and doing decorative things and all about the learning, because that's what I always saw. That's what I always saw going back to school. I would see the teachers preparing their classroom and doing all of those things. And it's a stressful time. You know, your first day there, you're gonna be up early, and you're gonna be going to bed late, making sure that everybody got dropped off safely from the buses.
1: Always. And Gary, I gotta tell you, I really appreciate you brought to the end of kind of our conversation, but the administrators are there all summer. I'll tell you, none of this happened. I learned all of this through them. We had a 2-day renewal exercise. They talked about all they did last year. They have these programs that they're working on where they focus all their energy to make this a problem of practice. What can they, how do they resolve it? They each brought me into their schools. They told me what's going on. This all came from them. The administrators that are working and the staff, go into the administration building. Business office is full swing. The special ed offices, all of the administrators, all of the secretaries, the custodians, the floors are glowing right now. I mean, you walk down there, you're so impressed with it. It's an amazing amount of work. People think school is like 10 months. It's 12 months. And the people who care for that are all your 12-month employees and then all your administrators who manage all of that, trying to squeeze in their vacation while they still get everything done. I'll tell you, this, my learning is a result of all the people who have just shepherded me right here and said, don't forget this, and you know, let's remind them. Yeah.
0: Well, your job as a superintendent is to facilitate all access to get everything and pulling it together. And, you know, from what I'm seeing, everything's pretty well pulled together. And I'm glad you compliment the staff, even down to the custodians, because what they do, I own a cleaning business as well.
1: Add that to the list.
0: And I can tell you, you know, for kids and germs and like when COVID, cleaning is quintessential. If you don't have a clean school, and kids are out. We're talking about attendance, and they're out, and they're sick all the time. You know, those the custodians do a great job keeping the kids safe, and that is part of safety. And I'm looking at that from a cleaning perspective, but it really is. You know, if you've got one kid that's got something that's contagious, and he was in a certain classroom, they can come in and they can sanitize it a little bit better, notify the parents of things. So it all has to do with safety, and it all has to do with a good functioning building and school system, for that matter. So I really feel great that you put that out there to the secretaries and everybody else, because we all know the secretaries run the schools. They do all of the things that the principal and a vice principal could not, so they can deal with the children and deal with the issues at hand. So,
1: my wife's an educator, and she says when you walk into the school, first two people you meet, you make sure you make friends. That's the secretary and the custodian.
0: Because those are the people that
1: they
0: are in the know.
1: They answer first.
0: Very, very interesting. I know they are actively searching for a new superintendent, and as you said, you got to allow for 3 months or so to go ahead and do that. It takes time to find the candidate, the right candidate, for the position and whatnot. And rushing it would not be good for the school system. But it's nice to know that somebody's at the helm with your experience and that has your vision. And that also is pulling together everyone from the custodians to the principals to anybody else that works in the building, even the bus drivers. We don't want to forget them, because they're an essential part of safety and getting kids to school and whatnot.
1: Well said. Well said.
0: Ken, I'm going to thank you for being here this morning. I'm sure you had a little bit of agita just coming in here saying, we got...

0: to have a great year this year, and thank you for doing what you do, because it's really a wonderful school experience. And as I said, I'm a graduate of Killingly, and I love Killingly. I love the programs, the sports, the feeling of the campus and things like that. So,
1: and on behalf of the Board of Ed, we just want to thank Winnie Radio. Unbelievable, this amount of support that Winnie shows schools. They have the sports reporting out. They invited me for the last 11 years just to come in and chat. Winnie is really an icon in this region.
0: Gary and Karen do a great job. Absolutely. Serving the community and getting it out there and letting everybody be heard, trying not to be any negatives. So thank you for that, for noticing that, because Winnie does a great job. I'm glad to be part of it.
1: Nice.
0: We're going to thank Ken, and thank you, Ken. And we're gonna be up against the news here. Isaac Bean coming in with the local news, but before that, we're going to do our ID and the AP news, and we will open up the phones for the next hour. You can start calling now. I've got a few things we're going to talk about in the open phone lines, but if you have anything you want to talk about, whatever it may be, even how I have a face for radio is acceptable. All right. Thank you for tuning in for the first hour, and thank you to Ken DePietro and the Killingly Board of Ed.
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3: AP News, I'm Marcela Sanchez. President Trump says a deal to announce the reopening of the Strait of Hormuz could come soon. AP Washington correspondent Sagar Magani has more.
4: Asked last night about a report saying there might be an announcement today.
5: Could happen. Tomorrow is the next thing. A lot of progress has been made.
4: Regional officials say negotiators from Iran and Oman have finalized a draft deal on reopening the strait and are awaiting the Iranian supreme leader's sign-off. They say it would be a temporary solution to the standoff over vessels going through the strait, and also would pave the way for the U.S. and Iran to resume talks over Tehran's nuclear program. Sagar Magani, Washington.
3: A Russian missile and drone barrage around Kyiv, Ukraine, has killed at least 17 people and wounded dozens, according to President Volodymyr Zelensky. Ukraine's depleted air defenses failed to stop any of Moscow's incoming missiles overnight. In other news, the AP's Lisa Dwyer reports that Representative Chuck Edwards is dropping his re-election bid.
6: North Carolina Republican Congressman Chuck Edwards has withdrawn from his re-election campaign days after the House Ethics Committee recommended that he be censured for unprofessional and inappropriate conduct towards two young female aides. The 65-year-old Edwards has denied any of his conduct was intended as a sexual or romantic advance, but the committee says his behavior would lead a reasonable observer to interpret it as such. Edwards says on social media he made the decision to drop his bid for a third term after much prayer and reflection. I'm Lisa Dwyer.
3: U.S. stock futures edged higher, helped by strong corporate earnings reports and hopes for a deal setting the stage for talks that might eventually end the fighting in Iran. This is AP News.
7: I'm Isaac Bean with WINY News, brought to you by Christopher Heights Assisted Living in Webster. A new Gallup water treatment system has recently began operations in Plainfield, according to an announcement released by Connecticut Water on Tuesday afternoon. According to Connecticut Water, the startup of the new centralized drinking water treatment facility is designed to support dependable, cost-efficient service for Plainfield residents and aims to serve Connecticut Water customers with improved water quality, stronger system reliability, and greater long-term resilience. The approximately $3.49 million facility recently began functions at the end of the July, consolidating treatment operations for the system's primary drinking water sources. The new facility is capable of delivering more than 850,000 gallons of water per day, is designed to treat water from both wells within a single location, and introduces pH adjustment and corrosion control treatment in addition to disinfection within the system. Connecticut Water states that the improvements are intended to help protect infrastructure, improve water quality, and allow for more consistent use of the second well within the facility while reducing dependence on the first well, subsequently strengthening overall system reliability.

0: The facility additionally incorporates advanced monitoring and control technologies that provide operators with greater visibility and oversight into system performance. According to the announcement, Connecticut Water secured funding from the Connecticut Department of Public Health's Drinking Water State Revolving Fund for the project, reducing the overall cost for Connecticut Water customers in Plainfield. Republican candidate Ryan Kornheuer says he has officially secured a place on the November ballot in the race for Connecticut's 51st House District after submitting enough petition signatures to qualify for the general election. In a campaign announcement released this morning, Kornheuer said the Thompson Town Clerk confirmed that his campaign collected more than the required number of ballot signatures needed to appear on the November ballot. Kornheuer announced his candidacy in April and said he remains encouraged by what he described as growing support across party lines. The campaign also addressed Kornheuer's absence from this week's Republican primary. According to the release, Kornheuer received enough delegate votes at the Republicans' 51st District Convention to qualify for a primary, but was excluded because of what the campaign described as an error in paperwork submitted by the chairman of the district convention. As a result, Kornheuer instead pursued ballot access through the petition process. Kornheuer described himself as a Lincoln-Douglas Republican and said his campaign is centered on addressing affordability, public safety, and local control. The race for the 51st House District is expected to be a three-way contest in November. Republican incumbent Representative Chris Stewart is seeking re-election, while Dr. Angelina Wagner is the Democratic-endorsed candidate. Kornheuer will also appear on the general election ballot after qualifying through the petition process. The Danielson Veterans Coffee House First Thursday of the Month Food Share will be held this Thursday, August 6th at 9:30 a.m. at the Farmers Market Pavilion, 18 Kennedy Drive in Putnam. WYNY caught up with organizer Bruce Hay, who says they got a good number of volunteers ready for the events.
1: Got a thing from Walmart. They've got 6 volunteers coming from Walmart, 3 from the Brooklyn Business Association, and 3 Boy Scouts. So we'll have a good number. It's not going to be as hot as last month, but it's supposed to be very humid. So we'll just be paying attention to everybody again.
0: Hay described what food items will be at the events.
1: I've got cereal, paper plates, black beans, pasta, noodles, cheese dip, miscellaneous items, baby food, snacks, Powerade and vitamin water, apple juice, instant coffee, pineapple juice, protein drinks, tomato sauce, lots of tomato sauce, peach juice, popcorn, and chips. That's going to be going in the banana boxes. And then I'll have Midwest coming in with frozen food and refrigerated food. And then Connecticut Food Share will be coming with produce.
0: Let's take WINY News Time, 10:06.
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0: Let's take a look at the weather report by meteorologist Bill Jackerman. Today, mostly sunny, highs of 80 to 85. Tonight, increasing cloudiness, lows of 65 to 70. Tomorrow, partly sunny, humid, afternoon showers and thunderstorms, highs of 85 to 90 with heat indices of 95 to 100. Here at Cargill Falls, it's currently 76 degrees. That's the 10 o'clock report brought to you by Christopher Heights Assisted Living in Webster. I'm Isaac Bean with WINY News.

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0: And welcome to the second hour of the Community Talk Show host. I'm not going to give you an agenda. We've already got a bunch of calls lined up, and we're going to go right to the phone lines. Good morning. You're on the air. Hello? Well, it seems like we've lost our first caller. Good morning. You're on the air.
1: And might I be online?
0: You are.
1: Okie dokie. You know, your wife is much more kind about your face for radio than you are, right? Seriously, right? I heard this, okay? When the two of you were young and infatuated with each other, premarital, the eventual Mrs. Wilcox said, "When I look into your eyes, time stands still." You know what she was actually telling you, don't you?
0: She was going to divorce me 27, 35 years later? Huh? What else?
1: No. Your face could stop a clock.
0: Well, it's probably has stopped a few clocks there.
1: Good morning. How are you?
0: I'm living the dream, buddy.
1: Yeah, I know you are, right? Michigan got called between the 8 o'clock hour and now. Michigan did get called for the DSA member. Then, margin, right? Third candidate in the field.
0: So they have called it for El Said, or El Said. Okay.
1: Yeah.
0: I know he was ahead. I had that. That looks like he's winning the primary. So.
1: Yeah, it is. Yeah, it's been called like in the last half hour, right? That El Said has won. Okay, but. I'm not on that one today because I didn't know if it was going to be called or not, right? Then you talked about wildfires and, you know, yesterday's threads, wildfires in Washington. Then you talked about Ireland and the EU closing their borders. I'd like to go with that one, EU and...
0: Yes.
1: Okay. So Ireland's borders were actually already closed because Ireland was not signatory to this open border policy, right? But Ireland's problem is that... There was a lot of Muslims that got in previously. The Muslims are taking over. The Irish are afraid that they're losing their identity, okay? How they were able to get in, I haven't done enough research. I don't know. But right now, believe it or not, it's the French, the Italians. I think it's the Swedes. I know it's one Scandinavian, but I think it's the Swedes. And definitely the Poles have had enough. Now, we talked about what brought this to the forefront of conversation. That was the storming of the Spanish outpost of Ceuta on the Mediterranean coast of Africa. Now, I got to give you this. Ceuta is 7.1 square miles. It's one-third of the size of Putnam. The resident population is 84,000 people, 9.25 times the population of Putnam. 11,800 persons per square mile versus Putnam's 454 persons per square mile. Then last week, 2 days, increased that somewhere between 50 to 80,000 asylum seekers. Now, asylum seekers. I didn't see one female. I didn't see one child. All I saw was a mob of draft-age men, not wearing rags. They didn't seem to be overly impressed to me. You know, refugees fleeing oppressive governments, don't they usually travel in family or entire village units? I didn't see that happening. All I saw was healthy, young, 20-ish warriors. Now, Paul said one female border jumper had twins. So I don't know what Paul's source, you know, who knows? You never get a source out of Paul anyway. But so what happened? Biden had to let in between 50 to 80,000 unvetted into Europe because of one pregnant female. Babies are born in Morocco. She could have had the rugrats over there, right? Question is, who needs more? How many rocket scientists and brain surgeons were there amongst the crowd that the West would have lost out on if this mob wasn't granted entry? But how many in that 50 to 80,000 would require food, shelter, and clothing provided by the native tax at the native taxpayers' expense? Will these people be an economic benefit or an economic detriment to the EU? Then I say, should everyone on this planet be able to migrate freely and to anywhere they choose? And to the proponents of open borders, I ask this. Do you have locks on your windows and doors at your home? Do you use them? If so, why? And that's what I have to say.
0: That's interesting. It's interesting. And one of the things that I noticed was the age of all of those people coming over here. Were they all just oppressed at the same moment? You know, this thing was obviously planned from the other side there, because that just doesn't happen. That it's like, how do I say it? The variables don't say, everybody just showed up here today and they all want to cross. Isn't that amazing? There was some planning going on that, quite obviously.
1: Yeah, no spontaneity in that one, definitely.
0: And the other thing as well is, where are the women folk? And if this is planned to go over there and to disrupt, I'm just questioning you know, the whole freedom of movement over there in Europe. We didn't like it here, and we had the same things. We had groups of thousands of people marching towards the borders, and they were let in. But America's a much bigger country than a lot of these European countries. And if you have 5 million Irishmen or 3 million Irishmen, let's say, and all of a sudden, you know, you get 100,000 immigrants in at once, that does change a lot of the landscape and culture. And the people that come over there are not always genuinely going to become part of Ireland or part of the U.S. as we see, because we've seen that as well. We have cities that don't want police. They're going to follow Sharia law. So there is a lot to this, Toothpick.
1: Let me tie that into yesterday's election in Michigan, okay, with El Sayed, okay? That Dearborn and Hamtramck, okay? Dearborn, suburban Detroit, just outside of Detroit, okay? Dearborn, the home office of the Ford Motor Company. Dearborn is it's almost completely taken over. It's a Muslim city. And I know this because I've got relatives that are out in Hamtramck, used to be in Hamtramck, okay? And 11 years ago, right? They already told me that Hamtramck back then was taken over. It already had a Muslim city council back in the year 2016, okay? It just keeps getting worse and worse and worse. I saw a video yesterday that in the Home Depot in Dearborn, right? It is multilingual. You know, everything in the store is multilingual. Okay, it's in English and Arabic. What's that telling you?
0: Well, that tells you what the predominant population is there. I'm gonna pose this question to you: if you, as Toothpick, decide to move to Dearborn, Michigan, because you like the weather and you just want to move there. As an American citizen, you're welcome to do that. How do you feel you would be treated if you went to Dearborn and set up resident? Would you be welcomed in, or would they snub you? What are your thoughts on that, Toothpick?
1: Well, with the way Dearborn is now, okay? I mean, they want pure Sharia law, okay? I walk in, you know, wearing a red hat on, you know what I'm saying, okay? I mean, they try to run me out of town on a rail.
0: You think that they're not going to be as welcoming as, but they expected to be welcome, but now that you're going over there, they're not going to welcome you, is what you're thinking?
1: Do as I say, not as I do.
0: And I don't know, I don't know the answer to this. I'm just throwing it out there. You know, would they allow you to go in there peacefully and set up and do what you want to do as an American? And that's the question, and that's a great question. If any of our other callers want to weigh in on that. Toothpick, thank you very much for the call.
1: Okay, very good. Have a good day, Gary. See
0: you. Bye. You as well. All right, we are up against the station break. Callers, hang in there. We will get right back to you. 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
0: And welcome back. We're going right to the phone lines. Good morning. You're on the air.
14: Good morning, Gary.
0: Good morning.
14: I had so much fun yesterday for an hour reminiscing about the VJ Day Parade.
0: he did a great job, didn't he?
14: Oh, he did. I haven't missed too many. And I remember some of the wonderful times we had. The floats were phenomenal. I still don't know how George Dropo got on that big tricycle.
0: I don't know.
14: I don't know.
0: I wasn't aware of that, but...
14: Oh,
0: but
14: my God.
0: Maybe they got a crane to lift him up there.
14: Yeah, I think so. Of course, he was a phys ed teacher when it started, so he was very agile. But... Tomorrow, I don't know if they're still coming, but I want to plug, Project Penn usually has a truck and people collecting canned goods, and I just urge people to bring something for Project Penn, which is people in need, our food bank in Plainfield, and I believe it serves Sterling.
0: Okay.
14: But please, check your dates.
0: Where is that located?
14: Right now,
0: what is your address?
14: Project Penn is at the Village Square, but they have a float usually in the VJ Day Parade collecting canned goods.
0: Okay.
14: Non-perishable food items. But check your dates, because every year they have to, they may collect 3,000 worth of 3,000 cans, but they have to go through every can to make sure they're not outdated.
0: Okay.
14: Look at your dates.
0: Save everybody some work.
14: Yeah, save them some work. But it's one of the fundraisers that Project PIN has.
0: Now, I have a question for you.
14: Okay.
0: So the VJ Parade, and you know, I think I related this to the Iwo Jima War Memorial out in Newington out there that I was at. And I said, you know, I get disappointed because that's a great moment in history, you know, that moment and so on and so on. And then I realized, but a lot of these people have passed and it's a long time ago.
14: Yeah.
0: VJ Parade, I don't know if it holds the same meaning, let's say when I was young, because World War II was still prominent in our minds. It's not anymore. It's a long time ago and everything, you know, the ship has sailed and things. Do you think the VJ Parade will mean the same thing to, let's say, your grandkids' children's down in the future, or will it just be a parade, or do you think it'll fall by the wayside?
14: I think it depends on the parents, if they talk about it, why they have the VJ Day Parade.
0: Uh-huh.
14: I think that will be it, and then they really need to study that in high school and, you know, grammar school, the wars. Because, yeah, people are going to forget about it. But Vietnam is so predominant in our lives, right, you know, and now the war and, you know, in the Middle East. I think it just has to be part of education. And you kind of cracked me up when you said today that your son wasn't able to get his credits only if he went to UConn. My daughter's worked at was graduated like 29 years ago.
0: Uh-huh.
14: She took all kinds of AP classes. When she went to Worcester Poly Institute, she got those credits. She did have to take a placement exam.
0: Yeah, and I'm not. And I'm not saying
14: all her credits.
0: Yeah, I'm not saying that I'm right. I'm just. I just wonder. My son ended up going to Rhode Island College. And whatnot. I don't know if it wasn't accepted as part of the curriculum because it wasn't part of he became a nurse. So I don't know if that's the case or whatnot. I just kind of threw that out there to Ken just so he could fill us in and on
14: well,
0: how
14: I would
0: you know.
14: Think a lot of those classes did because calculus and all those classes were AP back then. I don't know how old your son was, but Melanie is both my kids. One took more AP classes than the other. One didn't want them following.
0: Yeah, they designated it. They designated an AP course. They had regular calculus. They had regular, you know, things along those lines. And then there was advanced, like the AP courses that you could get credit for. But a lot of kids weren't ready for AP calculus and whatnot. That's you got to be. You got to be pretty dang good in that to be able to take that college course in high school.
14: My daughter used to do it watching TV.
0: Yep, isn't it amazing that she watched TV a little bit and then do a pro?
14: And the funny thing is, I'm going to tell you this one story, and then I'll get off. When she was in like second, third grade, she hated math. I would be in my dining room, and my chandelier would be shaking because she would have a conniption because of her math. Her twins are doing the same thing to her. They hate math.
0: Yeah.
14: And I tell her the story and the twins the story, just Sam and Tilly. Wait, another year you'll like math because your mother hated it. But I hope everyone comes to the parade. I know it's the same day as the car cruise, but...
0: Well, you could still swing both of those, though. You know that the car show starts at what 9 or 10 in the morning,
14: and
0: it goes on till like 2. So that parade starts at 1. You can go to the car cruise, and you can still make it to the VJ parade.
14: Right.
0: I'm hoping to have great attendance. Thank you very much for the call.
14: You're
0: much appreciated. All right. Interesting call. The VJ parade. Want to promote that this Sunday, August 9th, kicking off at 1:01, and that is the exact time the Japanese surrendered. And it has to do with that. And as Mr. de Klerk said yesterday, that it's not about winning and victory. It's about the service of the veterans and the people who had given so much, you know, men and women who deserve to be honored at that. And it's, again, it's not about, you know, flaunting a victory or anything like that, because that's not what that parade symbolizes. And I mean, there have been parades in the past where they did symbolize that, but usually after a period of time that goes away. And the VJ parade is just to honor the memory of the service people. And the other thing too is it's a great little thing in Plainfield, you know, because that's a tradition that only they have. And I'm hoping a lot of people from the surrounding towns or whatever go down and just witness that parade. I think it does have a lot of sentimental meaning over there. So attend that if you could, and you got the main, you can have a full day. You can go to the car show and then you can go over to the VJ Day Parade. That's my plug for Sunday. All right, we're going to take a station break, and when we get back, we'll talk a little bit more about the news, and phone lines are open, 860-928-1350.
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0: And welcome back. We're going to go right to the phone lines. Good morning. You're on the air.
19: Mr. Gary, good morning to you, sir.
0: Good morning, Mr. Ed. You said you were going to call, and you did. Appreciate it.
19: Yes, I did. Yeah. Going back to yesterday when people were talking about Alabama and the South and all that, just to share, some of the best times of my life have been, most fun times of my life have been down south with southern people, going to the stock car races. I met a lot of great people, a lot of fun down there. Some of the best times I ever had in my life. Quick story. We were at a race in Atlanta, my cousin and I. Missed our bus going back to the motel in Atlanta. The track was in Hampton, Georgia, about an hour south of Atlanta. We missed the bus for obvious reasons. And so we were driving. We didn't have to drive at all. So anyway, here we are an hour south of Atlanta in Hampton, Georgia. And we started talking to these two guys from Tennessee at a food mart right across the street from the track. And they had missed their bus, too, probably for obvious reasons. And so we got to talking to them. We said, well, we got to go back to Atlanta. That's where our motel is. They said, we're in Atlanta, too. So all of a sudden, this guy from Alabama comes in with a pickup truck. And he says, I'll give you guys, he's with his girlfriend. He says, I'll give you a ride right back to Atlanta. And he said, the only thing is, I got this pickup truck. There's four of you guys, if you don't mind riding in the back. And that's what we did on a cold Georgia November night, which it got chilly at night. And I tell you what, we just had the most fun. And when we got back to Atlanta, we got our car. We took the guys from Tennessee out for dinner. And they paid for us because we gave them a ride back to their motel in inner Atlanta. But anyways, it was a lot of fun. It was some of the best times of my life, but... Great people down there. Great people.
0: You know, I found that I referred to an incident yesterday where we were in the outskirts, and I probably should clarify. I mean, we were in the way outskirts. One of the Marines I was with lived out there, and he knew a lot of the guys in the bar. But now he comes in, he's a Marine, short hair, kind of grungy looking, kind of Marine thing. And they didn't even appreciate him knowing, you know, that he knew all these guys, and it turned into a big ruckus, and it turned into quite a day. But normally down south, what I would get when I would go into a store, you know, you pay for your gas or you buy a snack, and it was always, oh, thank you very much, sir. Appreciate that. And people were just usually very, very nice. And I know Sarge talks about that the Southern hospitality. And there's a reason why that Southern hospitality is said that way, Ed, because I do think there is more friendliness down there.
19: I can tell you, when I'm in the stands at an event down there at a stock car race, there's over 100,000 people there. And when they start the national anthem, all the hats come off. It's like looking at a wave. And it's hushed. It's very hushed until the very end of the national anthem. Then the cheering goes on, not interrupting halfway through like they do at some events up north or in bigger cities or whatever. Yeah. You know, people just don't have
0: respect
19: for the national
0: anthem. There's more respect for some of the old ways down there, whether they were Democrats or Republicans, but they still had themes that bound them together. And you go up into some of the cities, it's really different. And maybe it should be different. I don't know, but I do.
19: We just had so much fun down there, and I've been down there many, many, many times, and it's just been a great time.
0: Yeah.
19: But anyway, one other thing I just want to quickly say to you. Yesterday you were talking about how some CEOs make a lot of money, and could they spread that around, something to that effect. And I used to argue with my father all the time. He was a union man, and he did very well with the union. He had great benefits and great salary. Anyways, we used to argue, and I'd say, come on, come on, Dad, $25. No, this is going back to the 60s and 70s. I'd say, $25 for putting a hubcap on a car? That's ridiculous. It's ridiculous. And he said, well, isn't it ridiculous that the CEO of that company makes $500 million a year, that they can't live on maybe $250 million and pass the other $250 million around to the workers so they can have a better life? And then I started thinking, I said, yeah, you're right.
0: I agree with you. There is some corporate greed. I do have other callers there, but I'm gonna come back to that topic on corporate greed because that's a hot button. Thanks for the call, Ed.
19: Yeah, okay, bye.
0: All right. Good morning, you're on the air.
20: Good morning. And remember, it's your neighbors that are greedy. we all are very fair with our money, but those greedy neighbors, like they pay less taxes too than I do. They're just having a grand time on that extra money and low taxes.
0: Do you think, Charlie, if you made $500 million and you owned a big business, would you turn back? Let's say you cut your salary in half and only made $250 million. Would you do that and turn that back to the employees?
20: You don't understand. It's this base salary is even with someone like Eversource, when they were making when their complete salary was $80 million, their base salary was a little over $1 million.
0: Right.
20: And everything else is by performance, and it's not cash, it's stock options, and in most companies, the amount of options that are spread among the other workers are substantially many times what the CEO gets, and they're it's like baseball managers. There are lots of positions for CEOs, but there are very few people that can actually do the job.
0: Yes, well said.
20: We're competing against the world for that talent,
0: I don't have
20: whatever people want to do with their money. It's not my money. I don't think I have the right to tell them what to do. And if you spread over $80 million over the
0: Eversource,
20: several million customers of Eversource, we're talking about pennies on the day. So it's the numbers on for almost everything are just.
0: And that's why it's easy to hate the rich, Charlie.
20: But when you started teaching, I don't think you thought that teachers are going to make $100,000 plus a year.
0: I wasn't a teacher long term. I was more of a business manager type and whatnot. But I hear what you're saying. There were times when teachers were making, you know, a top step was $60,000, and some of these salaries and a top step, you know, if they have a PhD or a 6-year degree, they make a little bit more. They're at $90,000, $95,000. I agree with you. Nobody.
20: But you could help me with my neighbors. Maybe I could pry some money out of them or get them to pay their fair share. Now, you were talking about trophies the other day. When I was in Little League, everybody got a trophy.
0: Just for being on the team.
20: Just being on the team. But if you were the winning team, you got a trophy twice the size.
0: Yep.
20: And out of that, everybody gets a trophy. It's at least one doctor, a couple lawyers, electricians, plumbers, teachers. It didn't affect our ability. But it did give you some pride in what you were doing. I don't have any problem because I've seen the results of it. It did make people less competitive. So if a system wants to give everybody some sort of trophy, so it's like track. There are numbers of medals depending on the time that you finish. It's not just the winner gets the medal and cross country.
0: Yep.
20: And so That's how I look at it, because simply because I never got a big trophy. It still bothers me to this day.
0: Your life has been incomplete, Charlie.
20: And I played on a team that won one game.
0: Yeah, and that's...
20: It was the most important game, because I was playing my brother. Yeah, now just one other thing. Savannah Guthrie's mother is dead. The sheriff released two notes from that they pretty well certain were the kidnappers. The first note was the demand, and the second note was, we didn't mean for her to die, but she died shortly after we kidnapped her, after we took her. So it's tragic.
0: That's why I said, I think I said the other day, I almost find it hard to believe that she's still alive after all this time, and I think you're looking at it from a logical point there.
20: That explains why the family is asking for closures to find out where her body is.
0: All right. Charlie, as always, informative, and if I get all the stock options over here from Winnie, I'm not sharing with you.
20: Okay, Gary, that's why John was able to retire. He says he's going to be a speech pathologist, but he's on the fantail of his boat right now from those stock options.
0: There you go. I need to take out more stock options, Charlie. Thank you very much for the call. All right, we're up against the station break. 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
24: 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We'll light the fires at 8 p.m. right after the Vinyl Countdown concert. The fires will burn until 9:30 p.m. There are only two River Fires left this year, so make plans now to experience a Putnam classic. 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It all starts at 6:30 p.m. with Vinyl Countdown and danceable hits from the 70s to today. Then at 8 p.m., we'll light the fires for the second of three River Fires this year. The fires will burn from 8 to 9:30 p.m. with music provided by WINY. 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

0: And welcome back. We're going to go right to the phone lines. Morning, you're on the air.
1: I hear music in the background.
0: That's your intro, Paul. The call was just at the same time as you were coming on with a little bit of spicy music, and it was well-timed, don't you think?
1: Alabama, you got the weight on your shoulders, and it's breaking your back. Now, remember when I called a few days ago about Alabama? It was in the context of contemporary events. That is, a court ruling that turned back the racist gerrymandering. Now, currently, Alabama wants to put that back in with another court case, a district court case, federal district, I believe. So Alabama and Putnam have an awful lot in common, and you're not even going to believe in what I'm going to say.
0: Go ahead.
1: Because the Beatles were banned, all right, because of a statement. In 1964, we just went by that anniversary, August 4th, and the leading radio station in the country was from Alabama. And who would have thought? I mean, the hysteria of banning the Beatles was all over the country, including in Cleveland, where the Rock and Roll Hall of Fame is. It's a national historic site. The mayor wouldn't let any rock and roll play in the city for 2 years. It was a confluence of events, and you have to read Mitchell's story, this young woman, 76 years old, that was charged in juvenile court for truancy and other offenses. Why? Because she fled the coop and she went over to England with a few friends of hers wanting to meet the Beatles. She saw the Beatles before they were banned. So what does Putnam have to do with this?
0: Exactly.
1: Putnam is listed as, WINY, matter of fact, is listed as one of the radio stations that banned the freaking Beatles. And who
0: Shame
1: would have
0: on
1: thought?
0: Us.
1: Right here. Now, why? Because of religious bigotry, the statements of John Lennon that were, by the way, taken out of context and republished.
0: So you know that for a fact that that's why Winnie banned the Beatles, or are you just speculating on that?
1: Well, you're not letting me finish the story. How can you tell? So I'm not speculating. This is all according to the Hartford Courant at the time when
0: okay.
1: he was one of the stations. You can look up banned Beatles. The second hit is this young woman, Mitchell. She's still a young woman. She's 76 now. That tells her story. And this was about rock and roll and the threat to the established norms at the time. It was a form of bigotry. They wanted to control the young people, and they couldn't. And it had nothing to do with being a hippie. It had to do with wild, screaming girls that were just adoring these foreign-born performers. So some of it had to do with other reasons. Now, if you're questioning my sources, go and do the research on the Internet. It's replete with this stuff. And I'm sorry that Winnie was so bigoted back then, but they're not now. And that's the difference. We have to reflect, go back, say why, look at these things. The social scientists and the political scientists look at these cultural shifts, and it was the beginning of cultural shifts because the young people stood up. It may have been the foundation for the anti-war movement. It may, and we know John Lennon's history of they stopped touring because of the protests. And what did John Lennon do? He grew his long hair. He was counterculture. They had a sleep-in, a bed-in, him and Yoko, after he broke up with his first. I mean, this is all part of history. This just because I present it in a manner that is truthful doesn't mean it's wrong.
0: Okay, I don't think anybody has accused you of being wrong. I was just asking you you know, how do you know this on the Facts Zone, Winnie? And I was just asking for an explanation. You have a tendency to, anybody questions you,
1: okay,
0: you have a tendency.
1: It's
0: not a personal attack. You have a tendency to feel like it's an attack on you, and I'm not attacking you. I'm just trying to make, you know, sense of the conversation and where you got your facts from, Paul.
1: Well, that's the one thing John was good at. He would bring it up and verify it, and then he would respond accordingly, part of his, I guess, linguistic training or, you know, speech pipe.
0: Well, here comes a personal attack. I can feel it coming on, Paul. Go ahead. Give it to me.
1: No, I'm just...
0: Give it to me, Paul. Come on.
1: It's a compliment. It's a compliment to say that John was prepared, and he either verified or not, but then he took action accordingly, rhetorical action against the messenger. And it was often in forms of this personal attack, i.e. you don't know your facts, how do you know this, blah, blah, blah. But you have, in all fairness, you have given me time to explain myself.
0: I do ask for certain things. I do ask, you know, how do you know this? Because you could go on for 20 minutes, and if it's not prefaced by, okay, you got it from the Hartford Courant, okay, you got sources. That's all I was asking for, Paul. I love your calls.
1: Same standard for all callers would be a perfect world. We do not live in a perfect world. I understand that. And as far as winning, the traditional definition of winning is out the window. If you can go, for instance, as a non-attorney into a hearing or courtroom situation and win the day, that is a big win. Winning is sometimes, you know, difficult to put your finger on. However, when it comes to activism and bucking social trends and cultural trends within the bureaucracy, we'll bring it up another time, but the disastrous protection, child protection, $1 billion a year in this state, and they are still enforcing these laws to take away children from parents. And that is a cultural phenomenon.
0: Well, we'll save that one for tomorrow, Paul. You're kind of drifting from the original argument
1: Winnie
0: there.
1: Beatles, by the way. Winnie banned the Beatles.
0: How dare they? Thank you very much for the call, Paul. All right. Paul's got is passionate. I admire Paul with his passion. I admire the fight in him. A lot of people don't have the fight. He sticks in and what he believes and whatnot. And I'm hearing, you know, this about Winnie and that about Winnie, and I'm not going to argue and go into the weeds with him. Here's what I do know about Winnie. Gary O and Karen do an incredible job at the station, and anything that happened in the past, I'm not going to verify or even argue about. And I do have Gary's on the line. And Gary's here. We are up against a station break.
2: How you doing? Wow. When I was a kid, I had a toy. It was called Stretch Armstrong. Do you remember that?
0: I do. I do remember
2: oh,
0: that.
2: Oh, man. That was quite a stretch there, Paul. Good for you got us. Oh, man, you got it. Wow. 1964. However, I must tell you this. Mike Girardi, who recently passed away, God rest his soul, was here in 1964. I've asked him repeatedly about that. He was here, working here. No recollection of that whatsoever. I actually questioned the veracity of the accuracy of that story, Hartford Courant or not. Mike was here. Has no recollection of this station ever banning the Beatles.
0: That's the first time I've ever heard anything like that.

0: Proudly. And, proud to play the Beatles.
1: Yeah, and like I said, I listened to the Doors. Yeah. I listened to a lot of these people going on there, and I'm kind of like scratching my head on that one. But you know, it's also the times.
0: The lengths people will go to get you is it's got to make you laugh.
1: That's it. Well, laugh, so. As you heard me laughing, I think
0: we had a pretty good chuckle today. Thanks, Paul. I appreciate that.
1: All right. Coming up, thank you, Gary, for that explanation, because we want to defend ourselves a little bit when we feel like we're attacked. Listen, Isaac Bean is going to be coming straight at you here, and we are going to take a ID break, and Isaac's going to give you some more news, and we'll save that discussion for tomorrow. And thank you for tuning in, and thank you for some controversial subjects, Mr. Paul. Much appreciated.
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3: News. Good morning, I'm Ed Donahue. It's a big win for the Democratic Party's progressive wing in a battleground state, Michigan. The AP's Sagar Magani has the story.
4: Abdul El-Sayed has won the party's Senate nomination after a bruising primary battle with Congresswoman Haley Stevens. That's a significant shift for Democrats. 8 years ago, El-Sayed was blown out in a gubernatorial primary. Now he and the progressive wing face real tests, uniting a divided party and beating GOP nominee Mike Rogers for a seat vital to Democrat chances of retaking the Senate. As votes were being counted last night, El-Sayed said the party has one goal, no matter who is the nominee.
5: To make sure that Mike Rogers never sees the inside of the U.S. Senate.
4: Sagar Magani, Washington.
3: President Trump says a deal to reopen the Strait of Hormuz could happen as early as today.
6: A lot of progress has been made.
7: What?
6: And they called me and they said, please, let's talk. They want to talk.
3: Iran and Oman appear to be inching toward an agreement on the critical waterway that could ease pressure on the global economy and potentially help bring an end to the war. Authorities say they've arrested a man who was walking the grounds and appeared to be monitoring security planning at President Trump's California golf course ahead of the president's visit. An AP investigation reveals the Trump administration has detained dozens of parents and spouses of active duty U.S. troops. Army veteran Wilmer Trujillo's wife was detained by ICE.
8: It's been there for years for us military servicemen to use. And when you get married, you can help your spouse be eligible to work here and stay here and continue their life here and build a life. I mean, we built a life here together and they're ripping it apart.
3: Homeland Security Secretary Mark Wayne Mullen has intervened in a few cases after public backlash. This is AP News.
9: I'm Isaac Bean with WINY News. Governor Ned Lamont announced that Connecticut's minimum wage will adjust to $17.48 per hour beginning January 1st of 2027, an increase from the 2026 rate of $16.94 per hour. The change is required under a state law Governor Lamont enacted requiring the minimum wage to receive annual adjustments at the start of every calendar year based on economic indicators from the prior fiscal year. This law ensures that as the economy grows, the minimum wage grows with it. As required under the law, the annual adjustment is based on the U.S. Department of Labor's calculation of the Employment Cost Index for the 12-month period ending on June 30th of the preceding year. The commissioner of the Connecticut Department of Labor must review this percentage change and announce any necessary adjustments by October 15th of each year. Those adjustments must take effect on January 1st of the following year. Continuing forward under this law, Connecticut workers and employers can anticipate that announcements declaring the adjustment in the minimum wage that will become effective on January 1st of the approaching year will be made during the second half of each calendar year. The town of Brooklyn is officially seeking out candidates for a first town administrator, according to the town's official website. According to the town, Brooklyn is officially inviting candidates who are experienced, practical, and community-minded municipal leaders to consider applying for the newly appointed position as a town administrator. The town states that this is a rare chance for a capable professional to help shape a newly created leadership position, strengthen municipal operations, and make a visible difference in a town that is proud of its past and optimistic about its future. The new town administrator will serve as chief operating officer under

the direction of the first selectman, who remains the town's chief executive officer. The position has been created to provide professional management and oversight, improve coordination across departments, and help implement a consistent long-term vision for Brooklyn across multiple administrations. According to the Town of Brooklyn, the administrator will subsequently oversee day-to-day operations, supervise and coordinate departments, support budget preparation, carry out capital planning processes, and help ensure that municipal services are delivered efficiently, responsibly, and transparently. Ideally, candidates will have experience in municipal administration processes, project management, public communications, policy implementation, and more. Candidates must additionally hold a bachelor's degree and have more 5 to 8 years of administrative, management, or supervisory experience in government. An equivalent combination of education and experience may also be considered by officials. There is no residency requirement for the position, although residency in Brooklyn or a nearby town is preferred. Candidates interested in the position can apply by contacting project manager Randy Frank through the job listing. More information on the position and application process is available on the official Town of Brooklyn website. A new Gallup water treatment system has recently began operations in Plainfield, according to an announcement released by Connecticut Water on Tuesday afternoon. According to Connecticut Water, the startup of the new centralized drinking water treatment facility is designed to support dependable, cost-efficient service for Plainfield residents and aims to serve Connecticut Water customers with improved water quality, stronger system reliability, and greater long-term resilience. The approximately $3.49 million facility recently began functions at the end of July, consolidating treatment operations for the system's primary drinking water sources. The new facility is capable of delivering more than 850,000 gallons of water per day. WINY News Time, 11:06. Let's take a look at the weather report by meteorologist Bill Jackman. Today, mostly sunny, highs of 80 to 85. Tonight, increasing cloudiness, lows of 65 to 70. Tomorrow, partly sunny, humid afternoon showers and thunderstorms, highs of 85 to 90. Heat indices of 95 to 100. Your Cargill Falls, it's currently 79 degrees. That's the 11 o'clock report. I'm Isaac Bean with WINY News.

Thank you so much for making us part of your day. I love that you're listening at the office today. We love being your workday soundtrack. Now remember, you can listen to us on your way into work, on your way home, pretty much all the time. Right now, Steve Perry, Oh Sherry.

0: Oh, good. One of my favorite movies, that is from K-pop, Demon Hunters and Golden. That is the most streamed movie on Netflix, by the way, within the last 4 years. There's a good reason. The animation is terrific. The story is really good. The soundtrack is great. 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
5: The forecast for northeastern Connecticut, mostly sunny as we move through today with the high of 85. Increased clouds tonight, 65 to 70. Partly sunny, humid tomorrow. Afternoon shower, thunderstorm, high of 90. Heat indices, it'll feel 95 to 100. Friday, partly sunny, and afternoon shower, thunderstorm, 85 to 90. Saturday, mostly sunny, 90, and mostly sunny, 85. 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

0: fun. We are playing some great music. Corey Hart, the cutest Canadian ever, right? That is Sunglasses at Night. Are you a mom? Are you glad that your kids are going back to school? Well, many parents are happy about this, and kids love it too, right? They love that social aspect of learning. And of course, then we'll have Friday Night Lights just around the corner, the high school football time, which is also a ton of fun. Keep it right here. We've got some Bon Jovi coming up.
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2: 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It appears by its own numbers, the U.S. government seems insolvent. It's reported that the Treasury shows about $6 trillion in assets and over $47 trillion in liabilities. 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
6: The forecast for northeastern Connecticut, mostly sunny as we move through today with the high of 85. Increased clouds tonight, 65 to 70. Partly sunny, humid tomorrow. Afternoon shower, thunderstorm, high of 90. Heat indices, the feel 95 to 100. Friday, partly sunny, and afternoon shower, thunderstorm, 85 to 90. Saturday, mostly sunny, 90, and mostly sunny, 85. 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
10: River Fire is coming to Putnam on Saturday night, August 8th at Rotary Park in Putnam. We'll light the fires at 8 p.m. right after the Vinyl Countdown concert. 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

0: 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And of course, his first big hit was a bar song, right? Which was a great road trip song. 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
2: The forecast for northeastern Connecticut, mostly sunny as we move through today with the high of 85. Increased clouds tonight, 65 to 70. Partly sunny, humid tomorrow. Afternoon shower, thunderstorm, high of 90. Heat indices, the feel 95 to 100. Friday, partly sunny, and afternoon shower, thunderstorm, 85 to 90. Saturday, mostly sunny, 90, and mostly sunny, 85. 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
1: AP News. I'm Ed Donahue. In Michigan, Abdul Al-Sayed is the winner in the Democratic primary for Senate. It's a big win for the progressive wing of the Democratic Party. Al-Sayed narrowly defeated Congresswoman Haley Stevens and will face Republican Mike Rogers in a November matchup.
2: As bitter and as divisive and as cynical as the campaign against us might have been, I want us to realize that there is so much more that unites us now. Because the campaign that Mike Rogers and Donald Trump and their GOP MAGA allies are launching is already more bitter.
1: Al-Sayed is a former health official. He campaigned on Medicare for All, halting military aid to Israel, and campaign finance reform. President Trump says a deal to reopen the Strait of Hormuz could come as early as today. Iran and Oman appear to be inching toward an agreement on the critical waterway that could ease pressure on the global economy and potentially bring an end to the war. Court documents show a Spokane man charged with intentionally setting a wildfire that destroyed hundreds of buildings in and around Washington State's second largest city was questioned by law enforcement about two different fires last year, though he wasn't charged in either. Paul Child says the sheriff's department wanted them to identify the person they had taken into custody.
3: All three of us positively identified that as the individual we saw standing in the area the fire started approximately 10 minutes, 5 to 10 minutes before the fire was noticed.
1: Aaron Farinacci was arrested and booked on suspicion of first-degree arson in connection with the Old Trails fire. Scientists say they're certain a SpaceX rocket slammed into the moon as predicted. The high-speed crash is yet to be officially confirmed, but space tracking experts say it's inevitable. The leftover rocket segment plowed into the moon today after drifting off course for the past year. This is AP News.
4: I am Sydney Zagalala with WINY News, brought to you by Centerville Bank. A new Gallup water treatment system has recently began operations in Plainfield, according to an announcement released by Connecticut Water on Tuesday afternoon. According to Connecticut Water, the startup of the new centralized drinking water treatment facility is designed to support dependable, cost-efficient service for Plainfield residents and aim to serve Connecticut Water customers with improved water quality, stronger system reliability, and greater long-term resilience. The approximately $3.49 million facility recently began functions at the end of July, consolidating treatment operations for the system's primary drinking water sources. The new facility is capable of delivering more than 850,000 gallons of water per day, is designed to treat water from both wells within a single location, and introduces pH adjustment and corrosion control treatment, in addition to disinfection within the system. Connecticut Water states that the improvements are intended to help protect infrastructure, improve water quality, and allow for more consistent use of the second well within the facility while reducing dependence on the first well, subsequently strengthening overall system reliability. The facility additionally incorporates advanced monitoring and control technologies that provide operators with greater visibility and oversight into system performance. According to the department, Connecticut Water secured funding from the Connecticut Department of Public Health's Drinking Water State Revolving Fund for the project, reducing the overall cost for Connecticut Water customers in Plainfield. The town of Brooklyn is officially seeking out candidates for first town administrator, according to the town's official website. According to the town, Brooklyn is officially inviting candidates who are experienced, practical, and community-minded municipal leaders to consider applying for the newly appointed position as a town administrator. The town states that this is a rare chance for a capable professional to help shape a newly created leadership position, strengthen municipal operations, and make a visible difference in a town that is proud of its past and optimistic about its future. The new town administrator will serve as chief operating officer under the direction of the first selectman, who remains the town's chief executive officer. The position has been created to provide professional management and oversight, improve coordination across departments, and help implement a consistent long-term vision for Brooklyn across multiple administrations.

0: administrations. According to the town of Brooklyn, the administrator will subsequently oversee day-to-day operations, supervise and coordinate departments, support budget preparation, carry out capital planning processes, and help ensure that candidates will have experience in municipal administration processes and project management. Candidates must additionally hold a bachelor's degree and have 5 to 8 years of administrative, management, or supervisory experiences in government. An equivalent combination of education and experience may also be considered by officials. There is no residency requirement for the position, although residency in Brooklyn or a nearby town is preferred. Candidates interested in the position can apply by contacting project manager Randy Frank through the job listing. More information on the position and application process is available on the official Town of Brooklyn website. Governor Ned Lamont announced that Connecticut's minimum wage will adjust to $17.48 per hour beginning January 1st of 2027, an increase from the 2026 rate of $16.94 per hour. The change is required under a state law Governor Lamont enacted, requiring the minimum wage to receive annual adjustments at the start of every calendar year based on economic indicators from the prior fiscal year. This law ensures that as the economy grows, the minimum wage grows with it. WYNY News Time, 1206.
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0: Let's take a look at your WYNY forecast with meteorologist Bill Jackman. Today, mostly sunny, high of 82, 85. Tonight, increasing cloudiness, low of 65 to 70. Tomorrow, partly sunny and humid. Afternoon, showers and thunderstorms, high of 85 to 90. And tomorrow night, mostly cloudy, low of 72, 75. And here at Broadcast House is currently 88 degrees. 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I'm Cindy Zagalola with WINY News.

Thank you so much for listening on this Wednesday. We love being your workday soundtrack. Midweek, you got a lot to look forward to this weekend. How about some great music right now from Alex Warren and Ordinary?

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0: What is a good day when you turn on the radio and you're hearing a classic like that one? That is music from Billy Joel and Uptown Girl. I'm Andrea Jackson. We've got the latest in tech trends. 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
5: The forecast for northeastern Connecticut, mostly sunny as we move through today with the high of 85. Increased clouds tonight, 65 to 70. Partly sunny, humid tomorrow. Afternoon shower, thunderstorm, high of 90. Heat indices, the feel 95 to 100. Friday, partly sunny, and afternoon shower, thunderstorm, 85 to 90. Saturday, mostly sunny, 90, and mostly sunny, 85. 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This is WINY meteorologist Bill Jacquemin.
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is what we are doing. We are playing the right songs at the right time. Talk about some fun music. I love singing along with this one. Post Malone with Morgan Wallen. I had some help. Enjoy it for the workday.

0: It's a classic from George Michael and Father Figure. People are talking about this one online. What are some things that have become way more socially acceptable in just the last 10 years? That includes location sharing, using AI, constantly canceling plans, which shouldn't be normal, right? That is things that shouldn't be accepted. And then water bottles actually more accepted. So maybe you fit into one of those categories. Hopefully I'm not that person that always is canceling plans. That's not fun.
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10: The forecast for northeastern Connecticut, mostly sunny this afternoon, 80 to 85. Increased clouds tonight, 65 to 70. Tomorrow, partly sunny, humid. Afternoon showers, thunderstorms, 85 to 90. Heat indices, 95 to 100. On Friday, partly sunny, an afternoon shower, thunderstorm, 85 to 90. Mostly sunny, 85 to 90. Saturday and Sunday, Monday, sunny, 85. And partly sunny, Tuesday, 85. 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
12: River Fire is coming to Putnam on Saturday night, August 8th at Rotary Park in Putnam. We'll light the fires at 8 p.m. right after the Vinyl Countdown concert. The fires will burn until 9:30 p.m. There are only two River Fires left this year, so make plans now to experience a Putnam Classic, River Fire, this Saturday night from 8 to 9:30 p.m. at Rotary Park in Putnam. River Fire is produced by the Town of Putnam and WINY.
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0: Oh, good. That is music from Teddy Swims and Lose Control. How about the most streamed shows for the first half of this year? Can you believe Stranger Things, which is a very believable, right? That was the most, 23.26 billion minutes worth of streaming. That's pretty wild. The Pitt is on there, Grey's Anatomy, and The Big Bang Theory. So you're doing a lot of streaming these days. Coming up, we've got some Kelly Clarkson and Three Doors Down.
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2: Windham County weather. The forecast for northeastern Connecticut, mostly sunny this afternoon, 80 to 85. Increased clouds tonight, 65 to 70. Tomorrow, partly sunny, humid. Afternoon showers, thunderstorms, 85 to 90. Heat indices, 95 to 100. On Friday, partly sunny, an afternoon shower, thunderstorm, 85 to 90. Mostly sunny, 85 to 90. Saturday and Sunday. Monday, sunny, 85. And partly sunny Tuesday, 85. 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

0: the progressive defeated moderate Congresswoman Haley Stevens and will face Republican Mike Rogers in November.
1: And whatever differences that we might have had in the primary, they pale in comparison to what unifies us. A recognition that so long as we want to keep our democracy, that democracy better be working for people, and that all of us have to come together to make sure that we never let Mike Rogers see the inside of the U.S. Senate.
0: Rogers calls El Sayed an extremist who represents complete insanity. The Federal Aviation Administration is investigating why a plane was allowed to take off as President Trump's helicopter was approaching Reagan National Airport in what appears to be a violation of safety procedures put in place after last year's mid-air collision between an airliner and an Army helicopter near that busy airport. This happened yesterday as Marine One left the White House for Andrews Air Force Base with President Trump aboard. In London, a woman was arrested after four people were stabbed in Covent Garden.
2: A bustling area in the centre of London that's full of attractions and very popular with visitors. The Metropolitan Police say early indications suggest it was a mental health-related incident and that scissors were recovered at the scene. The injured were taken to a major trauma centre following the incident early Wednesday afternoon in Endell Street. No further update has been given on the extent of their injuries. There's a significant police cordon around the scene of the incident. I'm Charles Delevesma.
0: A dormant prison in rural Minnesota will become an ICE detention center. A federal judge criticized efforts to rewrite the history of the Capitol riot as he reluctantly dismissed the seditious conspiracy case against members of the far-right Oath Keepers extremist group at the request of the Trump administration. Because of a drought, Puerto Rico will implement water rationing measures in San Juan and other major cities. This is AP News.
3: I am Sydney Zagalolo with WINY News. State police are investigating after a golf cart was reported stolen from a Thompson residence Tuesday night, later recovered in Webster this morning. State police tell WINY that on Thursday, August 4th, at approximately 9:50 p.m., troopers from Troop D received a report of a golf cart reported stolen on Thompson Road in Thompson. This morning at around 8:30 a.m., officers from the Webster Police Department received a report of an abandoned golf cart on Thompson Road in Webster, Massachusetts. The golf cart's description matched the description of the stolen golf cart reported from Thompson. At this time, state police say this case remains under investigation and no further information is available for release at this time. Republican candidate Ryan Conoyer says he has officially secured a place on the November ballot in the race for Connecticut's 51st House District after submitting enough petition signatures to qualify for the general election. In a campaign announcement released this morning, Conoyer said the Thompson Town Clerk confirmed that his campaign collected more than the required number of valid signatures needed to appear on the November ballot. Conoyer announced his candidacy in April and said he remains encouraged by what he described as growing support across party lines. The campaign also addressed Conoyer's absence from this week's Republican primary. According to the release, Conoyer received enough delegate votes at the Republican 51st District Convention to qualify for a primary, but was excluded because of what the campaign described as an error in paperwork submitted by the chairman of the district convention. As a result, Conoyer instead pursued ballot access through the petition process. Conoyer described himself as a Lincoln-Douglas Republican and said his campaign is centered on addressing affordability, public safety, and local control. The race for the 51st House District is expected to be a three-way contest in November. Republican incumbent Representative Chris Stewart is seeking re-election, while Dr. Angela Wagner is the Democratic endorsed candidate. Conoyer will also appear on the general election ballot after qualifying through the petition process. And Governor Ned Lamont announced that Connecticut's minimum wage will adjust to $17.48 per hour beginning January 1st of 2027, an increase from the 2026 rate of $16.94 per hour. The changes required under a state law Governor Lamont enacted, requiring the minimum wage to receive annual adjustments at the start of every calendar year based on economic indicators from the prior fiscal year. This law ensures that as the economy grows, the minimum wage grows with it. As required under the law, the annual adjustment is based on the U.S. Department of Labor's calculation of the Employment Cost Index for the 12-month period ending on June 30th of the preceding year.

year. The commissioner of the Connecticut Department of Labor must review this percentage change and announce any necessary adjustments by October 15th of each year. Those adjustments must take effect on January 1st of the following year. Continuing forward under this law, Connecticut workers and employers can anticipate that announcements declaring the adjustment in the minimum wage that will become effective on January 1st of the approaching year will be made during the second half of each calendar year. WINY News Time 106. Let's take a look at your WINY forecast with meteorologist Bill Jackelman. Today, mostly sunny, high of 82-85. Tonight, increasing cloudiness, low of 65-70. Tomorrow, partly sunny and humid, afternoon showers and thunderstorms, high of 85-90 with heat indices of 95-100. And tomorrow night, mostly cloudy, low of 72-75. And here at Broadcast House is currently 84 degrees. That's the 1 o'clock report. I'm Cindy Zagalella with WINY News.

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0: Of and all the great music for the workday, Taylor Swift did The Fate of Ophelia, and we are still waiting on those official wedding photos, right? Now, that song, The Fate of Ophelia, she would say that Travis Kelce, her now husband, saved her from the same fate as Ophelia. If you know anything about Taylor Swift, you know that she absolutely loves reading Shakespeare. There you go. That's the inspiration. I'm Andrea Jackson. Flag football isn't about who you are. 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
7: The forecast for northeastern Connecticut, mostly sunny this afternoon, 80 to 85. Increased clouds tonight, 65 to 70. Tomorrow, partly sunny, humid. Afternoon showers, thunderstorms, 85 to 90. Heat indices, 95 to 100. On Friday, partly sunny, an afternoon shower, thunderstorm, 85 to 90. Mostly sunny, 85 to 90. Saturday and Sunday. Monday, sunny, 85. And partly sunny Tuesday, 85. 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
1: 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The fires will burn from 8 to 9:30 p.m. with music provided by WINY. 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

Let's keep the hits coming today. Thank you so much for listening for the workday. Hopefully you're getting those emails done, those Zoom calls checked off the list. Right now, Bruno Mars, Risk It All.

0: know you can count on us. That is the Red Hot Chili Peppers. I am loving this. People are talking about those things that have become more socially acceptable in the last 10 years. I mentioned that earlier. What about location sharing? Using AI, way more comfortable with that, right? Constantly canceling plans and using water bottles. Very, very popular.
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8: Forecast for northeastern Connecticut, mostly sunny this afternoon, 80 to 85. Increased clouds tonight, 65 to 70. Tomorrow, partly sunny, humid. Afternoon showers, thunderstorms, 85 to 90. Heat indices, 95 to 100. On Friday, partly sunny, an afternoon shower, thunderstorm, 85 to 90. Mostly sunny, 85 to 90. Saturday and Sunday, Monday, sunny, 85. And partly sunny Tuesday, 85. 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
2: Forecast for northeastern Connecticut, mostly sunny this afternoon, 80 to 85. Increased clouds tonight, 65 to 70. Tomorrow, partly sunny, humid. Afternoon showers, thunderstorms, 85 to 90. Heat indices, 95 to 100. On Friday, partly sunny, an afternoon shower, thunderstorm, 85 to 90. Mostly sunny, 85 to 90. Saturday and Sunday, Monday, sunny, 85. And partly sunny Tuesday, 85. 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
3: River Fire is coming to Putnam on Saturday night, August 8th at Rotary Park in Putnam. We'll light the fires at 8 p.m. right after the Vinyl Countdown concert. The fires will burn until 9:30 p.m. There are only two River Fires left this year, so make plans now to experience a Putnam classic. River Fire, this Saturday night from 8 to 9:30 p.m. at Rotary Park in Putnam. 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
4: 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The carnival will open Thursday, August 6th and Friday, August 7th from 4 to 10 p.m. and Saturday, August 8th from 2 to 10 p.m. Admission is free, but a suggested $1 donation is welcome. There'll be rides, live music, food trucks, a car and truck cruise each day, and fireworks on Friday. 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
1: AP News, I'm Ed Donahue. Abdul El-Sayed is the winner in the Democratic primary for Senate in Michigan. It's a key state for Democrats.

0: the way he's run the war, where he has just wanted to send as many bombers and drop as many bombs as possible without any strategic plan, now means we're running out of missiles. This war has to end.
1: The state of New Mexico is suing the Justice Department and acting Attorney General Todd Blanche, saying the federal government has blocked it from carrying out its own investigation into Jeffrey Epstein's sex crimes. A federal judge held the Department of Homeland Security in contempt for allegedly delaying an order to create digital copies of communications from immigration agents' personal cell phones. Temperatures in Central Europe have soared to extreme levels again, with Slovakia and Austria both having their hottest day on record. Ukraine's President Volodymyr Zelensky says Russian missiles and drone strikes in Kyiv and the region have killed 17 people. The attacks are part of a series of large-scale strikes exploiting Ukraine's shortage of interceptor missiles. On Wall Street, stocks are hovering near record highs. Oil prices have stabilized. This is AP News.
2: I am Sineza Galala with WINY News. The Danielson Veterans Coffee House First Thursday of the Month Food Chair will be held this Thursday, August 6th at 9:30 a.m. at the Farmers Market Pavilion, 18 Kennedy Drive in Putnam. WINY caught up with organizer Bruce Hay, who says they got a good number of volunteers ready for the event.
3: Got a thing from Walmart. They've got six volunteers coming from Walmart, three from the Brooklyn Business Association, and three Boy Scouts. So we'll have a good number. It's not going to be as hot as last month, but it's supposed to be very humid. So we'll just be paying attention to everybody again.
2: Hay described what food items will be at the event.
3: I've got cereal, paper plates, black beans, pasta, noodles, cheese dip, miscellaneous items, baby food, snacks, Powerade and vitamin water, apple juice, instant coffee, pineapple juice, protein drinks, tomato sauce, lots of tomato sauce, peach juice, popcorn, and chips. That's going to be going in the banana boxes. And then I'll have Midwest coming in with frozen food and refrigerated food. And then Connecticut Food Share will be coming with produce.
2: The event is free and open to everyone. The town of Brooklyn is officially seeking out candidates for a first town administrator, according to the town's official website. According to the town, Brooklyn is officially inviting candidates who are experienced, practical, and community-minded municipal leaders to consider applying for the newly appointed position as a town administrator. The town states that this is a rare chance for a capable professional to help shape a newly created leadership position, strengthen municipal operations, and make a visible difference in a town that is proud of its past and optimistic about its future. The new town administrator will serve as chief operating officer under the direction of the first selectman, who remains the town's chief executive officer. The position has been created to provide professional management and oversight, improve coordination across departments, and help implement a consistent long-term vision for Brooklyn along multiple administrations. According to the town of Brooklyn, the administrator will subsequently oversee day-to-day operations, supervise and coordinate departments, support budget preparation, carry out capital planning processes, and help ensure that municipal services are delivered effectively, responsibly, and transparently. Ideal candidates will have experience in municipal administration processes, project management, public communications, policy implementation, and more. Candidates must apply with a bachelor's degree, have 5 to 8 years of administrative management or supervisory experience in government. An equivalent combination of education and experience may also be considered by officials. There is no residency requirement for the position, although residency in Brooklyn or a nearby town is preferred. Candidates interested in the position can apply by contacting project manager Randy Frank through the job listing. More information on the position and application process is available on the official Town of Brooklyn website. State police are investigating after a golf cart was reported stolen from a Thompson residence Tuesday night, later recovered in Webster this morning. State police told WINY that on Thursday, August 4th, at approximately 9:50 p.m., troopers from Troop D received a report of a golf cart reported stolen on Thompson Road in Thompson. This morning at around 8:30 a.m., officers from the Webster Police Department received a report of an abandoned golf cart on Thompson.

0: Thompson wrote in Webster. The golf cart's description matched the description of the stolen golf cart reported from Thompson. At this time, state police say this case remains under investigation and no information is available for release at this time. WINY News Time 206.
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0: Let's take a look at your WINY forecast with meteorologist Bill Jackelman. Today, mostly sunny, high of 80 to 85. Tonight, increasing cloudiness, low of 65 to 70. And tomorrow, partly sunny and humid. Afternoon showers and thunderstorms, high of 85 to 90 with heat indices of 95 to 100. And here at Broadcast House is currently 83 degrees. That's a 2 o'clock report. I'm Sydney Zagalella with WINY News. Now it's time to say good afternoon to Frankie Ashen.
5: Good afternoon, Sydney.
0: Hello.
5: Good afternoon, listeners. It's just a nice Wednesday afternoon.
0: Yes.
5: I don't know if you feel that too.
0: I agree.
5: I feel refreshed. I was a busy bee last night and I got a bunch of chores done that are like usually, I don't know, I did deep clean sort of chores, so I'm kind of like, I'm a new person. Right. I live in a new house.
0: Love that.
5: With new pets.
0: It's always refreshing, like, the morning after a deep clean, and you're just like, ah, my kitchen is sparkling.
5: I was going to say, that's exactly how I felt. And this morning, I also did a little bit of yoga, like, past my usual trying to stretch, trying to have the routine of stretching. And it's, I don't know, it's... this week, maybe all of the chaos of last week, like technological problems, car problems, communication problems, maybe that was just the lead up to some calmness this week. How are you feeling? How's your evening? How's your afternoon been treating you?
0: I am feeling really good. Last night was pretty relaxing. I got to relax at home, watch my show a little bit. I feel like I did something else, but... I don't remember what it was, honestly.
5: I wasn't there.
0: That's how I feel about some things. I remember it was a good night.
5: That's what I'm talking about.
0: Yeah. And now I'm here and feeling productive, you know, working on some stories. It's a sunny day, so I'm feeling good.
5: It's crisp. As hot as it was yesterday, it feels like.
0: It's getting
5: maybe
0: more
5: less.
0: Humid.
5: Yeah, I was going to say, it's like, my hair usually grows horizontally, but it's doing that more so with this weather. What's going on in the newsroom today?
0: Yeah, we got a couple things going on right now. Republican candidate Ryan Kinoyer officially announced that he secured a place on the November ballot.
5: Hey.
0: So he's not able to actually make it on the primary ballot. He said it was due to... logistical paperwork that was misfiled. Something went wrong there.
5: Dang.
0: So he said that he's not on the primary ballot, but he will be on the November ballot. So that's something to keep in mind. Currently, the race is expected to be kind of like a three-way contest between Chris Stewart and the Democratic endorsed candidate Dr. Angela Wagner as well. So it's kind of a neck and neck race right now, so I'll keep you guys updated. Other than that, we did just get an announcement from Governor Lamont that the Connecticut minimum wage is increasing again via his law that was put in place. As of January 1st of 2027, it's going to increase to $16.94.
5: Okay.
0: So it is going up. It's going up from $17.48 from $16.94. So it is increasing about a little over a dollar.
5: Woo!
0: yeah, great win for Connecticut residents.
5: Right, I'm kind of like, it feels like the pay discrepancy to what it's like to live in Connecticut is still pretty exponential. Yes. But to hear that, I'm like, okay.
0: Okay, all right, love
5: something's
0: that.
5: Happening. The ball's rolling.
0: Exactly, exactly. So a win nonetheless.
5: Yes.
0: Brooklyn also announced that they are hiring a town manager officially, which is a new position that they recently put in place due to the budget passing for mm-hmm. it. So they are looking for candidates. They said they're looking for candidates with a bachelor's degree, about 5 years of experience or more, in supervisory positions in government. They have a full listing right on the Brooklyn Town website. So if you guys are interested in that, definitely go check it out. And lastly, the first Thursday of the month food share brought to you by the Danielson Veterans Coffee House is happening this Thursday. So folks, definitely go check that out if you have the time. They have lines down the road.
5: They do.
0: Every
5: single month.
0: It is
5: wrapping.
0: So definitely come early if you are looking for a little box of food brought to you by some awesome local veterans. And that is all.
5: I love that. Okay. Sometimes I feel like there are so many stories that have you like chilled to the bone
0: right.
5: on one day. And then it's like
0: the next day
5: our community is growing and there's positions for even more community growth and food shares. So like this is what I'm saying. Maybe today is meant to be something. Make something of today,
0: right.
5: folks. It's already lining up that way. Folks, we have a great afternoon show for you today. We should have our young employee extraordinaire, Emily Masterson, on the scene.
0: Yay.
5: So that should be fun. We'll start off with a question of the day recap. What were your high school extracurricular activities? We have some really awesome responses. So we'll dive right into that. At 3, we have our Facebook Marketplace Price is Right. So I have a few more listings off of Facebook that I'll ask Sydney and Emily if she's here in time. What is it worth to them just from a title and a description? A lot of the times you would be surprised, folks. We have a This or That recap with a new This or That. Some strange news of the pet psychic variety.
0: Okay.
5: So I have a lot of friends that have done pet psychic
0: really?
5: Stuff. Actually, multiple times. One friend in New Jersey and New York.
0: I'm intrigued.
5: And I'm kind of like, yeah, let me in. Let me in.
0: You know what?
5: It's like, I can't say a thing because I am a tarot reader, but like the pet aspect of it, I'm like, all right. No, I want to try. Let me dip my toes in. We have national holidays coming up at 4:30 and a new question of the day. That's what I got going on over here. Any words of wisdom for our friends listening at home, Sydney?
0: Yeah, I feel like it's a good day to remind our listeners to know and remember their worth.
5: Ooh.
0: Whether it's, you know, in a personal, like, friendship or relationship setting, whether it's in your career or just, you know, in, you know, different goals you may have or things you are setting up for yourself, just know and remember your worth no matter what in any aspect. I don't have much else to say, but I feel like a lot of times folks forget, you know, your inherent worth, regardless of, you know, whether or not you make different goals or reach different goals for yourself,
5: mm-hmm.
0: you know, whether you make that deadline or, you know, what have you, just know your worth. You're worth it because you are a human and you are living on this earth, period.
5: I love that. If you aren't harming yourself, harming others, and you're trying your best, what more is there to ask for? And it reminds me of like a lot of my sort of high school Tumblr diving in
0: yeah.
5: on like self-reflectiveness and also kind of acknowledging the world around us is very much like you are worth it on this earth just by existing.
0: Absolutely.
5: And I know that seems like, oh, but what about the capital? What about what you bring? What about this? It doesn't matter just
0: right.
5: because you're here. Just
0: Absolutely.
5: Because you're here. Listen to Sydney, know your worth, and set your boundaries.
0: Yes.
5: And that's what we got going on for you today, folks. Stay tuned. We're rocking with you because you're rocking with us on WINY 1350
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0: The forecast for northeastern Connecticut, mostly sunny this afternoon, 80 to 85. Increased clouds tonight, 65 to 70. Tomorrow, partly sunny, humid. Afternoon showers, thunderstorms, 85 to 90. Heat indices, 95 to 100. On Friday, partly sunny, an afternoon shower, thunderstorm, 85 to 90. Mostly sunny, 85 to 90. Saturday and Sunday, Monday, sunny, 85. And partly sunny Tuesday, 85. This is WINY meteorologist Bill Jackman.
1: It is currently 86 degrees here at Broadcast House. 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
1: I am Sydney Zagalella with WINY News. A new Gallup water treatment system has recently began operations in Plainfield, according to an announcement released by Connecticut Water on Tuesday afternoon. According to Connecticut Water, the startup of the new centralized drinking water treatment facility is designed to support dependable, cost-efficient service for Plainfield residents and aims to serve Connecticut Water customers with improved water quality, stronger system reliability, and greater long-term resilience. The approximately $3.49 million facility recently began functions at the end of July, consolidating treatment operations for the system's primary drinking water sources. The new facility is capable of delivering more than 850,000 gallons of water per day. It's designed to treat water from both wells within a single location and introduces pH adjustment and corrosion control treatment in addition to disinfection within the system. Connecticut Water states that the improvements are intended to help protect infrastructure, improve water quality, and allow for more consistent use of the second well within the facility while reducing dependence on the first well, subsequently strengthening overall system reliability. The facility additionally incorporates advanced monitoring and control technologies that provide operators with greater visibility and oversight into system performance. According to the department, Connecticut Water secured funding from Connecticut Department of Public Health's Drinking Water State Revolving Fund for the project, reducing the overall cost for Connecticut water customers in Plainfield. Republican candidate Ryan Kinnoyer says he has officially secured a place on the November ballot in the race for Connecticut's 51st House District after submitting enough petition signatures to qualify for the general election. In a campaign announcement released this morning, Kinnoyer said the Thompson Town Clerk confirmed that his campaign collected more than the required number of valid signatures needed to appear on the November ballot. Kinnoyer announced his candidacy in April and said he remains encouraged by what he described as growing support across party lines. The campaign also addressed Kinnoyer's absence from this week's Republican primary. According to the release, Kinnoyer received enough delegate votes at the Republican 51st District Convention to qualify for a primary, but was excluded because of what the campaign described as an error in paperwork submitted by the chairman of the direct convention. As a result, Kinnoyer instead pursued ballot access through the petition process. Kinnoyer described himself as a Lincoln Douglas Republican and said his campaign is centered on addressing affordability, public safety, and local control. The race for the 51st House District is expected to be a three-way contest in November. Republican incumbent Representative Chris Stewart is seeking re-election, while Dr. Angela Wagner is the Democratic-endorsed candidate. Kinnoyer will also appear on the general election ballot after qualifying through the petition process. Governor Lamont announced that Connecticut's minimum wage will adjust to $17.48 per hour beginning January 1st of 2025, an increase from the 2026 rate of $16.94 per hour. The change is required under a state law Governor Lamont enacted, requiring the minimum wage to receive annual adjustments at the start of every calendar year based on economic indicators from the prior fiscal year. This law ensures that as the economy grows, the minimum wage grows with it. Continuing forward under this law, Connecticut workers and employers can anticipate that announcements declaring the adjustment in the minimum wage that will become effective on January 1st of the approaching year will be made during the second half of each calendar year. WINY News Time, 2:36.
2: 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The fires will burn from 8 to 9:30 p.m. with music provided by WINY. 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
1: Let's take a look at your WINY forecast with meteorologist Bill Jackelman. Today, mostly sunny, high of 82, 85. Tonight, increasing cloudiness, low of 65 to 70. And tomorrow, partly sunny and humid. Afternoon showers and thunderstorms, high of 85 to 90 with heat indices of 95 to 100. And here at Broadcast House is currently 83 degrees. That's a 2:30 report. I'm Sydney Ziglala with WINY News. Now back to Frankie Ashen.
3: Welcome back, Sydney.
1: Hello.
3: Welcome back, listeners. I am to have a very special guest in the studio today. Everyone, please say hello to young employee extraordinaire Emily Masterson. Hello,
4: Hi, Emily.
3: Hello. Hey, how are you doing?
4: I'm great. I am 17 now, so.
3: Yay. Yes.
4: Yes, very exciting.
3: That is, so how did you celebrate?
4: Yesterday, my mom and my meme, they took me out to get breakfast, and then I hung out with some friends. They were very mad at me because I did not tell them it was my birthday.
3: Yeah, oh my Carrie and I looked at each other like, oh, I'm sure you did for me, actually. I wrote it down somewhere, and then...
4: You did write it down.
1: Yeah, I did. I remember that.
3: I did. And look at me now. Look at me now.
4: Yeah.
3: But, okay, exciting. Did you get anything awesome? Eat anything awesome?
4: My breakfast was really good yesterday. I got a breakfast burrito, so that was nice.
3: Scrumptious.
4: My grandma from Arizona, she has been sending me food, like buying from like bakeries and everything for like the last month.
3: Hey,
1: like,
3: you know
1: I love
3: what?
1: That.
3: You don't have to twist my arm. I'll take it.
4: Today I got something from a deli in New York, and a couple weeks ago she sent me baked goods from a bakery in California.
1: Oh my gosh. I love that.
3: What did you get from the deli? I'm imagining just like jars of pickles.
4: I did get a jar of pickles.
1: Kay. Oh my god.
4: But then it's like stuff to make like a sauerkraut sandwich.
1: Ooh.
4: So it has to defrost. And then my mom said she's going to make me a sandwich tomorrow.
3: Yay. Wait, yeah. That's amazing. I feel like it's one of those things where I hear that and it's like, I didn't even know that was an option for like,
4: I didn't never give that. No. Shipped like that.
3: Exactly. That's like, the part that gets me.
4: When I think
3: me.
4: Of like gift food, like shipped, I think of like those little like fruit basket things.
3: Yes. Or the like snack box of like snacks from around the world type deal. But nah, she's like, you're getting a sauerkraut sandwich.
4: Yes.
3: Okay.
1: I love that.
3: That's love.
4: It is. She knows food's the way to my heart.
3: Yes. All right. That sounds exceptional. I'm glad that you had a good birthday and surrounded by friends and that sort of thing. Even though I know they were like, oh, well... Good to know now.
4: Yeah, they didn't believe me. We were in a birthday aisle, and I saw a birthday crown. I was like, do you guys want to know a secret? And they're like, no, you're joking. You're joking.
3: It's like, well, apparently. But okay. Yeah. Edge of 17. Very nice. We are starting off our show with a question of the day recap. What were your high school extracurricular activities? I had mentioned that I was a band kid through and through. Emily, symphonic, percussion ensemble, jazz, and marching band. I just wanted to hit those keys. I wanted to hit that drum every single day. And Sydney, remind me, what were your extracurriculars?
1: Yeah, so I was the editor-in-chief of our school's newspaper. I also did band. I was a flute player. And then I also was an alto in choir.
3: Love. Tell me about it, Emily. What about you? What you got going on?
4: I was very into the community service aspect. I haven't gone into it as much here. There is a club at my new school, but my old school I was a part of, it's called Key Club, or it's like Kiwanis International is what like the main thing is.
3: Yes, I was going to say, that sounds familiar, not as something that is around here, but I have heard of it, and I think my friend from Brookline, Massachusetts, was part of a Key Club. I'm like, oh, okay.
4: So I was a part of a Key Club. I also did some Best Buddies, where we buddy with other kids.
1: Oh, that's a great program.
4: I know. I really enjoyed doing
3: sounds awesome.
4: I didn't do it as much as I would have liked to, but I did do it a little bit my sophomore year, and that was a lot of fun.
3: Yeah.
4: I wanted to get into student council, but I just haven't gotten into that.
1: Love that.
3: Just burst through. It's your senior year. Mm-hmm. Be like, I'm ready to lead. I'm ready to, honestly, you, I'm ready to fundraise.
1: Yeah.
3: You're like, she has great ideas, folks. You don't even know. There's things happening behind the scenes by Emily Masterson. Y'all don't even know. So we seem to be busy, busy bees. Let's look at some of our listener responses. What did they have to say? Jason says the Ellis Sim Club and Skills USA were the big ones. I don't even know what a Sim Club is. Like simulation, like science-y
1: I think it
3: stuff.
1: Is like a STEM thing.
3: Yes.
1: But I could be wrong.
3: Because right away I'm like, that feels calculating, mathematical in some ways. And Rachel says, senior class president, yearbook staff, prom committee. Wow. That feels like such an, like, it's someone pulled from, like, a high school sitcom.
5: Yeah, like an
3: deal.
5: It girl.
3: Yes, an archetype for real. Rachel says that she's proud to be a Tortolac grad and currently serves as president of the Alumni Association.
5: Okay.
3: So it do not stop for her over there. Come on, Rachel. Susan says president of the chess club.
5: Chess, that's so cool.
3: Chess has been like picking up. I mean, it's always been how it is, but I remember when I was teaching 2023 to 24, all the kids, all they wanted to do was like stop doing their homework and play like chess online.
5: It is becoming more trendy again, I feel like.
3: And I'm like, I guess if my kid has an electronics addiction, tech addiction, then
4: at least they're using it to play something like that.
5: Yeah.
3: Like you are staving off dementia, kid, and doing strategy. Then sure.
4: That's how I feel when I play Meowdoku.
3: That is funny.
5: Cute game. I love that.
3: It's a little cute game, but it keeps you sharp. It keeps you strong. Just like chess. She also says she was the assistant basketball coach. Okay. I didn't know you could do that as a teen up in there. Chorus. And she says, and partying. Susan, the more I learn about you, one of my regular commenters, the more I am intrigued. Charlene says boys varsity soccer, basketball, softball, prom committee, student council. Marie says skipping school.
5: Oh.
3: But I turned out to be a pretty responsible adult. Who would have thunk? I mean, hey, listen, there are so many people around the world in our country that skip school and do delinquent stuff. And it seems like
5: they turn out okay.
3: They turn out okay. It's just a natural part of being a kid, I would imagine.
5: Yes.
3: Trying to find control, just supporting folks during that, kids during that. I feel like that's important. Gail says, none. I had a horse, so I spent my time riding and caring for him after school.
5: That is a hobby.
3: That is a hobby. It's literally like, I think there are hobby horse, not hobby horse. That's the one where people, that's not, wait a minute, not that. But there is like, there's competitions and like things that you can do. So
5: yeah.
3: I don't know, Gail. And you know what? It's extracurricular to have like a specific interest like that and being responsible too every day. Michelle says, I had to work full time if I wanted anything. There was no time for anything else. It's like some of these experiences, I'm like, I can just place the kids of my grade, of my graduating class, that were in these same boats where it's like not really doing the school clubs, but helping out on this farm or helping with a parent's like auto business or the person who was always working all the time could never come to Wendy's at 8 p.m.
5: Yeah.
3: Type deal.
5: I mean, so. I can resonate with that. I had to pass up a couple different clubs and opportunities because I did start working when I was 16.
3: Yes.
5: So I understand
3: I
5: that.
3: I think I was 16. Yeah, because I got my license at 17. So working at 16 was like, please.
5: Yes.
3: Mom.
5: Give me money.
3: Please. I would love to go get money. Please drive me there. And then Joanne says, Glee Club. Yes. It was real. It wasn't just a TV show.
4: That,
3: just
4: like,
3: kidding.
4: Just like fueled something in me.
3: Yes, you're like, wait, that is what I wish I did. Glee Club. Booster Club. Don't know anything about Booster Club. So folks, folks who already know.
4: I feel like that's either like really dancey or it's like scientific.
5: I think it kind of supports the entire, like all the different programs, they try to boost them.
3: Yes. Okay. We have the music boosters at KHS. I'm seeing now. Okay. So fundraising, event coordinating, that sort of thing. Yes. Softball, science club, junior achievement. Folks, WINY listeners are beyond talented and beyond responsible, as you can see from these responses to our question of the day. So, and it's really cool to learn a little bit more about our community and who does what and all of that stuff. I think humans are just very naturally drawn to trying to make a name for themselves, not in a ego way, but in like I want to be part of this community. I want to be a member that is like doing meaningful work as well. So it's cool to see that as young as high school age and probably even younger for some of these folks. All right, that is our recap. Coming up next, we have Facebook Marketplace Price is Right. So I will ask Emily and Sydney what they think some of these listings are truly worth. All right, folks, stay tuned. We got something good for you. We're rocking with you because you're rocking with us on WINY 1350
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0: forecast for northeastern Connecticut, mostly sunny this afternoon, 80 to 85. Increased clouds tonight, 65 to 70. Tomorrow, partly sunny, humid. Afternoon showers, thunderstorms, 85 to 90. Heat indices, 95 to 100. On Friday, partly sunny, an afternoon shower, thunderstorm, 85 to 90. Mostly sunny, 85 to 90. Saturday and Sunday, Monday, sunny, 85. And partly sunny, Tuesday, 85. This is WINY meteorologist Bill Jackman.
1: It is currently 82 degrees here at Broadcast House.
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4: 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We'll light the fires at 8 p.m. right after the Vinyl Countdown concert. 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

0: backlash and led to intervention by Homeland Security Secretary Mark Wayne Mullen. The FAA is investigating why a plane was allowed to take off as President Trump's helicopter approached Reagan National Airport near Washington. It happened yesterday. The two aircraft were not on a collision course. Scientists report a SpaceX rocket that launched a pair of lunar landers slammed into the moon as predicted today. This is AP News.
1: I am Sydney Zagalala with WYNY News, brought to you by the Burns Insurance Agency in Dayville and Norwich. The Danielson Veterans Coffee House First Thursday of the Month Food Share will be held this Thursday, August 6th at 9:30 a.m. at the Farmers Market Pavilion, 18 Kennedy Drive in Putnam. WYNY caught up with organizer Bruce Hay, who says they have a good number of volunteers ready for the event.
2: Got a thing from Walmart. They've got 6 volunteers coming from Walmart, 3 from the Brooklyn Business Association, and 3 Boy Scouts. So we'll have a good number. It's not going to be as hot as last month, but it's supposed to be very humid. So we'll just be paying attention to everybody again.
1: Hay described what food items will be at the event this month.
2: I've got cereal, paper plates, black beans, pasta, noodles, cheese dip, miscellaneous items, baby food, snacks, Powerade and vitamin water, apple juice, instant coffee, pineapple juice, protein drinks, tomato sauce, lots of tomato sauce, peach juice, popcorn, and chips. That's going to be going in the banana boxes. And then I'll have Midwest coming in with frozen food and refrigerated food. And then Connecticut Food Share will be coming with produce.
1: The event is free and open to everyone. The town of Brooklyn is officially seeking out candidates for first town administrator, according to the town's official website. According to the town, Brooklyn is officially inviting candidates who are experienced, practical, and community-minded municipal leaders to consider applying for the newly appointed position as a town administrator. The town states that this is a rare chance for a capable professional to help shape a newly created leadership position, strengthen municipal operations, and make a visible difference in a town that is proud of its past and optimistic about its future. The new town administrator will serve as chief operating officer under the direction of the first electman, who remains the town's chief executive officer. The position has been created to provide professional management and oversight, improve coordination across departments, and help implement a consistent long-term vision for Brooklyn across multiple administrations. According to the town of Brooklyn, the administrator will subsequently oversee day-to-day operations, supervise and coordinate departments, support budget preparation, carry out capital planning processes, and help ensure that municipal services are delivered efficiently, responsibly, and transparently. Ideal candidates will have experience in municipal administration processes, project management, public communications, policy implementation, and more. Candidates must additionally hold a bachelor's degree and have 5 to 8 years of administrative management or supervisory experience in government. An equivalent combination of education and experience may also be considered by officials. There is no residency requirement for the position, although residency in Brooklyn or a nearby town is preferred. Candidates interested in the position can apply by contacting project manager Randy Frank through the job listing. More information on the position and application process is available on the official Town of Brooklyn website. And state police are investigating after a golf cart was reported stolen from a Thompson residence Tuesday night, later recovered in Webster this morning. State police tell WYNY that on Thursday, August 4th, at approximately 9:50 p.m., troopers from Troop D received a report of a golf cart reported stolen on the Thompson Road in Thompson. This morning at around 8:30 a.m., officers from the Webster Police Department received a report of an abandoned golf cart on Thompson Road in Webster, Massachusetts. The golf cart's description matched the description of the stolen golf cart reported from Thompson. At this time, state police say this case remains under investigation and no further information is available for release at this time. WYNY News Time 306. Yeah.

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0: you buy better. Let's take a look at your WINY forecast with meteorologist Bill Jackelman. Today, mostly sunny, high of 80 to 85. Tonight, increasing cloudiness, low of 65 to 70. And tomorrow, partly sunny and humid, afternoon showers and thunderstorms, high of 85 to 90, with heat indices of 95 to 100. And here at Broadcast House is currently 83 degrees. That's the 3 o'clock report brought to you by the Burns Insurance Agency. I'm Cindy Zagalolo with WINY News. Now back to Frankie and Emily.
1: Welcome back, Sydney.
2: Hello.
1: Welcome back, listeners. I have another special guest in the studio today. Everyone, please say hi to our office manager supreme, Carrie Price.
3: Woohoo!
4: Hi!
1: What up? What up?
3: I don't know. I'm going to play a game.
1: Yay! Hey. That's what I'm talking about. We have Facebook Marketplace Price is Right on the docket. What this means is I have three different Facebook Marketplace listings. I'm going to ask Sydney, Emily, and Carrie what they think the value of some of these listings are. With the title and the description. I don't know why. I like looked at all of this block of text and I was like lost in the sauce a little bit. So that's how you know maybe this is going to be a good listing, a set of listings, folks. So here we go. Price is Right rules. So you win the round if you are just at or below the price of these listings. Okay, number
3: one.
1: What
3: do we win?
1: You win the...
3: Am I wasting my time here?
2: $1,000 Monopoly dollars.
1: That's what I like. I was going to say, Carrie loves that.
2: A lot of people
1: that
2: do.
1: That game, Monopoly Go. So, you know what? Yeah, a $3,000 gift certificate to Monopoly Go gems or Woo-hoo! Whatever you guys use over there. All right, here's our first listing. The title, PETA Mellark, Josh Hutcherson Life-Size Rare Cardboard standee.
2: I would pay a lot of money for that.
1: Okay, so we already know we have the
3: Who,
1: bar.
3: What?
1: PETA Mellark.
2: He plays in Hunger Games.
3: Oh, okay.
1: Yes. Let me investigate.
2: He's like the love interest for a minute.
1: Let me show this. He kind of looks like. Nah, I'm not gonna say what I was gonna say, but I will say, this is him right here. I'm showing Carrie after using my investigation device an life, image life of like. PETA.
3: Life-like
1: imagine,
3: size.
1: Yeah, imagine a 5'4". And
3: he's no
1: just
3: Sons of Anarchy, but...
1: exactly.
2: He okay. I agree with that, Carrie.
1: So, PETA, this is the description itself. Highly sought-after collectible item for fans of the popular movie franchise. Made of durable cardboard material, perfect for displaying in a movie memorabilia collection or as a unique decorative piece. This standee captures the essence of the beloved Hunger Games series. And what you see is a life-size version of Josh Hutcherson as PETA Mellark. He's, like, clenching his fist, and he is, like, standing to the side. To like, the viewer is seeing him to the side. And he's looking very, like, strong and ready to turn into cake on the battlefield or whatever he did in Hunger Games. He loved his camouflage. He loved his camouflage. What do you think this is worth to you, Sydney?
2: I'm gonna go, you know, because it's such a prominent series, I'm gonna go $100.
1: $100? What do you think, Emily?
2: $150.
1: $150? And how are you feeling, Carrie?
3: I'm going $59.99.
1: Okay. You have the answer that is farthest away. It's $178.
2: Oh,
3: for that? For standee. Cardboard?
1: Yes, his biceps are buff and he's, you know, looking...
2: It's Josh Hutcherson.
1: Hungry
3: okay,
1: at the Hunger
3: sorry.
1: Games.
3: It was Charlie Hunnam, maybe.
1: Yes, how about that? All right, $178. What a nice little... What holidays are in August? I'm investigating. There's no holidays that I can think of. But
2: it's basically
1: a gift.
2: Halloween, so...
1: thank you. Say it louder. So for Halloween, you can get your standee. Here is our second listing that shares a similar theme. And this is what I believe Carrie Price might have a very distinct knowledge about. This is John Bon Jovi cutout.
2: Oh.
1: Bought it for a party recently in perfect condition. And pictured is like 90s Bon Jovi, short hair, looking mm-hmm. so cute and boyish, full black outfit, crisp blazer, like dress yeah. shirt, dress pants. He's holding a black guitar. And Carrie's like, hold on, say no more. John Bon Jovi cut out. How much is this worth to you? I'm going to start off with you, Carrie.
3: Oh, I'm going to say $199.
4: $199. What do you think, Emily?
2: $175.
4: $175. And then finally, Sydney, you got Bon Jovi.
2: I'll go $150.
4: $150. You know what? I don't know what it is. I don't know why John Bon Jovi is seen as less than Josh Hutcherson.
3: Why? But he's less price?
4: Yeah, he's $75.
3: It's because you people $75.
4: Don't understand. Yeah, exactly. Gosh. Exactly. $75. And I also have to say, I did, when I was trying to look up, because I wanted to know what specific era his cutout was referencing, because I don't know him like that. So I looked up his outfit and like what he was holding, and the price on the cardboard cutout website that you can get a bunch of like different celeb cutouts for, it was only $25.
2: Oh.
4: So I bet it's like that with the Josh Hutcherson things too.
2: I think that I need to go to this website. That's what I'm I didn't realize it was you. So cheap to get a cardboard
4: That's
2: cutout.
4: What I'm telling you, I'm gonna send this out to my friends for my birthday. I'll be like, you know who to buy. So just do it.
2: Thank you, everyone. My mom did buy my sister from Criminal Minds, Matthew Gray Goobler. She bought that for my sister a couple years ago. And when my sister moved out, she didn't take him.
3: Does he play Spence?
2: Yes. And my sister didn't take him when he moved out, so he is currently in my closet.
3: Spencer Reed.
4: Yes. I love where it's like he's in my
2: closet. That's my sister's favorite.
4: You're not putting him anywhere else.
2: He is adorbs. Well, we couldn't get rid of him. Well, there's no room in my room. And I feel like if I had somebody over and they saw that in my room, I mean, I don't think my closet's any better, but
4: you'd be like, yeah, hey,
3: be
4: no.
3: like Spencer Reed, really?
4: They'd be like, no, really, or you can be like, no, it's my sister's. Don't worry about that. That's surely, I'm holding it for a friend. Like
3: Spencer Reed is, never mind.
4: Yeah,
3: I'm siding with your sister on this one.
2: No, I am too. 100%.
3: He's adorbs.
4: He is design. So get your cardboard cutouts today, everyone. Finally, our last listing. Incredible description. I have to read it fully to you, but the listing title first. Handmade ceramic bowl, pizza rat.
2: Oh.
4: The description. She came. She saw. She took the whole slice. This handmade ceramic pizza rat bowl is the last one available from a small batch of bowls that I made at the start of last month. It's decorated with an original pizza rat design. It began as a ball of clay in my Brooklyn ceramic studio, was hand-thrown, illustrated, and glazed with all food-safe materials. Perfect housewarming gift for native New Yorkers, people obsessed with rats, those that have moved away but still think about subway rats, and friends that love a handmade gift. Handmade ceramic bowl pizza rat design. I mean, come on.
2: Pizza rat?
4: What do you think, Emily?
2: I actually really like that. I think maybe like...
4: That's what I'm talking about.
2: 45 to 50, maybe?
4: Wow, 45 to 50. Okay, okay. What do you think, Sydney?
2: That's cheaper than I was thinking because it's homemade ceramic. Mm-hmm. So
4: it's homemade.
2: I'm going to go... I'll go 140.
4: 140? And then pizza rat ceramic bowl carry.
3: I'm going to say $100.
4: You... Right on the nose, Carrie. $100 for a handmade bowl. Started as a ball of clay in a Brooklyn ceramic studio. She came, she saw, she took the whole slice.
2: I will say, that's what I'm talking about. I've never had to buy bowls, so.
4: Hey, and like the ceramic bowl prices, I'm surprised it's $100.
2: Yeah.
4: I would think it would be closer to Sydney's. So, because it's a whole process, but maybe like she's so good at it, she's like, I'm just whipping them out. But it's still valuable labor. So $100 now. So that is all of our listings. Put them together.
3: I learned a lot today.
4: Yes. Put them all together. Perfect, I think, little gift. Peter Melrick, John Bon Jovi.
2: I think it's really just a sign that we all need to buy cardboard cutouts.
4: I think, you know what? I think I'm going to be perusing this site using WINY Radio.
3: I'm going to go look and see if they have Charlie Hunnam.
4: Yeah. Oh, you already know they do.
3: Sons of Anarchy.
4: Oh, tell
2: me. I agree with you, Carrie.
3: You love him too.
2: I love Charlie. I love
3: him. See?
4: You both sound so dreamy.
2: I think I know which guy you're talking about, but I know him from like the
3: Monsters show on Netflix, because that's awful. I couldn't even watch it because it destroyed his
2: What's appearance. He's in like the Sword and the Stone, and he plays Charlie Hunnam. What's that prince's name?
3: I yeah. can tell you.
5: Yeah, he's in the gentleman. Movie with the when he has to oh, get King the Arthur? Sword. King Arthur.
4: King
5: yeah.
4: Arthur. He's literally yes, he the king.
2: He's the best That's in Sons of Anarchy.
3: Oh, he is the best.
4: Folks, you okay, you all know what to give Carrie.
3: I'm
4: going to
3: go look up that cardboard cutout right now. Hey, honey, if you're listening, you know what to get me for Christmas.
4: He's clenching his fist right now. He's like, oh, so he that knows. Means I can get one too.
3: He knows my love of Charlie Hunnam.
4: And that's Liv, baby.
3: I will just put that series on just so I can see Charlie Hunnam.
4: Opera glasses on, living room sat.
3: I'm not kidding. Hey, bad day, Charlie Hunnam day.
4: Folks, and this is what I'm talking about. Know what makes you tick. Find that spark of joy, that's which some words I of believe. That which is
3: that
4: your
3: is words of wisdom.
4: It's your words of wisdom from
5: you
4: last know,
5: I
4: week.
5: Think yes. I can really
4: find
5: see
4: your joy.
5: The like glimmer of joy in her eyes as she talks about him.
4: Yes.
3: He brings Folks. Me joy. I'm not going to lie to you guys.
4: Get your joy brought, cardboardcutouts.com. We don't advertise, okay?
3: No.
4: All right, folks. We're rocking with you because you're rocking with us on WINY 1350.
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0: The forecast for northeastern Connecticut, mostly sunny this afternoon. The forecast for northeastern Connecticut, mostly sunny this afternoon, 80 to 85. Increased clouds tonight, 65 to 70. Tomorrow, partly sunny, humid. Afternoon showers, thunderstorms, 85 to 90. Heat indices, 95 to 100. On Friday, partly sunny, an afternoon shower, thunderstorm, 85 to 90. Mostly sunny, 85 to 90. Saturday and Sunday. Monday, sunny, 85. And partly sunny Tuesday, 85. This is WINY meteorologist Bill Jackman.
1: It is currently 82 degrees here at Broadcast House.
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1: I am Sydney Ticalola with WINY News. Governor Ned Lamont announced that Connecticut's minimum wage will adjust to $17.48 per hour beginning January 1st of 2027, an increase from the 2026 rate of $16.94 per hour. The change is required under a state law Governor Lamont enacted requiring the minimum wage to receive annual adjustments at the start of every calendar year based on economic indicators from the prior fiscal year. This law ensures that as the economy grows, the minimum wage grows with it. As required under the law, the annual adjustment is based on the U.S. Department of Labor's calculation of the Employment Cost Index for the 12-month period ending on June 30th of the preceding year. The commissioner of the Connecticut Department of Labor must review this percentage change and announce any necessary adjustments by October 15th of each year. Those adjustments must take effect on January 1st of the following year. Continuing forward under this law, Connecticut workers and employers can anticipate that announcements declaring the adjustment in the minimum wage that will become effective on January 1st of the approaching year will be made during the second half of each calendar year. Republican candidate Ryan Conoyer says he has officially secured a place on the November ballot in the race for Connecticut's 51st House District after submitting enough petition signatures to qualify for the general election. In a campaign announcement released this morning, Conoyer said the Thompson Town Clerk confirmed that his campaign collected more than the required number of valid signatures needed to appear on the November ballot. Conoyer announced his candidacy in April and says he remains encouraged by what he described as growing support across party lines. The campaign also addressed Conoyer's absence from this week's Republican primary. According to the release, Conoyer received enough delegate votes at the Republican 51st District Convention to qualify for a primary, but was excluded because of what the campaign described as an error in paperwork submitted by the chairman of the district convention. As a result, Conoyer instead pursued ballot access through the petition process. Conoyer describes himself as a Lincoln-Douglas Republican and said his campaign is centered on addressing affordability, public safety, and local control. A new Gallup water treatment system has recently begun operations in Plainfield, according to an announcement released by Connecticut Water on Tuesday afternoon. According to Connecticut Water, the startup of the new centralized drinking water treatment facility is designed to support dependable, cost-efficient service for Plainfield residents and aims to serve Connecticut Water customers with improved water quality, stronger system reliability, and greater long-term resilience. The approximately $3.49 million facility recently began functions at the end of July, consolidating treatment operations for the system's primary drinking water sources. The new facility is capable of delivering more than 850,000 gallons of water per day, is designed to treat water from both wells within a single location, and introduces pH adjustment and corrosion control treatment in addition to disinfection within the system. Connecticut Water states that the improvements are intended to help protect infrastructure, improve water quality, and allow for more consistent use of the second well within the facility while reducing dependence on the first well, subsequently strengthening overall system reliability. The facility additionally incorporates advanced monitoring and control technologies that provide operators with greater visibility and oversight into system performance. According to the announcement, Connecticut Water secured funding from the Connecticut Department of Public Health's Drinking Water State Revolving Fund for the project, reducing the overall cost for Connecticut Water customers in Plainfield. WINY News Time, 3:36.
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1: Let's take a look at your WINY forecast with meteorologist Bill Jackelman. Today, mostly sunny, high of 80 to 85. Tonight, increasing cloudiness, low of 65 to 70. And tomorrow, partly sunny and humid, afternoon showers and thunderstorms, high of 85 to 90, with heat indices of 95 to 100. And here at Broadcast House is currently 84 degrees. That's a 3:30 report. I'm Sydney Zaglella with WINY News. Now back to Frankie and Emily.
3: Welcome back, Sydney.
1: Hello.
3: Welcome back, listeners. I have a This or That recap for you, and I introduced it on our Facebook status, a little like this. Imagine this. You're 8, sitting down for lunch. You are unveiling your bagged lunch. Would you be more excited for a PB&J or a deli meat sandwich? And that really has a lot to do with what you prefer today. Both Sydney and I both said deli meat sandwich, especially with like stacked different meats, trying to make it artisanal. Adding new things. I like to slice a few cucumbers and put it in there. It feels fancy. So, but PB&J, it hits when it hits, especially if it's like grilled a little bit.
4: I love that.
3: What do you think, Emily?
4: I have like very like weird food habits. Like I love deli sandwiches.
3: Okay.
4: But sometimes like when I eat like the bread and like the mixture and everything, like it makes me gaggy.
3: Interesting.
4: And like there's so many foods that it's like that, so I feel like I would have to go with PB&J out of like comfort. Like I know that would be safe option.
3: It sounds like you would do well with like deconstructed meals.
4: I think so,
3: you know. Yeah. So because maybe my mom used to be the well, she is to this day, but she's very much a like nothing on my plate should touch.
4: Yeah.
3: Otherwise, see, she feels that.
4: That doesn't even bother me, the whole touching thing. Like, I don't know what it is. Like, one day I can absolutely love it, and I'll get the same thing the next day, and I'll be gagging trying to eat it. It's weird.
3: You know what? That's dark-sided, and we need reparations for whatever this is. Twisted. Exactly. Okay, so PB&J. Is there any special way that you make your PB&Js?
4: I have a dinosaur-like crust cut.
3: Yes!
1: Oh my gosh,
4: I love that. Every time I use it, though, I like a lot of jelly, so it explodes. I think I have to cut the crust first, maybe. But then it'd be, like, so annoying to spur. I'll figure it out.
3: Yeah, and it's also, like, when you put... When you do the sandwich, you actually make the sandwich, and then you put the little thingy-bop down, it kind of seals the edges just a little bit, too. I would imagine. So it is kind of hard to do the bread first. So anyway, I love that. Something special for your PB&J? No, we're not talking about peanut butter and fluff. No bananas. Dinosaur cutout.
4: I do. That's love what peanut makes butter it. And fluff. I think that was my go-to when I was little, over jelly.
3: Yes, peanut butter and fluff. To this day, I'm kind of like, that's a delicacy. To me. Let's look at some of our listener responses. PB&J or a deli meat sandwich? Clover, you might know them, Sydney.
4: I might.
3: Well, I'm pescatarian, so unless it's plant-based, probably my dad's version of a PB&J. PB on both sides, jelly generously heaped on one side, and bananas on the other. Say no more. Yeah, you were mentioning that. You were like, when adding bananas to mine.
1: I eat it the same way.
3: So I wonder why. I wonder what it could be with the
1: correlation
3: is, but we'll never know. Kelly says, my mom would rarely ever pack me lunch in response to this, how I opened it. But when she did, it was always a fried egg and tomato sandwich. Arguably, for me, better of the two choices. Like, I love anything tomato. I would eat tomato sandwiches with like a thick slice of heirloom tomato.
4: I love grilled cheese with tomato in it.
1: Ooh, that's good.
3: Scrumptious. Yeah. Scrumptious is making me think of heirloom the cafe as well. Beth says, I would take a deli meat sandwich, roast beef, or turkey. Nancy said, if my mom had made me lunch, I'd probably faint. I would have made my own PB and fluff by the age of 8. Huh. Okay. But also valid. My grandma was talking about how when she was 8, she was cooking meals for her 5 siblings and 2 parents. So, I mean, like, maybe helping at 8, but she said, I think she took it over at 10.
1: Oh, wow.
3: Which, to me, I'm like, all right, it was a different time. which is a different chime.
1: It's crazy to me.
3: Right? Holding a kitchen knife, turning on the stove. But yeah. Hey, you know what? I kind of started cooking around 8, but I wasn't in charge like that at 10.
4: I think so. I was definitely supervised. I liked doing it with my family, but
3: yes,
4: I wasn't forced to do it myself.
3: No, I don't know if she was forced or if it... Well, when you're 10, no comment. Jason says, I'm 53 and still bring PB&J sandwiches to work for lunch. They taste great to me and they're much cheaper than meats and cheeses. Yeah, I stopped by... This morning I was doing a little grocery shopping. I stopped by Big Y because that's the closest spot. But really, you know what? I'm broke with expensive tastes, apparently. But the deli meats, it felt like it was like $9 for a pack of turkey.
4: Expensive.
3: When once it was like $6. And yeah. I'm just like, I get it. Everyone is experiencing this. The world is changing. Our economy is changing. But I'm like, wait. My turkey, my salami. Wait a minute. So I feel you, Jason. PB&J, the cheaper option with a good amount of protein. It's in there. And then Geraldine says, as a former deli clerk, seeing what's put into the meat, peanut butter and jelly will do.
1: Oh, no.
4: Don't scare me like that.
3: Yeah, why are you scaring us like that? In the sense where it's like, I read this myself. I was like, I have to distribute this paranoia to my brethren in here. Because what do you mean? Into the meat?
1: That's one of the things I can't look into further or else I'll never eat it again.
3: I'm imagining like just like this, I don't know, this
4: is
3: employee
4: this how you felt working injecting. At
3: listen. Yeah, you know what? Yeah, just a little bit. Except, you know what? I was lost in my memories of both working at Subway here and at UConn. And you know what, folks? You're going to get the same consistency everywhere, no matter what that means. So my new this or that is iced tea or lemonade.
1: Ooh.
3: There's going to be 47 people that are like Arnold Palmer.
1: Yeah.
3: I'm like, you know what? Valid.
1: That is valid.
3: Valid. And it's part of it's on theme, so I'll accept it. But iced tea or lemonade? What do you think, Sydney?
4: I like both, but if I had to choose, I'd probably go iced tea because, well, a couple reasons. I feel like lemonade leaves like a weird taste in my mouth sometimes.
3: Yes.
4: And so if it like lingers for too long, I don't like it. But like iced tea is more refreshing and I feel like it makes me feel a little less bloaty than like, I don't know if that makes any sense.
3: I understand that.
4: Like iced tea is like refreshing and light.
3: Yes. But iced tea and it has those tannins if you do black iced tea.
4: Exactly.
3: So you're not feeling that same like, oh, all this sugar is just percolating.
4: Like, don't get me wrong, I love a good lemonade drink on occasion, but I also have to be like within proximity to my toothbrush afterwards. Mm,
3: or like immediate
4: or like water.
3: For real. Iced tea is the way to go. I love hibiscus iced tea.
4: Yes.
3: So I will second that. What do you think, Emily?
4: I think I have to agree. I think she put that so perfectly. Like it does, I don't know, it does feel like a lighter drink, a little bit more. I think lemonade can be refreshing, but I think it is also one of those things you kind of have to be in the mood for.
1: Yes. Absolutely, I agree.
3: Like, I'm not going out and my first thought as like a neutral drink is lemonade.
4: Yeah.
3: That's like a choice and a, you know, something you're subscribing to in the moment. Iced tea, I don't know, it's like water to
1: pretty
3: me.
1: Versatile.
3: It is.
1: It is
3: leaf water.
1: Pretty much water.
3: So I will take that. Folks, I am curious, iced tea or lemonade, let me know in our at our Facebook status that I'll post up on our Facebook page very soon. Coming up next, we have some strange news, and this is of the pet psychic variety, so get into it. We're rocking with you because you're rocking with us on WINY 1350
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0: forecast for northeastern Connecticut, mostly sunny this afternoon, 80 to 85. Increased clouds tonight, 65 to 70. Tomorrow, partly sunny, humid. Afternoon showers, thunderstorms, 85 to 90. Heat indices, 95 to 100. On Friday, partly sunny, an afternoon shower, thunderstorm, 85 to 90. Mostly sunny, 85 to 90. Saturday and Sunday. Monday, sunny, 85. And partly sunny Tuesday, 85. This is WINY meteorologist Bill Jackman.
1: It is currently 84 degrees here at Broadcast House.
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1: Yeah. Iran's Deputy Foreign Minister Kazem Garababadi says these fundamental agreements with Oman have mostly been completed, meaning we have made significant progress in our discussions with Oman, and this progress is on the verge of being finalized. In the Senate, Connecticut Democrat Richard Blumenthal is not optimistic.
2: I deeply hope that there is peace, but we've seen this movie before, and so far the endings have been tragically misguided because this administration continues to pursue armed conflict and war in a reckless, aimless, costly, impulsive way.
1: Oil prices have steadied in hopes a deal can be reached. Democratic progressives now face a crucial test in a key battleground state this fall after scoring a major victory.
3: Abdul El Sayed is Michigan's Democratic Senate nominee after narrowly winning a bruising fight.
4: You know, in the words of Muhammad Ali, we shook up the world.
3: With what progressive leader Bernie Sanders calls the most extraordinary win in modern American party politics.
5: You took on the National Democratic Establishment.
3: Now he has to unite Democrats in a state key to retaking the Senate majority and beat the GOP's Mike Rogers to claim the seat of retiring Democrat Gary Peters.

0: who says they have a good number of volunteers ready for the event.
1: Got a thing from Walmart. They've got 6 volunteers coming from Walmart, 3 from the Brooklyn Business Association, and 3 Boy Scouts. So we'll have a good number. It's not going to be as hot as last month, but it's supposed to be very humid. So we'll just be paying attention to everybody again.
0: Hey, described what food items will be at the event this month.
1: I've got cereal, paper plates, black beans, pasta, noodles, cheese dip, miscellaneous items, baby food, snacks, Powerade and vitamin water, apple juice, instant coffee, pineapple juice, protein drinks, tomato sauce, lots of tomato sauce, peach juice, popcorn, and chips. That's going to be going in the banana boxes. And then I'll have Midwest coming in with frozen food and refrigerated food. And then Connecticut Food Share will be coming with produce.
0: The event is free and open to everyone. The town of Brooklyn is officially seeking out candidates for a first town administrator, according to the town's official website. According to the town, Brooklyn is officially inviting candidates who are experienced, practical, and community-minded municipal leaders to consider applying for the newly appointed position as a town administrator. The town states that this is a rare chance for a capable professional to help share a newly created leadership position, strengthen municipal operations, and make a visible difference in a town that is proud of its past and optimistic about its future. The new town administrator will serve as chief operating officer under the direction of the first selectman, who remains the town's chief executive officer. The position has been created to provide professional management and oversight, improve coordination across departments, and help implement a consistent long-term vision for Brooklyn across multiple administrations. According to the town of Brooklyn, the administrator will subsequently oversee day-to-day operations, supervise and coordinate departments, support budget preparation, carry out capital planning processes, and help ensure that municipal services are delivered efficiently, responsibly, and transparently. Ideal candidates will have experience in municipal administration processes, project management, public communications, policy implementation, and more. Candidates must additionally hold a bachelor's degree and have 5 to 8 years of administrative management or supervisory experience in government. An equivalent combination of education and experience may also be considered by officials. There's no residency requirement for the position, although residency in Brooklyn or a nearby town is preferred. Candidates interested in the position can apply by contacting project manager Randy Frank through the job listing. More information on the position and application process is available on the official Town of Brooklyn website. And state police are investigating after a golf cart was reported stolen from a Thompson residence Tuesday night, later recovered in Webster this morning. State police tell WINY that on Thursday, August 4th, at approximately 9:50 p.m., troopers from Troop D received a report of a golf cart reported stolen on Thompson Road in Thompson. This morning at around 8:30 a.m., officers from the Webster Police Department received a report of an abandoned golf cart on Thompson Road in Webster, Massachusetts. The golf cart's description matched the description of the stolen golf cart reported from Thompson. At this time, state police say this case remains under investigation and no further information is available for release at this time. WINY News Time, 406.
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0: Let's take a look at your WINY forecast with meteorologist Bill Jackelman. Today, mostly sunny, high of 80 to 85. Tonight, increasing cloudiness, low of

0: 5270. And tomorrow, partly sunny and humid, afternoon showers and thunderstorms, high of 85 to 90 with heat indices of 95 to 100. And here at Broadcast House is currently 83 degrees. That's the 4 o'clock report. I'm Sydney Zagalolo with WINY News. Now back to Frankie and Emily.
1: Welcome back, Sydney.
0: Hello.
1: Welcome back, listeners. I have some strange news for you all today. And the title? South Koreans turn to tarot to glean their pets' thoughts.
0: Ooh.
1: This ain't nothing new. I have multiple friends who have engaged in pet psychics. My friend Jay with their cat Annie. And apparently Jay learned that Annie really enjoys being like talked to throughout the day.
0: Oh, wow.
1: So, and she's like not a vocal cat. So Jay and their partner B did not believe that was the case and that she might be annoyed by the chat. So it was interesting. And now they chat to her more throughout the day and she has been more playful.
0: Yeah.
1: So it's kind of like, what? Okay.
0: Something there.
1: Okay. I think, you know what? If you're a pet behavioralist and you know tarot, surely I feel like you are able to connect some dots. A greyhound named Khan sniffs at a spread of tarot cards at a fortune-telling shop in the South Korean capital of Seoul before placing a paw on one. Across the table, his owner, An Hee-ju, waits anxiously to learn the meaning of the card, which depicts a dog chasing its owner. Hwang Soo-kyung, a tarot reader who runs the Ace Sophia fortune-telling parlor in the city's upmarket Gangnam District, said the image indicated anxiety related to the five puppies fathered by the pedigree animal. So this animal is having some cold feet about fatherdom. A growing niche offering among fortune-telling shops, pet tarot is driven by a surge in pet ownership as fewer South Koreans choose to have children, deterred by costly housing and education. Government surveys show 29.2% of homes in South Korea, which has the world's lowest birth rate, were raising pets in 2026, up from 17.4% in 2010. So 16 years later, there's a 12% increase right off the bat. So no clients have ever limited themselves to just one session at a cost of 20,000 won, which is $18 for us. It says $18. I don't know about all of that. This is from Reuters, so I don't know if this is for a different... 20,000 South Korean won in equals 14 United States dollars, $18 in this article. No clients have ever limited themselves to just one session for $18. She designed a deck of the cards for pets, which sometimes include turtles and reptiles, in response to customers' queries on whether she could discern their pets' thoughts. So reptiles, you're involved too. Some owners feel the readings provide more than entertainment. Ryu Sumi brought in her rescue dog, Isol, who has been skittish around anyone dressed like a paramedic ever since Ryu collapsed at home and was hospitalized. Hwang said that the dog's choice of card showed the trauma was still there, but healing. I'd have no way of knowing that on my own, Ryu said. We look each other in the eye every day, but there is clearly a lot that we are missing. Would you use a pet psychic, Emily?
0: You know,
1: or pet tarot reader?
2: I don't know. I think I read my dog very well. Like, he's a very anxious type of dog, I would say. So I think I know a lot about my dog, but I think it would be, even if I don't necessarily believe it, which I might, if it sounds like my dog, I think I would be like, you know what? Yeah.
1: Yeah.
2: But I think it would be fun just to try.
1: I would want to try. What do you think, Sydney?
0: I agree with Emily. I feel like it would be a fun experience to try with my dog. And I also do think I read my dog pretty well. I feel like most dog owners would probably say that.
1: Right.
0: But I'm the type of owner that's like, oh, like she gives me a look and I'm like, oh, I know what she's thinking right now. But
1: okay, you want that specific bone.
0: Exactly.
1: And that specific sock, even though I told you no socks. So,
0: exactly.
1: Of course.
0: But I do think it would be fun, and like Emily said, I feel like I do generally like to lean into my belief of tarot, so
1: yeah.
0: I feel like it could extend to pets as well. And you know, whether or not it ends up being accurate, I don't think it's entertaining regardless. So, you know what? I would try it.
1: I relate to that with a sense of like, I have this belief in tarot and the ability for humans to find patterns and that sort of thing, and to use their own energy to come to conclusions, whether on their own or through some sort of ancestral or spiritual guidance.
0: Yeah.
1: And you know what? Dogs have like life energy too. They're living beings with thoughts, maybe toddler grade thoughts, but still thoughts
0: nonetheless.
1: So I don't know. I think I might be down for a pet tarot reader. Folks, would you agree? I'll ask you this as I post this strange news up on our Facebook page very soon. But in the meantime, we have some national holidays to celebrate coming up next. We're rocking with you because you're rocking with us on WINY 1350
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0: The forecast for northeastern Connecticut, mostly sunny this afternoon, 80 to 85. Increased clouds tonight, 65 to 70. Tomorrow, partly sunny, humid. Afternoon showers, thunderstorms, 85 to 90. Heat indices, 95 to 100. On Friday, partly sunny, an afternoon shower, thunderstorm, 85 to 90. Mostly sunny, 85 to 90. Saturday and Sunday, Monday, sunny, 85. And partly sunny, Tuesday, 85. This is WINY meteorologist Bill Jackman.
1: It is currently 84 degrees here at Broadcast House.
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10: 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We'll light the fires at 8 p.m. right after the Vinyl Countdown concert. 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

You know what wolves I would fight to get to some of these events happening on our weekend? A lot of wolves. I'm sure that made sense to folks who just listened to our song, Wolves, by Selena Gomez. Anyway, there's a lot going on this weekend. Did you know Main Street Gelato and Cafe's one-year anniversary celebration will be held at Riverside Park in North Grosvenordale this Friday from 5 to 8 p.m.? You'll enjoy food trucks, the gelato car, and live music with Whiskey Boulevard. That sounds like such a good time. They do gelato, but they also do so much more, as they're also a cafe. It is scrumptious over there. Try it out.

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1: I am Cindy Zicalillo with WINY News. Republican candidate Ryan Knoyer says he officially secured a place on the November ballot in the race for Connecticut's 51st House District. After submitting enough petition signatures to qualify for the general election. In a campaign announcement released this morning, Knoyer said the Thompson Town Clerk confirmed that his campaign collected more than the required number of valid signatures needed to appear on the November ballot. Knoyer announced his candidacy in April and said he remains encouraged by what he described as growing support across party lines. The campaign also addressed Knoyer's absence from this week's Republican primary. According to the release, Knoyer received enough delegate votes at the Republican 51st District Convention to qualify for a primary, but was excluded because of what the campaign described as an error in paperwork submitted by the chairman of the district convention. As a result, Knoyer instead pursued ballot access through the petition process. Knoyer described himself as a Lincoln-Douglas Republican and said his campaign is centered on addressing affordability, public safety, and local control. The race for the 51st House District is expected to be a three-way contest in November. Republican incumbent Representative Chris Stewart is seeking re-election, while Dr. Angela Wagner is the Democratic-endorsed candidate. Knoyer will also appear on the general election ballot after qualifying through the petition process. A new Gallup water treatment system has recently began operations in Plainfield, according to an announcement released by Connecticut Water on Tuesday afternoon. According to Connecticut Water, the startup of the new centralized drinking water treatment facility is designed to support dependable, cost-efficient service for Plainfield residents and aim to serve Connecticut Water customers with improved water quality, stronger system reliability, and greater long-term resilience. The approximately $3.49 million facility recently began functions at the end of July, consolidating treatment operations for the system's primary drinking water sources. The new facility is capable of delivering more than 850,000 gallons of water per day, is designed to treat water from both wells within a single location, and introduces pH adjustment and corrosion control treatment, in addition to disinfection within the system. Connecticut Water states that the improvements are intended to help protect infrastructure, improve water quality, and allow for more consistent use of the second well within the facility while reducing dependence on the first well, subsequently strengthening overall system reliability. The facility additionally incorporates advanced monitoring and control technologies that provide operators with greater visibility and oversight into system performance. According to the announcement, Connecticut Water secured funding from the Connecticut Department of Public Health's Drinking Water State Revolving Fund for the project, reducing the overall cost for Connecticut Water customers in Plainfield. And Governor Ned Lamont announced that Connecticut's minimum wage will adjust to $17.48 per hour beginning January 1st of 2027, an increase from the 2026 rate of $16.94 per hour. The change is required under a state law Governor Lamont enacted, requiring the minimum wage to receive annual adjustments at the start of every calendar year based on economic indicators from the prior fiscal year. This law ensures that the economy grows while the minimum wage grows with it. As required under the law, the annual adjustment is based on the U.S. Department of Labor's calculation of the Employment Cost Index for the 12-month period ending on June 30th of the preceding year. The commissioner of the Connecticut Department of Labor must review this percentage change and announce any necessary adjustments by October 15th of each year. Those adjustments must take effect on January 1st of the following year. Continuing forward under this law, Connecticut workers and employers can anticipate that announcements declaring the adjustment in the minimum wage that will become effective on January 1st of the approaching year will be made during the second half of each calendar year. The town of Brooklyn is officially seeking out candidates for first town administrator, according to the town's official website. According to the town, Brooklyn is officially inviting candidates who are experienced, practical, and community-minded municipal leaders to consider applying for the newly appointed position as a town administrator. The town states that this is a rare chance for a capable professional to help shape a newly created leadership position, strengthen municipal operations, and make a visible difference in a town that is proud of its past and optimistic about its future. The new town administrator will serve as chief operating officer under the direction of the first electman, who remains the town's chief executive officer. The position has been created to provide professional management and oversight, improve coordination across departments, and help implement a consistent long-term vision for Brooklyn across multiple administrations. There's no residency requirement for the position, although residency in Brooklyn or a nearby town is preferred. Candidates interested in the position can apply by contacting project manager Randy Frank through the job listing. More information on the position and application process is available on the official Town of Brooklyn website. WINY News Time, 4:36.
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1: Let's take a look at your WYNY forecast with meteorologist Bill Jackelman. Today, mostly sunny, high of 80 to 85. Tonight, increasing cloudiness, low of 65 to 70. And tomorrow, partly sunny and humid. Afternoon showers and thunderstorms, high of 85 to 90 with heat indices of 95 to 100. And here at Broadcast House is currently 83 degrees. That's the 4:30 report. I'm Sydney Zagalolo with WYNY News. Now back to Frankie and Emily.
3: Welcome back, Sydney.
1: Hello.
3: Welcome back, listeners. Every day is a celebration.
1: When you celebrate national holidays.
3: Period. These national holidays will blow your eyebrows off, everybody. First off, we have Blogger Day.
1: Okay.
3: When did blogs start?
4: Apparently. I love blogs.
3: I love vlogs. I feel like they're coming back, too.
4: They are.
3: Like, folks want what MySpace had.
1: Yes.
3: Back in
4: the day. I heard MySpace is coming back.
3: Oh? Mm-hmm. You know what? Oh, okay. Carrie says I heard that, too, behind the glass. So, I'm ready. I want folks to come onto my page, see my top five whatevers, have my favorite song playing already.
4: Yes.
3: Jump scare. I remember like being jump scared all the time on MySpace because folks would be like, I want to play a song for you, but the loudest volume and the loudest song. And I would be just like, I would be there scrolling through their blog, getting my ears sort of, I don't know, talked to through loud music. When did blogs start? Swarthmore College student Justin Hall is credited with creating the first blog, links.net, in August 1994. At this time, however, the term blog was not yet used. Hall used his personal homepage as an online diary. Folks would use that for online diaries, that sort of thing. I love blogs. I had my own blog for quite some time through Tumblr and also through LiveJournal. I didn't really use MySpace a lot, though. But hey, it's coming back, so I'll have my chance. Sydney, do you ever have a blog?
1: I don't recall really ever having a blog. I mean, I guess in the earlier days of, like, Instagram, I used it more like my own personal blog with random pictures throughout my day. I feel like in that era of social media, it was a lot more casual. And
3: yes.
1: Now it's a lot more, like, polished.
3: It's very... You have to know, like, graphic design and, like...
1: Editing.
3: Search engine optimization stuff.
4: I think I am that.
3: You ready?
4: Yeah, I like my Instagram post or even just like my stories now. Like I go into like Canva or some app like that.
3: Yes.
4: And I'm like I'm making magic.
1: I mean, I love to see it. I love when people's like Instagram pages look like art. Like when they make little collages and clip art. I'm like, wait, that's so cool. You're so cool.
3: I like when people do like the scroller thing where it's like just it's almost like a long tapestry of pictures.
4: I just found out how to do that.
3: Yes.
4: It's so, I love it.
3: Yes.
4: It is. It's so fun.
3: I just think it's a whole lot of fun. And you know what? This is sort of like the precursor to folks diving back into the blogosphere. Yeah. So folks, I bet you have something to say. Oh, actually, I recently started a blog on my website, like tarot blogs every so often and astrology ones. But I haven't, I've let it go, but I got to get back in there and do some posts and stuff. So Blogger Day, get your blogs on. It's also National Dash Cam Day. Dash cams have swiftly become a staple in individual and commercial automobiles. It's one of the world's fastest growing consumer electronics. Since its development guess when the first dash cam was developed, Sydney?
1: I mean, it's got to be like 2010.
3: 2010? What do you think, Sydney? Sydney's friend, Emily.
4: 2009.
3: 1939. Oh. Yeah.
1: Okay.
3: I didn't even know. Like,
1: that's crazy.
3: Not in the way that we know it, but the first time someone was like, I wish there was a way to see, you know, what my automobile was doing throughout this time, or like to surveil this. But the technology has been worked on since 1939.
1: Wow.
3: And according to individual makes like Hyundai, all that stuff, their telematics testing, which is like testing their software and stuff, drivers who have dash cams installed in their vehicles are 33% safer behind the wheel than those who have not.
4: Yeah.
3: It's giving Big Brother is watching, so you better act accordingly. So National Dash Cam Day. I have been told by all of like the dudes that I've worked with, like even casually, like meeting friends' boyfriends and finding something to talk about, how important it is to have a dash cam. I don't know if y'all have experienced that.
4: I haven't experienced that, but I always get the videos. And it's like, honestly, I've gotten a couple that they are the ones with the dash cam and they're road raging.
3: Yes. Yeah. Where it's like, how are you going to... What were you going to say, Sydney?
1: I was going to agree. I do think... I've been saying since I got my first car that I was going to get a dash cam and I haven't yet.
3: Same.
1: But same. I do know the importance of it. I mean, not just for like, you know, traffic incidents, and also the younger the driver, the more people are prone to like kind of pin the incident on you.
3: Yes.
1: But also, I wish I had a dash cam when my first car got robbed and broken into.
3: Oh my god.
1: And I was kicking myself because I was like, I had been saying I was going to get a dash cam and that would have helped so much.
3: This is our sign.
1: It is, because I still haven't. I haven't learned, apparently.
3: Nope.
1: So.
3: Me neither. If I had a dash cam for my first car where someone was turning, was like flying down a 35 going 70, passing me on the left as I turned left, I have liked that footage. I would be tapping it at my lawyer that I find. I have one. Y'all know what I'm talking about, though. It's also, so Blogger Day, National Dash Cam Day. Get your dash cams on. It's also National Oyster Day.
4: Love oysters.
3: You love oysters? How do you feel about oysters, Emily?
4: They remind me of, like, snotty sea boogers. Yes,
3: I absolutely understand. I like the idea of oysters, and then I have, like, two or three, and I'm like, that's okay.
1: You're like, I'm good now.
3: That's enough.
4: I love, like, the idea of, like, a nice, like, seafood boil or something like that, but I don't think I can get behind seafood. I don't know what it is. It's just... No.
3: All seafood, you said.
4: I like fish.
3: Okay.
4: That's it.
3: But, like, the things you have to crack open and get to. It's like, oh, okay,
4: no.
3: Okay.
4: No.
3: It does feel like... crabs and lobsters in particular feel like spider-like when you're like disassembling them, so I understand that completely. But did you know scientists believe oysters were one of the Earth's first living inhabitants? In fact, they found fossils of oysters that date back to when the dinosaurs walked the Earth. Greek civilization was the very first to cultivate oysters, and they did it in a way that I think is kind of cute. I don't know if this is a weird anthropomorphic thing, like putting human characteristics on an animal.
4: Okay.
3: or in this case a seafood. Fishermen would scatter pieces of broken pottery in places where oysters grew to encourage baby oysters to attach themselves to the pieces.
1: Oh.
3: They would then transport these pieces elsewhere, voila, you have your very own oyster situation, your own oyster trade, just using broken up pottery.
4: That's crazy. So,
3: but I just think that's cute, the idea of like, I'm just collecting my baby oysters and collecting my little pieces of pottery.
4: It does remind me of those stories where people like will make shells for like, I think it's like hermit crabs.
3: Oh, yeah, yeah, like a hermit crab.
4: And they'll like painted. Make them.
3: Yes.
4: Yeah, I think that's so cute.
3: There's something about that, folks. Those are a few of our national holidays. Blogger Day, Dash Cam Day, Oyster Day. Enjoy some oysters in your car while it's not moving. Dash cam on to keep yourself safe. And blog about it.
4: Later.
3: That's all. Later.
4: Not while you're
3: driving. Not while you're eating the oysters and driving. But you shouldn't be driving while eating the oysters. Folks, be
4: safe out
3: there.
4: Definitely shouldn't be blogging while you're driving either.
3: Simply, no. I mean, there's some people that have like the little thing, but you know, stay safe out there.
4: Distracted driving is
3: exactly
4: what that is.
3: Sydney doesn't want to hear about that on the scanner.
4: No,
3: so don't do all that. All right, folks, but you can celebrate in other ways, so get up, get out and frolic. Blogger Day, Dash Cam Oyster Day. We have a new question of the day coming up. Stay tuned. We're rocking with you because you're rocking with us on WINY 1350
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0: forecast for northeastern Connecticut, mostly sunny this afternoon, 80 to 85. Increased clouds tonight, 65 to 70. Tomorrow, partly sunny, humid. Afternoon showers, thunderstorms, 85 to 90. Heat indices, 95 to 100. On Friday, partly sunny, an afternoon shower, thunderstorm, 85 to 90. Mostly sunny, 85 to 90. Saturday and Sunday. Monday, sunny, 85. And partly sunny Tuesday, 85. This is WINY meteorologist Bill Jackman.
1: It is currently 82 degrees here at Broadcast House.
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0: Snacks, Powerade and vitamin water, apple juice, instant coffee, pineapple juice, protein drinks, tomato sauce, lots of tomato sauce, peach juice, popcorn, and chips. That's going to be going in the banana boxes. And then I'll have Midwest coming in with frozen food and refrigerated food. And then Connecticut Food Share will be coming with produce.
1: The event is free and open to everyone. The town of Brooklyn is officially seeking out candidates for first town administrator, according to the town's official website. According to the town, Brooklyn is officially inviting candidates who are experienced, practical, and community-minded municipal leaders to consider applying for the newly appointed position as a town administrator. The town states that this is a rare chance for a capable professional to help shape a newly created leadership position, strengthen municipal operations, and make a visible difference in a town that is proud of its past and optimistic about its future. The new town administrator will serve as chief operating officer under the direction of the first selectman, who remains the town's chief executive officer. The position has been created to provide professional management and oversight, improve coordination across departments, and help implement a consistent long-term vision for Brooklyn across multiple administrations. According to the town of Brooklyn, the administrator will subsequently oversee day-to-day operations, supervise and coordinate departments, support budget preparation, carry out capital planning processes, and help ensure that municipal services are delivered efficiently, responsibly, and transparently. Ideal candidates will have experience in municipal administration processes, project management, public communications, policy implementation, and more. Candidates must additionally hold a bachelor's degree and have 5 to 8 years of administrative management or supervisory experience in government. An equivalent combination of education and experience may also be considered by officials. There's no residency requirement for the position, although residency in Brooklyn or a nearby town is preferred. Candidates interested in the position can apply by contacting project manager Randy Frank through the job listing. More information on the position and application process is available on the official Town of Brooklyn website. State police are investigating after a golf cart was reported stolen from a Thompson residence Tuesday night, later recovered in Webster this morning. State police told WINY that on Thursday, August 4th, at approximately 9:50 p.m., troopers from Troop D received a report of a golf cart reported stolen on Thompson Road in Thompson. This morning at around 8:30 a.m., officers from the Webster Police Department received a report of an abandoned golf cart on Thompson Road in Webster, Massachusetts. The golf cart's description matched the description of the stolen golf cart reported from Thompson. At this time, state police say this case remains under investigation and no further information is available for release at this time. WINY News Time 506.
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1: Let's take a look at your WINY forecast with meteorologist Bill Jackelman. Today, mostly sunny, high of 82-85. Tonight, increasing cloudiness, low of 65-70. And tomorrow, partly sunny and humid. Afternoon showers and thunderstorms, high of 85-90, with heat indices of 95-100. And here at Baga's house is currently 83 degrees. That's the 5 o'clock report brought to you by Vachon GMC, 139 Pomfret Street in Putnam. I am Sydney Zagalola with WINY News. 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
4: Hello.
3: Welcome back, listeners. We have a question of the day recap for you today. I want to know, what food should taste better than its appearance? Weird question, but it's kind of like, what's a food you look at and you're like, oh, that looks like it's going to be so good. And then you taste it and you're like, oh, well, that's something. I, right off the bat, I'm thinking about grapefruit. It's a beautiful citrus, but to me,
4: the taste is not that enjoyable.
3: I fight through the taste.
4: Because it's not really like sour or anything. It's just
3: Yeah, it's just,

0: It's bitter.
1: I don't know what I was trying to fix my like pant leg, and then I moved away. And I was like confused why I was getting quieter.
2: Yeah, you're floating off into space thinking about grapefruit. It also doesn't help that grapefruit deactivates a lot of my medications, but the way that it looks is so scrumptious, so juicy, so beautiful. I love that color. And then you eat it and it's like, oh, okay, well, it's not for me. You were looking like over there, you were like, yeah, oh, I love grapefruit.
1: I love grapefruit with like a little sugar sprinkled on top.
2: It's really a little good. Bit. I've seen some people put a little agave up in there too. Yeah,
1: I've never tried that, but I do know people who do that.
2: But a food that should taste better than its appearance. Grapefruit, for me. What do you think, Sydney?
1: Well, I was initially going to say that I'm not a very picky eater at all. So, like, most things I do enjoy, and I will, like, try pretty much anything and everything.
2: Mm-hmm.
1: But I was inspired by you saying grapefruit, because then I immediately thought of dragon fruit.
2: Yes!
1: And dragon fruit
2: tastes like water.
1: It's so unfortunate, because it looks so good. It looks like it would taste almost like a kiwi in my head.
2: Yes. But then especially with, like, the speckled seeds throughout it. I'm like, oh, this is familiar. Right. I know what you are.
1: And then you try it, and it's like, it just tastes like nothing, and it's very disappointing to me.
2: Tastes like nothing. I feel like I have had, like, a dragon fruit smoothie once.
1: Yeah.
2: And I thought that was so interesting. However, I was drinking it. It was a mango smoothie.
1: Yeah.
2: It was like, okay, we put pieces of dragon fruit in it, but it doesn't actually taste like anything.
1: Right. I had a dragon fruit smoothie once too, but it was also mixed with like banana, and I could only taste the banana.
2: Exactly.
1: And I was like, okay, this is just a purple banana smoothie.
2: Well, you know what? Okay. A little bit of a, there's something about that feels sponsored in some ways. Like this is, I don't know, a special something, minion drink, except purple and banana. Hold on, I'm losing the thread, but it feels like a special sort of drink made for a sponsorship. Anyway, what do you think, Emily?
1: I just said this, but I'm not really a big seafood person, and I really, really want to like bacon wrapped scallops, but I'm not really a bacon person, and I'm not really a
2: that's
1: seafood
2: a sin.
1: Person.
2: Sydney that is. A sin.
1: I want to like it so. I really want to like it, but I just, and it's a texture thing too. Like I tried it once, and like I don't know. To me, like the scallop kind of like a little, it like kind of popped, and it like I didn't like it.
2: Yeah, yeah, I've been there where you bite into something and you expect something very specific.
1: Yeah.
2: I don't know. When I look at a scallop, I'm like, I know exactly what it should be. It should be like a buttery little smooth thing. Yeah. But a popping? That would have me
1: so it just like confused. Because I really, really want to like them, but it just, I can't.
2: Say no more.
1: It makes me so sad.
2: It looks like every bacon-wrapped scallop that comes your way, you're just going to have Sydney and I handle it.
1: Devour it.
2: And that's okay. And that's okay. We got you. We're here to support you.
1: Hey, what are friends for?
2: Thank you. Someone had to say it. Folks, what food should taste better than its appearance? We've got grapefruit on the mind, dragon fruit, bacon-wrapped scallops, which I know is going
1: to be a little controversial.
2: It's going to be controversial, but we have so many people who are not seafooders. We got Carrie in the building. We've got plenty of people who renege on their New Englander ways and decide not to like seafood. Just kidding. But, you know, plenty of people who draw a line at seafood.
1: Hey, I'm not in natural New Englander, so that I have an excuse.
2: Okay, so exactly. That makes a whole lot of sense, folks. For the other New Englanders out there that agree with Emily, we're going to have to, you're, come down to the council. We have to judge you in some ways. And what food should taste better than its appearance will be posted up on our Facebook page very soon. Our new question of the day. I am intrigued on what you all have to say. We're rocking with you because you're rocking with us on WINY 1350
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0: forecast for northeastern Connecticut, mostly sunny this afternoon, 80 to 85. Increased clouds tonight, 65 to 70. Tomorrow, partly sunny, humid. Afternoon showers, thunderstorms, 85 to 90. Heat indices, 95 to 100. On Friday, partly sunny, an afternoon shower, thunderstorm, 85 to 90. Mostly sunny, 85 to 90. Saturday and Sunday, Monday, sunny, 85. And partly sunny Tuesday, 85. This is WINY meteorologist Bill Jackman.
1: It is currently 82 degrees here at Broadcast House.
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2: I am Cindy Zicalello with WINY News. Governor Ned Lamont announced that Connecticut's minimum wage will adjust to $17.48 per hour beginning January 1st of 2027, an increase from the 2026 rate of $16.94 per hour. The change is required under a state law Governor Lamont enacted, requiring the minimum wage to receive annual adjustments at the start of every calendar year based on economic indicators from the prior fiscal year. This law ensures that as the economy grows, the minimum wage grows with it. As required under the law, the annual adjustment is based on the U.S. Department of Labor's calculation of the Employment Cost Index for the 12-month period ending on June 30th of the preceding year. The Commission of the Connecticut Department of Labor must review this percentage change and announce any necessary adjustments by October 15th of each year. Those adjustments must take effect on January 1st of the following year. Continuing forward under this law, Connecticut workers and employers can anticipate that announcements declaring the adjustment in the minimum wage that will become effective on January 1st of the approaching year will be made during the second half of each calendar year. A new Gallup water treatment system has recently began operations in Plainfield, according to an announcement released by Connecticut Water on Tuesday afternoon. According to Connecticut Water, the startup of the new centralized drinking water treatment facility is designed to support dependable, cost-efficient service to Plainfield residents and aims to serve Connecticut Water customers with improved water quality, stronger system reliability, and greater long-term resilience. The approximately $3.49 million facility recently began functions at the end of July, consolidating treatment operations for the system's primary drinking water sources. The new facility is capable of delivering more than 850,000 gallons of water per day, is designed to treat water from both wells within a single location, and introduces pH adjustment and corrosion control treatment in addition to disinfection within the system. Connecticut Water states that the improvements are intended to help protect infrastructure, improve water quality, and allow for more consistent use of the second well within the facility while reducing dependence on the first well, subsequently strengthening overall system reliability. The facility additionally incorporates advanced monitoring and control technologies that provide operators with greater visibility and oversight into system performance. According to the announcement, Connecticut Water secured funding from the Connecticut Department of Public Health's Drinking Water State Revolving Fund for the project, reducing the overall cost for Connecticut Water customers in Plainfield. Republican candidate Ryan Kinoyer says he has officially secured a place on the November ballot in the race for Connecticut's 51st House District after submitting enough petition signatures to qualify for the general election. In a campaign announcement released this morning, Kinoyer said the Thompson Town Clerk confirmed that his campaign collected more than the required number of valid signatures needed to appear on the November ballot. Kinoyer announced his candidacy in April and said he remains encouraged by what he described as growing support across party lines. The campaign also addressed Kinoyer's absence from this week's Republican primary. According to the release, Kinoyer received enough delegate votes at the Republican 51st District Convention to qualify for a primary, but was excluded because of what the campaign described as an error in paperwork submitted by the chairman of district convention. As a result, Kinoyer instead pursued ballot access through the petition process. Kinoyer described himself as a Lincoln-Douglas Republican and said his campaign is centered on addressing affordability, public safety, and local control. The race for the 51st House District is expected to be a three-way contest in November. Republican incumbent Representative Chris Stewart is seeking re-election, while Dr. Angela Wagner is the Democratic-endorsed candidate. Kinoyer will also appear on the general election ballot after qualifying through the petition process. State police are investigating after a golf cart was reported stolen from a Thompson residence Tuesday night, later recovered in Webster this morning. State police tell WINY that on Thursday, August 4th at approximately 9:50 p.m., troopers from Troop D received a report of a golf cart reported stolen on Thompson Road in Thompson. This morning at around 8:30 a.m., troopers from the Webster Police Department received a report of an abandoned golf cart on Thompson Road in Webster, Massachusetts. The golf cart's description matched the description of the stolen golf cart reported from Thompson. At this time, state police say this case remains under investigation and no further information is available for release at this time. WINY News Time, 5:36.
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2: Let's take a look at your WINY forecast with meteorologist Bill Jackman. Today, mostly sunny, high of 82-85. Tonight, increasing cloudiness, low 65-70. And tomorrow, partly sunny and humid. Afternoon showers and thunderstorms, high of 85-90 with heat indices of 95-100. And here our broadcast house is currently 83 degrees. That's the 5:30 report. I'm Cindy Zagalola with WINY News. 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
3: Welcome back, Sydney.
2: Hello.
3: Welcome back, listeners. Can you even believe it? It's the
2: Stretch!
3: By golly, badgie. Can you even believe it? The angels came down to tell you. What you might already know is that we only have a few more minutes left together in our afternoon show. But congratulations, folks. You made it through the Wednesday work day. So, voila, hump day conquered. I'm proud of you all. Now go forth, frolic. It's a beautiful day. You can take a little walk. You can enjoy your time because you worked hard for the money. But now we're looking to see what the rest of our evening has in store. Sydney, what you got for Wednesday evening?
2: Yeah, so I'm very excited to go home and take a power nap because I've been up so since so early this morning because I had a lot of things to do today. So I'm exhausted and I am excited to go and take a little power nap.
3: As you should.
2: And then after that, I'm going to head to the gym, muster up some more energy.
3: Yes.
2: And complete my workout, do something for me. And after that, it's just relaxing.
3: There you go. Well, yeah, I feel like it's one of those moments where it's like, oh, I'm going to sleep good tonight.
2: Right.
3: It's like watching a kid run themselves out, like, okay.
2: Oh, that's how it feels, 100%.
3: This is it. Okay, well, I'm glad to hear that you are prioritizing your, like, sleep and powering up, powering up, that's a power nap. That's what I'll call it. But also finding something for you to do.
2: Absolutely.
3: As well. That's what
4: life is all about.
3: Emily, what you got going on?
5: I don't know, actually. I know I'm
3: the spice of life.
5: My meme is making dinner. I don't know what she's making for dinner.
3: Okay.
5: But I know that.
3: That's it. All right. Dinner is to be had. Do you perhaps have any, like, homework to do or summer work?
5: Stop that.
3: the immediate, stop that.
5: Yeah, I do.
3: Just something to think about.
5: I was working on it the other day, but then my mom made me put it away because it was on the counter. So then when I put it away, I lost, like, effort to do it.
3: Yes. Yes. Yeah. See, like, you broke the spell, Mom.
5: Yeah. See, Dang. Like, I need to have it left out because when it's left out, I have to look at it and then I know that I have to do it.
3: That is so funny. That's literally how my room is set up. Like, I don't I like clear things. I like baskets that just show you exactly what you have because otherwise I forget about it.
5: Yeah.
3: Genuinely.
5: Yeah,
3: years. So I feel you. But you know what? Enjoy your time. It's still summer. You have time.
5: I have.
3: And Meme's dinner sounds like it's going to be a good time. I have a board meeting tonight to get to, so I'll be going down to Norwich. And then after that,
4: There is a project that I've been wanting to do. I've been really interested in like getting up on video editing and that sort of thing. So maybe I'll just fart around.
5: By Carrie Price.
4: That sort of thing. By Carrie Price. She's skedaddling. She's off to feed her chipmunks, her lizards, her crocodiles, her condors.
5: Zebras.
4: She's got it going on. She's the creature connoisseur. But folks, that's what we got tonight. We hope you enjoy your evening. It's beautiful, like I said. Go forth and be free. And thank you for choosing us to listen to every day. We'll see you for tomorrow's afternoon show. We're rocking with you because you're rocking with us on WINY 1350
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0: The forecast for northeastern Connecticut, mostly sunny this afternoon, 80 to 85. Increased clouds tonight, 65 to 70. Tomorrow, partly sunny, humid. Afternoon showers, thunderstorms, 85 to 90. Heat indices, 95 to 100. On Friday, partly sunny, an afternoon shower, thunderstorm, 85 to 90. Mostly sunny, 85 to 90. Saturday and Sunday, Monday, sunny, 85. And partly sunny, Tuesday, 85. This is WINY meteorologist Bill Jackman.
1: It is currently 82 degrees here at Broadcast House.
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1: AP News, I'm Mike Hempen. A close call in the sky involving the president's helicopter.
2: Investigators are looking at why a plane was allowed to take off as President Trump's helicopter approached. Marine One had left the White House with the president on board and was approaching Reagan National Airport near Washington Tuesday. It's an apparent violation of safety procedures put in place after last year's mid-air collision between an airliner and an Army helicopter in the same area. 67 people were killed. In this case, the airplane that took off was climbing above Marine One as the helicopter approached, so the two aircraft were not on a collision course. The FAA says the air traffic controller was in contact with both the commercial pilot and Marine One pilot at the time. The White House emphasizes President Trump was never in any danger. Ed Donahue, Washington.
3: The U.S. government has offered a $25 million reward for information leading to the capture of Juan Carlos Gonzalez, a U.S. citizen who leads Mexico's most powerful cartel. The reward was raised from $5 million. Acting Attorney General Todd Blanche says the U.S. will continue targeting drug cartels.
4: These sophisticated organizations use violence and fear to maintain control over the importation of deadly narcotics into the United States, including fentanyl, cocaine, meth, and other illegal drugs. Their actions spread violence and death to our communities.
3: The Trump administration also offered $100 million for other leaders of the Jalisco New Generation cartel. The State Department aims to cripple the organization's leadership. Dr. Erica Schwartz has been confirmed by the U.S. Senate as director for the Centers for Disease Control and Prevention. The 54-year-old Schwartz becomes the 22nd leader of the CDC, which is charged with protecting Americans from preventable health threats.
5: I am Sydney Zagalowski Lilla with WINY Headline News. Republican candidate Ryan Knoyer says he has officially secured a place on the November ballot in the race for Connecticut's 51st House District after submitting enough petition signatures to qualify for the general election. In a campaign announcement, Knoyer said the Thompson Town Clerk confirmed that his campaign collected more than the required number of valid signatures needed to appear on the November ballot. Knoyer announced his candidacy in April and said he remains encouraged by what he described as growing support across party lines. The campaign also addressed Knoyer's absence from this week's Republican primary. Knoyer received enough delegate votes at the Republican 51st District Convention to qualify for a primary, but was excluded because of what the campaign described as an error in paperwork submitted by the chairman of the district convention. As a result, Knoyer instead pursued ballot access through the petition process. Knoyer described himself as a Lincoln-Douglas Republican and said his campaign is centered on addressing affordability, public

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0: That is Michael Jackson and Man in the Mirror. Spider-Man Brand New Day broke box office records in its debut weekend. The movie starring Tom Holland as Peter Parker alongside A-list co-stars Sadie Sink and Zendaya has generated $360 million in domestic revenue, the highest generating opening weekend in box office history. 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
5: Windham County weather. The forecast for northeastern Connecticut, increasing clouds overnight, 65 to 70. For Thursday, partly sunny, warm, humid. Afternoon showers and thunderstorms, 85 to 90. But the heat indices, a hot it feels, will be 95 to 100. Thursday night, mostly cloudy, low 70s. And Friday, partly sunny with afternoon showers and thunderstorms, 85 to 90. Mostly sunny, 85 to 90 Saturday and Sunday. Monday, sunny, high of 85. This is WINY meteorologist Bill Jackman.
6: Friday, Main Street Gelato and Cafe one-year anniversary celebration will be held at Riverside Park in North Grosvenordale from 5 to 8 p.m. A free concert featuring Vinyl Countdown Band will be held at Rotary Park in Putnam this Saturday from 6:30 to 8 p.m. And then the River Fire will be held beginning at 8 p.m. with music provided by WINY Radio. The Putnam Saturday Farmers Market will be open from 10 a.m. to 1 p.m. at the Putnam Farmers Market Pavilion, 18 Kennedy Drive in Putnam. Sunday, the annual Main Street Car Cruise will be held in downtown Putnam from 9 a.m. to 2 p.m. Come on down for Connecticut's largest annual car cruise, music with WINY, Kids Corner, food, and more. Registration begins at 8 a.m. Admission is free. The 65th annual VJ Day Parade will be held this Sunday. The parade steps off at 1:01 p.m. at the intersection of Brunswick Avenue and North Main Street, Route 14 in Plainfield, and continues to American Legion Post 91 in Moosup. That's what's happening. You're up to date from WINY, 1350 a.m. and 97.1 FM.
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9: 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We'll light the fires at 8 p.m. right after the Vinyl Countdown concert. The fires will burn until 9:30 p.m. There are only two River Fires left this year, so make plans now to experience a Putnam classic. 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

Currently, Billie Eilish doing something a little unusual. She's not done any acting that I know about, and it's a major film role. She's starring in The Bell Jar. They're shooting that right now. Don't know when that's coming out, but it will be coming out soon. It's Billie Eilish in Birds of a Feather.

0: That is Justin Bieber and Intentions. Now, fellas, here's a way to know if a woman is interested in you. She copies what you do. It's a thing. It's called mirroring. Psychologists have studied this for years. People unconsciously mirror those they feel connected to. If she tilts her head when you tilt yours, crosses her arms when you do, or matches your speaking pace, that's not coincidence. She likes you.
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9: Windham County weather.
10: The forecast for northeastern Connecticut, increasing clouds overnight, 65 to 70. For Thursday, partly sunny, warm, humid. Afternoon showers and thunderstorms, 85 to 90. But the heat indices, a hot it feels, will be 95 to 100. Thursday night, mostly cloudy, low 70s. And Friday, partly sunny with afternoon showers and thunderstorms, 85 to 90. Mostly sunny, 85 to 90 Saturday and Sunday. Monday, sunny, high of 85. This is WINY meteorologist Bill Jackman.
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1: AP News, I'm Mike Hempen. Iran and Oman have moved closer to an agreement on the Strait of Hormuz. This comes after President Trump said a deal to reopen the critical waterway could be announced soon. The strait's closure has driven up global fuel prices. The state of New Mexico has sued the Department of Justice and Acting Attorney General Todd Blanche, saying the federal government has blocked it from carrying out its own investigation into Jeffrey Epstein's sex crimes. New Mexico Attorney General Raul Torres says the state seeks intervention from a judge in Washington, D.C., saying Todd Blanche is stonewalling a criminal investigation into Epstein's activities at the Zorro Ranch.
2: We have been forced to file an action against the United States Department of Justice and Acting Attorney General Todd Blanche for their continued refusal to provide unrestricted and unredacted access to the complete Epstein file.
1: The November midterms will pose a key test for progressives after a major battleground primary win.
3: Abdul El-Sayed is Michigan's Democratic Senate nominee after narrowly winning a bruising fight with what progressive leader Bernie Sanders calls the most extraordinary win in modern American party politics.
4: He took on the national Democratic establishment.
3: Now he has to unite Democrats in a state key to retaking the Senate majority and beat the GOP's Mike Rogers to claim the seat of retiring Democrat Gary Peters, who says El-Sayed has to immediately start reaching out to fellow Democrats.
5: Which he assured me will happen.
3: Top Senate Republican John Thune says the GOP's now in a pretty good spot in Michigan.
6: This is the extreme radical choice.
3: Sagar Meghani, Washington.
1: This is AP News.
7: I am Sydney Zagalala with WINY Headline News. The town of Brooklyn is officially seeking out candidates for the first town administrator. According to the town's official website, Brooklyn is officially inviting candidates who are experienced, practical, and community-minded municipal leaders to consider applying. The town states that this is a rare chance for a capable professional to help shape a newly created leadership position, strengthen municipal operations, and make a visible difference in a town that is proud of its past and optimistic about its future. The new town administrator will serve as chief operating officer under the direction of the first selectman, who remains the town's chief executive officer. The position has been created to provide professional management and oversight, improve coordination across departments, and help implement a consistent long-term vision for Brooklyn across multiple administrations. There is no residency requirement for the position, although residency in Brooklyn or a nearby town is preferred. More information on the position and application process is available on the official Town of Brooklyn website. Next news in 1 hour.
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That is The Weeknd and Save Your Tears. I'm Carl Southcott. Odds are you got a bit wet this morning. I mean, most people do. About two-thirds of American adults take a shower every day. It's Tears for Fears and Shout.

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5: The forecast for northeastern Connecticut, increasing clouds overnight, 65 to 70. For Thursday, partly sunny, warm, humid. Afternoon showers and thunderstorms, 85 to 90. But the heat indices, a hot it feels, will be 95 to 100. Thursday night, mostly cloudy, low 70s. And Friday, partly sunny with afternoon showers and thunderstorms, 85 to 90. Mostly sunny, 85 to 90 Saturday and Sunday. Monday, sunny, high of 85. This is WINY meteorologist Bill Jacquemin.
6: WINY. Friday, Main Street Gelato and Cafe one-year anniversary celebration will be held at Riverside Park in North Grosvenordale from 5 to 8 p.m. A free concert featuring Vinyl Countdown Band will be held at Rotary Park in Putnam this Saturday from 6:30 to 8 p.m. And then the River Fire will be held beginning at 8 p.m. with music provided by WINY Radio. The Putnam Saturday Farmers Market will be open from 10 a.m. to 1 p.m. at the Putnam Farmers Market Pavilion, 18 Kennedy Drive in Putnam. 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Registration begins at 8 a.m. Admission is free. The 65th annual VJ Day Parade will be held this Sunday. The parade steps off at 1:01 p.m. at the intersection of Brunswick Avenue and North Main Street, Route 14 in Plainfield, and continues to American Legion Post 91 in Moosup. That's what's happening. You're up to date from WINY, 1350 a.m. and 97.1 FM.
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10: 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We'll light the fires at 8 p.m. right after the Vinyl Countdown concert. 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

0: The Cranberries and Dreams. When hoping to encourage another to be a little more generous with their time or money, you want to make sure that you have your conversation in a lemon-scented room. 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The likely reason? 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
9: Windham County weather. The forecast for northeastern Connecticut: increasing clouds overnight, 65 to 70. For Thursday, partly sunny, warm, humid. Afternoon showers and thunderstorms, 85 to 90. But the heat indices, a hot it feels, will be 95 to 100. Thursday night, mostly cloudy, low 70s. And Friday, partly sunny with afternoon showers and thunderstorms, 85 to 90. Mostly sunny, 85 to 90 Saturday and Sunday. Monday, sunny, high of 85. This is WINY meteorologist Bill Jacquemin.
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0: And a Shaboozy and a Bar song. I don't know what the official song of the summer was the last couple of years, but at least unofficially, a lot of people think maybe that one, Shaboozy and a Bar song.
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1: AP News, I'm Mike Hempen. Iran and Oman have moved closer to an agreement on the Strait of Hormuz. This comes after President Trump said a deal to reopen the critical waterway could be announced soon. The strait's closure has driven up global fuel prices. The state of New Mexico has sued the Department of Justice and Acting Attorney General Todd Blanche, saying the federal government has blocked it from carrying out its own investigation into Jeffrey Epstein's sex crimes. New Mexico Attorney General Raul Torres says the state seeks intervention from a judge in Washington, D.C., saying Todd Blanche is stonewalling a criminal investigation into Epstein's activities at the Zorro Ranch.
2: We have been forced to file an action against the United States Department of Justice and Acting Attorney General Todd Blanche for their continued refusal to provide unrestricted and unredacted access to the complete Epstein file.
1: The November midterms will pose a key test for progressives after a major battleground primary win.
3: Abdul El-Sayed is Michigan's Democratic Senate nominee after narrowly winning a bruising fight with what progressive leader Bernie Sanders calls the most extraordinary win in modern American party politics.
4: He took on the national Democratic establishment.
3: Now he has to unite Democrats in a state key to retaking the Senate majority and beat the GOP's Mike Rogers to claim the seat of retiring Democrat Gary Peters, who says El-Sayed has to immediately start reaching out to fellow Democrats.
5: Which he assured me will happen.
3: Top Senate Republican John Thune says the GOP's now in a pretty good spot in Michigan.
6: This is the extreme radical choice.
3: Sagar Meghani, Washington.
1: This is a...
7: I am Sydney Zicalillo with WINY Headline News. Republican candidate Ryan Knoyer says he has officially secured a place on the November ballot in the race for Connecticut's 51st House District after submitting enough petition signatures to qualify for the general election. In a campaign announcement, Knoyer said the Thompson Town Clerk confirmed that his campaign collected more than the required number of valid signatures needed to appear on the November ballot. Knoyer announced his candidacy in April and said he remains encouraged by what he described as growing support across party lines. The campaign also addressed Knoyer's absence from this week's Republican primary. Knoyer received enough delegate votes at the Republican 51st District Convention to qualify for a primary, but was excluded because of what the campaign described as an error in paperwork submitted by the chairman of the district convention. As a result, Knoyer instead pursued ballot access through the petition process. Knoyer described himself as a Lincoln Douglas Republican and said his campaign is centered on addressing affordability, public safety, and local control. Next news in 1 hour.
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